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10: Chance of rain showers overnight. Otherwise, mainly cloudy skies expected. Lows dip down to about 58. Winds out of the southeast, 8 to 15 miles an hour. Cloudy skies expected again Thursday. Thunderstorms likely. High temperatures reach up to 65. Cloudy skies expected Thursday night. Thunderstorms likely. Lows dip down to about 59. Mid-60s Friday with thunderstorms likely. Turning warmer Saturday with highs in the low 70s. Chance for storms continues. Currently, it's 68 degrees.
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3: Chance of rain showers overnight, otherwise mainly cloudy skies expected. Lows dip down to about 58. Winds out of the southeast 8 to 15 miles an hour. Cloudy skies expected again Thursday. Thunderstorms likely. High temperatures reach up to 65. Cloudy skies expected Thursday night. Thunderstorms likely. Lows dip down to about 59. Mid-60s Friday with thunderstorms likely. Turning warmer Saturday with highs in the low 70s. Chance for storms continues. Currently, it's 68 degrees.
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5: Chance of rain showers overnight. Otherwise, mainly cloudy skies expected. Lows dip down to about 58. Winds out of the southeast, 8 to 15 miles an hour. Cloudy skies expected again Thursday. Thunderstorms likely. High temperatures reach up to 65. Cloudy skies expected Thursday night. Thunderstorms likely. Lows dip down to about 59. Mid-60s Friday with thunderstorms likely. Turning warmer Saturday with highs in the low 70s. Chance for storms continues. Currently, it's 66 degrees.
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6: Chance of rain showers overnight. Otherwise, mainly cloudy skies expected. Lows dip down to about 58. Winds out of the southeast, 8 to 15 miles an hour. Cloudy skies expected again Thursday. Thunderstorms likely. High temperatures reach up to 65. Cloudy skies expected Thursday night. Thunderstorms likely. Lows dip down to about 59. Mid-60s Friday with thunderstorms likely. Turning warmer Saturday with highs in the low 70s. Chance for storms continues. Currently, it's 66 degrees.
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6: Chance of rain showers overnight, otherwise cloudy skies expected. Lows level off around 58, southeasterly winds 8 to 15 miles per hour. Cloudy skies expected again Thursday, thunderstorms likely. High temperatures reach up to 65. Thunderstorms likely Thursday night, lows around 59, cloudy skies. Mid-60s Friday with thunderstorms likely. Turning warmer Saturday with highs in the low 70s, storms continue. Currently 66.
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2: Chance of rain showers overnight, otherwise cloudy skies expected. Lows level off around 58, southeasterly winds 8 to 15 miles per hour. Cloudy skies expected again Thursday, thunderstorms likely. High temperatures reach up to 65, thunderstorms likely. Thursday night, lows around 59, cloudy skies. Mid-60s Friday with thunderstorms likely. Turning warmer Saturday with highs in the low 70s. Storms continue. Currently 66.
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3: Chance of rain showers overnight, otherwise cloudy skies expected. Lows level off around

0: Around 58, southeasterly winds, 8 to 15 miles per hour. Cloudy skies expected again Thursday. Thunderstorms likely. High temperatures reach up to 65. Thunderstorms likely Thursday night. Lows around 59. Cloudy skies. Mid-60s Friday with thunderstorms likely. Turning warmer Saturday with highs in the low 70s. Storms continue. Currently, it's 64 degrees.
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4: Chance of rain showers overnight. Otherwise, cloudy skies expected. Lows level off around 58. Southeasterly winds 8 to 15 miles per hour. Cloudy skies expected again Thursday. Thunderstorms likely. High temperatures reach up to 65. Thunderstorms likely Thursday night. Lows around 59. Cloudy skies. Mid-60s Friday with thunderstorms likely. Turning warmer Saturday with highs in the low 70s. Storms continue. Currently, it's 64 degrees.
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9: Chance of rain showers overnight, otherwise cloudy skies expected. Lows level off around 58, southeasterly winds 8 to 15 miles per hour. Cloudy skies expected again Thursday, thunderstorms likely. High temperatures reach up to 65, thunderstorms likely. Thursday night, lows around 59, cloudy skies. Mid-60s Friday with thunderstorms likely. Turning warmer Saturday with highs in the low 70s, storms continue. Currently 63.
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0: 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It's your morning buzz on Clear 101. It's live. It's local.
1: Who cares what's happening in New York or L.A.? I want to know what's happening here.
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1: Chance of rain showers overnight. Otherwise, cloudy skies expected. Lows level off around 58. Southeasterly winds 8 to 15 miles per hour. Cloudy skies expected again Thursday. Thunderstorms likely. High temperatures reach up to 65. Thunderstorms likely Thursday night. Lows around 59. Cloudy skies. Mid-60s Friday with thunderstorms likely. Turning warmer Saturday with highs in the low 70s. Storms continue. Right now, 64.
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1: Chance of rain showers overnight. Otherwise, cloudy skies expected. Lows level off around 58. Southeasterly winds 8 to 15 miles per hour. Cloudy skies expected again Thursday. Thunderstorms likely. High temperatures reach up to 65. Thunderstorms likely Thursday night. Lows around 59. Cloudy skies. Mid-60s Friday with thunderstorms likely. Turning warmer Saturday with highs in the low 70s. Storms continue. Right now, 64.
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1: More of your favorites from the 80s, 90s, and right now, straight ahead. Chance of rain showers overnight. Otherwise, cloudy skies expected. Lows dip down to about 58. Southeast winds 8 to 15 miles per hour. Cloudy skies expected again Thursday. Thunderstorms likely. High temperatures reach up to 62. Thunderstorms likely Thursday night. Lows dip down to about 58. Cloudy skies expected. Highs level off around 64 Friday with a chance for showers. Chance of thunderstorms 70 on Saturday. Currently 63.
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1: Chance of rain showers overnight. Otherwise, cloudy skies expected. Lows dip down to about 58. Southeast winds 8 to 15 miles per hour. Cloudy skies expected again Thursday. Thunderstorms likely. High temperatures reach up to 62. Thunderstorms likely Thursday night. Lows dip down to about 58. Cloudy skies expected. Highs level off around 64 Friday with a chance for showers. Chance of thunderstorms 70 on Saturday. Currently 63.
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2: 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The morning show's fun. I like all of them.
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0: chance of rain showers overnight. Otherwise, cloudy skies expected. Lows dip down to about 58. Southeast winds 8 to 15 miles per hour. Cloudy skies expected again Thursday. Thunderstorms likely. High temperatures reach up to 62. Thunderstorms likely Thursday night. Lows dip down to about 58. Cloudy skies expected. Highs level off around 64 Friday with a chance for showers. Chance of thunderstorms 70 on Saturday. Right now, 62.
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2: Chance of rain showers overnight. Otherwise, cloudy skies expected. Lows get down to about 58. Southeast winds 8 to 15 miles per hour. Cloudy skies expected again Thursday. Thunderstorms likely. High temperatures reach up to 62. Thunderstorms likely Thursday night. Lows get down to about 58. Cloudy skies expected. Highs level off around 64 Friday with a chance for showers. Chance of thunderstorms 70 on Saturday. Right now, 62.
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1: Chance of rain showers overnight. Otherwise, cloudy skies expected. Lows dip down to about 58. Southeast winds 8 to 15 miles per hour. Cloudy skies expected again Thursday. Thunderstorms likely. High temperatures reach up to 62. Thunderstorms likely Thursday night. Lows dip down to about 58. Cloudy skies expected. Highs level off around 64 Friday with a chance for showers. Chance of thunderstorms 70 on Saturday. Right now, it's 61 degrees.
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1: Chance of rain showers overnight. Otherwise, cloudy skies expected. Lows dip down to about 58. Southeast winds 8 to 15 miles per hour. Cloudy skies expected again Thursday. Thunderstorms likely. High temperatures reach up to 62. Thunderstorms likely. Thursday night, lows dip down to about 58. Cloudy skies expected. Highs level off around 64 Friday with a chance for showers. Chance of thunderstorms 70 on Saturday. Right now, it's 61 degrees.
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1: Chance of rain showers overnight, otherwise cloudy skies expected. Lows dip down to about 58, southeast winds 8 to 15 miles per hour. Cloudy skies expected again Thursday, thunderstorms likely. High temperatures reach up to 62. Thunderstorms likely Thursday night, lows dip down to about 58, cloudy skies expected. Highs level off around 64 Friday with a chance for showers. Chance of thunderstorms 70 on Saturday. Right now, it's 61 degrees.
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1: Chance of rain showers overnight. Otherwise, cloudy skies expected. Lows dip down to about 58. Southeast winds 8 to 15 miles per hour. Cloudy skies expected again Thursday. Thunderstorms likely. High temperatures reach up to 62. Thunderstorms likely Thursday night. Lows dip down to about 58. Cloudy skies expected. Highs level off around 64 Friday with a chance for showers. Chance of thunderstorms 70 on Saturday. Right now, it's 61 degrees.
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1: Cloudy skies today with thunderstorms likely. High temperatures reach up to 62. Southeasterly winds 8 to 15 miles per hour. Overcast tonight, storms likely, lows level off around 58. Cloudy tomorrow, chance for showers, high of 64. Highs level off around 70 Saturday with a chance for storms. 71, mainly cloudy skies, Sunday. A peek at the extended shows, 72 Monday, 64 Tuesday, and 62 on Wednesday. Currently 61.
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1: Cloudy skies today with thunderstorms likely. High temperatures reach up to 62. Southeasterly winds 8 to 15 miles per hour. Overcast tonight, storms likely, lows level off around 58. Cloudy tomorrow, chance for showers, high of 64. Highs level off around 70 Saturday with a chance for storms. 71, mainly cloudy skies, Sunday. A peek at the extended shows, 72 Monday, 64 Tuesday, and 62 on Wednesday. Currently, 61.
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6: Here's a check of your latest local and state news. I'm Ryan Kumpf. Electric bicycles, e-scooters, one-wheels, e-skateboards, and other motorized rideable devices are becoming increasingly common on Norfolk streets, sidewalks, trails, and in city parks. The city of Norfolk is asking residents and visitors to complete a short survey to help the city better understand how these devices are being used throughout the community and how people experience them as riders, pedestrians, bicyclists, and motorists. The survey is intended to gather information and public feedback about e-rideable use in Norfolk. Both Norfolk residents and those who visit or spend time in the community are encouraged to participate. A white gold diamond ring, a 14-karat gold purse, a 1961 Roger Maris baseball card, century-old silver dollars, Depression-era currency. These are all some of the many items that will be up for bid when the Nebraska State Treasurer's Office conducts its October 6th to the 13th online auction of abandoned safe deposit box contents that have been turned over to the state. The auction will be conducted on eBay on Tuesday, October 6th. Bids will be accepted for 7 days, with the auction concluding just before 8 a.m. Tuesday, October 13th. The lineup of auction items will be available for online viewing and bidding when the auction goes live October 6th.
7: Cloudy skies today with thunderstorms likely. High temperatures reach up to 62.

southeasterly winds, 8 to 15 miles per hour. Overcast, tonight, storms likely, lows level off around 58. Cloudy, tomorrow, chance for showers, high of 64. Highs level off around 70, Saturday, with a chance for storms. 71, mainly cloudy skies, Sunday. A peek at the extended shows, 72, Monday, 64, Tuesday, and 62, on Wednesday. Currently, 61. Clear one.

0: say, brokenhearted, some say, it's just a waste of time. 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
4: Good morning. It is the Morning Buzz. Kevin McNabb kind of jumping back and forth between my sports office, getting some sports things done, as well as my sports cast. And then letting you know that this is going to be an abbreviated morning show today for me. I'll still be in the studio till about 11 a.m., actually longer than normal. But we have our annual Team Jack Radiothon coming up starting at 7 o'clock this morning. That 14th annual event will be going on till 6 o'clock this evening right here on Clear 101. So stay tuned for that.
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0: 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Well, today at the Columbus Public Library on the schedule, Story Art, 10:30 a.m. till noon, and again from 1:30 to 3 p.m., and also the CPL Book Club at the library tonight at 6:30. There's going to be a movie at 12:45 this afternoon, Arthur the King, and the cast includes Mark Wahlberg and others. That's an inspiring adventure drama. And the flyer I have does not indicate where that's at. I'm going to guess the Columbus Public Library, but I'm not sure. Business After Hours today, hosted by Cruz and Associates. They're at 4213 38th Street, Suite 100, here in Columbus. And that'll be going on from 4 to 6 p.m., that Business After Hours Eat Drink Network. And today at the Columbus Senior Center, they've got frog exercise at 9:30, five crowns cards at 10:30. Ah, this is where the movie is. Okay. Arthur the King, that'll be over at the Columbus Senior Center. So I told you a little bit about that already. And then at 1:30, it's the CCH, Columbus Community Hospital, Diabetes Support Group there at the Senior Center. 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
1: Nebraska tight end Luke Lindenmeyer was named a semifinalist for the Campbell Trophy yesterday. The award recognizes one player as the best football player in the nation for his combined football performance, academic success, and leadership. Lindenmeyer is in his fifth season with the Huskers. He has five catches for 71 yards, including a career-long 33-yard reception against North Dakota. NU opens Big Ten play at Michigan State this Saturday, taking on a Spartans team coached by former Northwestern head coach Pat Fitzgerald in his first season at East Lansing. Kickoff Saturday is set for 4 p.m. Pregame starts at noon on News Talk 900 KJSK and at 3:30 on 93.5 The Hawk. Nebraska volleyball overwhelmed Missouri in three sets last night at John Cook Arena. The top-ranked Huskers won 25-10, 25-17, 25-14. Nebraska hit 380 and had eight blocks, finishing non-conference play 11-0. Andy Jackson and Harper Murray each had 10 kills for the Big Red. NU opens Big Ten conference action against Rutgers Friday at home. First serve set for 7 o'clock. The pregame starts at 6 p.m. on KJSK. In high school volleyball tonight, Columbus visits Lincoln Southeast, Lakeview is at Milford, and SCOTUS hosts Lincoln Christian. On Clear 101, David City is at Schuyler, while Cross County hosts Central Valley on KZ100. Both of those matches have 7 p.m. first serves. Columbus High softball pounded Kearney 12-2 in six innings last night in Kearney. Tressa Kuchera was 2-for-3 with a home run, three RBIs, and three runs for the Discoverers. It was the fourth win for Columbus in its last five games, upping its record to 7-12. CCC volleyball was swept by Iowa Central 3-0 in a match played at Columbus Middle School Wednesday night. Iowa Central won 25-22, 25-13, 25-23. The Raiders fell to 11-8 on the season. In soccer, the Central women won 2-0 at Iowa Lake CC yesterday, improving to 6-1 overall, 2-0 in conference play. The CCC men fell at Iowa Lakes 4-1 and are now 4-3-1, including an 0-1-1 league record. That's sports. I'm Kevin McNamb.
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0: That's AJR here on KLIR. I'm Kevin McNabb. It is 9 minutes in front of 7 o'clock. Coming up again, we've got our 14th annual Team Jack Foundation Radiothon on Clear 101, as that is a statewide effort to raise money for pediatric cancer research. And the way it works with the format, they're going to begin each hour with their programming, which is from Elwood, Nebraska, at about 7 minutes after, right at about 7 minutes after the hour. So what we're going to do, we're going to have news right around the top of the hour, weather, and get in maybe a song, maybe two at the most, maybe one and a half, because we want to join them right at 7 o'clock, so it could be in the midst of a song. And that'll happen each hour from 7 a.m. until 6 p.m., as that runs, what would that be, actually? About 11 hours today. So a long program and a good program and a worthy cause. And that's going to be coming up starting here fairly shortly, about 15 minutes from now, here on Clear.
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8: Here's a check of your latest local and state news. I'm Ryan Kumpf. Electric bicycles, e-scooters, one-wheels, e-skateboards, and other motorized rideable devices are becoming increasingly common on Norfolk streets, sidewalks, trails, and in city parks. The city of Norfolk is asking residents and visitors to complete a short survey to help the city better understand how these devices are being used throughout the community and how people experience them as riders, pedestrians, bicyclists, and motorists. The survey is intended to gather information and public feedback about e-rideable use in Norfolk. Both Norfolk residents and those who visit or spend time in the community are encouraged to participate. A white gold diamond ring, a 14-karat gold purse, a 1961 Roger Maris baseball card, century-old silver dollars, Depression-era currency. These are all some of the many items that will be up for bid when the Nebraska State Treasurer's Office conducts its October 6th to the 13th online auction of abandoned safe deposit box contents that have been turned over to the state. The auction will be conducted on eBay on Tuesday, October 6th. Bids will be accepted for 7 days, with the auction concluding just before 8 a.m. Tuesday, October 13th. The lineup of auction items will be available for online viewing and bidding when the auction goes live October 6th.
9: Cloudy skies today with thunderstorms likely. High temperatures reach up to 62. Southeasterly winds 8 to 15 miles per hour. Overcast tonight. Storms likely. Lows level off around 58. Cloudy tomorrow. Chance for showers. High of 64. Highs level off around 70, Saturday, with a chance for storms. 71, mainly cloudy skies, Sunday. A peek at the extended shows, 72, Monday, 64, Tuesday, and 62 on Wednesday. Currently, 60.
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0: $1 donation, and a one-time donation gets you into that grand prize drawing for, I don't know how else to describe this other than a vacation of a lifetime with up to six people, a seven-day resort stay, and you pick the donation, the destination out of several of those options. So so many reasons to get involved, but one of the reasons that we know is going to affect your way of thinking is hearing more about these Nebraska kids. And unfortunately, there are more Nebraska stories every single year that become part of this fight. We want you to meet Addison.
1: Addison continues to impress her parents.
2: Addison is a creative, smart, really empathetic, mature little girl.
1: This 9-year-old has a positive impact on everyone around her.
2: Her middle name is Ray, and we call her our Ray of Sunshine because she really is just the epitome of sunshine. She brightens up every room she walks into.
1: But the last couple of years have been challenging for Addison. Her mom, Jessica, said it started just before her 8th birthday when Addison was feeling fatigued and having head and neck pain.
2: So I took her to the only eye doctor I could find on the weekend. And the eye doctor did a test that showed that there was a lot of pressure behind Addison's eye. And she suggested that we see a neurologist.
1: Still on the weekend, Jessica's intuition told her it couldn't wait until Monday. So a trip to the ER led to a shocking discovery. Addison had a large tumor in her forehead area.
2: I was very shocked, and I remember walking back to her hospital room, and I was there alone with her, and she was sleeping because it was the middle of the night. And I just went in the bathroom and just said, no, no, no. Like, I couldn't believe that it was real.
1: For her dad, Mike, the diagnosis was too familiar. Mike lost his own dad to brain cancer when he was a child.
3: I immediately kind of went back to being that 10-year-old when my dad was diagnosed and having to go through and knowing what that's like and being, you know, terrified that, you know, what happened to my dad was going to happen to my daughter.
1: After the discovery, things moved quickly, but there was a disagreement between doctors about what type of tumor Addison had.
2: Yeah, it just moves so quickly that you don't have time to research and you just ask questions as you go, but you hope that the people that you're entrusting your daughter's care with know what they're doing.
1: A biopsy finally pinpointed the type, and her family connected with Dr. Klimo, a renowned surgeon affiliated with St. Jude.
2: She had a 9-hour surgery with Dr. Klimo and an ENT surgeon and a bone surgeon. All three of them worked on her. And Dr. Klimo texted me a picture of her brain in the middle of her surgery, and then he called me, and it was good news. So I was happy for that, but I was very shocked that that happened.
3: You know, he has that level of compassion for us. It was very comforting, I think.
1: The surgery took a lot out of Addison, but she was able to bounce back quickly.
2: You would not believe she had brain surgery. Like, she seemed like her normal self the next day.
3: Yeah, less than 24 hours after surgery, she made us take her to the Memphis Zoo.
1: It's nearly been 2 years since this all started for Addison. She's back in school and doing well, but there have been impacts, both emotional and physical.
2: She is doing surprisingly well, given everything she's been through. Emotionally, it was extremely difficult. She lost her hair. Her tumor made her grow at an accelerated rate, so she doesn't look like a lot of kids her age because she looks like she's several years older. She's about a foot taller than a lot of the kids in her class.
1: Through all the challenges, Jessica and Mike are optimistic about the future for Addison, but not only because of the care she's received and how she's responded. They're impressed by the determination she shows with each passing day.
2: Her brain just doesn't work exactly the way it used to, so there's some changes with processing speed, but she is tackling them head on. She is not deterred by any of it, and she is just determined to not let cancer define her.
0: Such a tough fighter. That's Addison. Thank you so much to her family for sharing her story. Again, one of our new Team Jack kids who we will be featuring today on the Radiothon. Now's the time to get involved at 855-RUN-JACK or go to teamjackfoundation.org. 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Wherever you are across the state of Nebraska, thanks for being part of today. It's going to be a great day, and we are really just getting going. We've got a lot more to come. The governor is going to join us here in the next segment as we continue on live from Elwood on the Team Jack Radio Network.
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0: from Elwood. 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
1: 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We'll do that drawing just before 6 p.m. Central Time today to win that fantastic prize. Then we've got the seven-day resort stay for up to six people. I'll go over that again. 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So we are already starting off the day really well, but we need to continue it all day long. And we're going to be joined by a number of our Husker celebrity guests. And our next guest, kind of, he qualifies as a Husker celebrity. He's also just the governor of the state of Nebraska, and he's been a big supporter of Team Jack for years and years and years. It's Governor Jim Pillen joining us today. Governor, thank you so much for coming on the air today and helping us with these kids.
2: You know, I say it all the time, what makes Nebraska incredibly special people is an incredibly special state is it's the people. And this is a fantastic example of the people stepping up and helping make a difference in 14 years since Jack's story became a national treasure when he ran on the football field in the spring game. And, you know, there's lots of work being done by the people in Nebraska, for the people. And, you know, we all agree our kids are our future. We never give up on kids. And pediatric brain cancer knows no boundaries. It's really, really important. It's really, yeah. Really work with Team Jack, though.
3: Yeah, Governor, we have new stories to share on the Radiothon every year from new families that are getting this diagnosis and entering the fight. And we'll hear many of those on the Radiothon today. But I do want to ask, right before we get going too far into this, we have had a streak of 13 straight years where the governor has proclaimed Radiothon Day as Team Jack Day in Nebraska. So I've got to ask, for year 14, can we make that proclamation official today?
2: You can bet the farm on it. It's year 14, Team Jack Day for Radiothon Day, and it's important that all Nebraskans do take notice.
3: Very good. Thank you so much for that, Governor. I do want to ask about what you have seen from Nebraskans over this fight, because you've done the Radiothon interview with us every year that you've been governor, but you've also been a supporter of Team Jack before you were in the governor's office. What is it about this fight that has drawn you to help out?
2: Well, you know, fortunately we haven't had it in our immediate family, but certainly have good friends from the O'Neill area. Certainly, you know, I've got a high school classmate who lost a grandbaby from it, and I just saw him last weekend. So, you know, when there's things that when you have relationships and you see it and you understand it, you get on the team. And that, you know, that's what we all do as Nebraskans. So been a part of it long before this calling to be governor ever happened, and really, really blessed to keep the proclamation alive and keep helping with the advocacy. It's a really important cause.
3: Governor, you've talked a little bit earlier about just the way Nebraskans respond to challenges and the generosity that they've shown to Team Jack year after year. But it's not just Team Jack. It's when Nebraskans see a problem, we step up and we try to be a part of the solution. What is it about this state, as you've traveled and talked to people over the years, that you think that character comes from?
2: Yeah, it's a great question. You say it all the time in Nebraska. It's the people. And the thing that makes it, I believe, is that if you study our heritage and you study the challenges of the agrarian society, when we started from the further west of the river, you got the harder it was because we lack of rainfall and all the challenges. So we in Nebraska are extraordinary innovators. We're incredible risk takers. And we have an extraordinary heart. We just simply take care of our neighbors. And if a neighbor's in need, we help out. You know, that's the way it was when I was a kid growing up west of Platte Center. That's still the way it is. And that just innately passes on from generation to generation. And we now have lots of people wanting to move here to be a part of it, be a part of who we are as a people. We have lots of people my age wanting to move back. We have lots of Nebraskans that thought they could find something someplace else, still searching for it. They come back, they have extraordinary peace when they come to Nebraska. So it's the people, it's who we are, it's the fabric of helping our neighbors no matter what kind of circumstances.
3: Governor Jim Pillen is with us today here on the Team Jack Radiothon. Give us a call and make a donation at 855-RUN-JACK or go to teamjackfoundation.org to make that donation today. Governor, one of the things that we've talked about over the years with the Team Jack Foundation is that so many of these kids have to travel out of state to get treatment. They have to go to Boston. They have to go to St. Jude. They have to go to Mayo in Minnesota or Denver. I mean, Those facilities are wonderful. They do excellent work, but the travel is just so difficult for these families. So part of Team Jack has been focused on bringing the research and bringing those treatment options here to Nebraska. And that is happening year after year. There are new options that are available in Nebraska through whether it's University of Nebraska Medical Center and Nebraska Medicine or Children's Hospital in Omaha. As you view the advancements that have happened specifically here in the Midwest, why is it important to you that those are happening in Nebraska?
2: Yeah, well, the point is all about access. The point is all about having it. We have one of the greatest healthcare systems in the United States. As I say all the time, people don't have to go to Mayo Clinic or to MD Anderson. We have cutting-edge researchers. We have cutting-edge clinicians who are in demand all over the world that are coming to the University of Nebraska Medical Center and to Nebraska Medicine. And so everybody that participates can be rest assured your dollar is staying in Nebraska. Your dollar is making a difference for research. Your dollar is making a difference so that folks that have this problem, families that have pediatric cancer, can get their loved ones taken care of in Omaha, in Nebraska. And if you're in South Dakota, you should be contributing because you can get your treatment in Nebraska. You don't have to go. You said it best. These other facilities are phenomenal. But we're right there with them, and your investment stays in Nebraska, and Nebraskans getting treated by Nebraskans, there's nothing better.
3: Very well said, Governor. It's all about making a difference today, and that's our goal, is to raise a whole bunch of money to keep making a difference for Team Jack and for these families that are battling pediatric brain cancer. Governor, thank you so much for your time. I know you've got a busy schedule, so we won't keep you any longer, but thank you so much for joining us today and for the proclamation and for your continued support of Team Jack.
2: Thank you, and let's go Team Jack.
4: 14 straight years, we've had the official proclamation now from the governor of the state of Nebraska. It is Team Jack Day in Nebraska all across the state. That is absolutely official. Thanks to Governor Jim Pillen for joining us right off the top of the radiothon today. Big thanks to Hannah in Lincoln, listening on Froggy 98. I shouldn't say listening just in Lincoln, because Froggy 98 is in Lincoln, but they cover a lot of the area around southeast Nebraska. So wherever you are, Hannah, thank you so much for listening and becoming a champion for a cure with that $20 a month or a $240 one-time gift to become a champion for a cure. Go into the grand prize drawing for the 7-day resort stay for up to 6 people at Cabo, Palm Springs, Lake Tahoe, Santa Fe, Branson, Breckenridge. You choose. We're going to do that drawing toward the end of the radiothon today, just before 6 p.m. Central Time. And I have to say Central Time because we are also broadcasting in Mountain Time today. We are all across the state of Nebraska for the 14th annual Team Jack Radiothon. 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
4: Live outside the Home Agency headquarters. I said outside because we have been outside every year for like the last 9 or 10 years. We are inside today. A little bit of rain outside here at Elwood, so we are very thankful to have the roof over our heads today at the Home Agency headquarters in Elwood. Thank you, wherever you are across the state of Nebraska, for joining us today on Team Jack Day Nebraska. The governor gave us the proclamation just a few moments ago. It is official, Team Jack Day in Nebraska, for the 14th straight year on Radiothon Day. This is a fight that's been ongoing for years and years and years. You've been a part of it, making donations for years and years and years, and making a difference, because there are kids being treated today with medication that was developed because of funding by the Team Jack Foundation. We'll hear some of those stories coming up. But with every passing year, there are new families, new kids being thrust into this fight, and new families to introduce you to here on the Radiothon. Let's meet Brooks.
16: Brooks can light up a room.
17: He's super happy all the time and wins anyone over with his smile. Complete strangers come up and tell us how adorable he is and how beautiful his smile is, and we are very fortunate that he is such a sweet little boy.
16: But when Brooks was 9 months old, he started showing cause for concern. It started with throwing up off and on for about a week, then dehydration and a trip to the emergency room. While at the hospital, Brooks suffered a stroke and started having seizures.
17: And they ordered a scan, and it was through that scan that they discovered he had a massive brain tumor.
18: We got to Children's and they basically sat us down and said, he's got a massive tumor, and he had his first surgery to put tubes in to relieve the pressure on the swelling of the brain. And then 2 days later had his first tumor resection.
16: His parents, Amber and Nate, say the situation was incredibly dire, and they almost lost their son in those hours before diagnosis.
17: They started with asking us questions like, what was he like? What was he able to do before he started getting sick? And they just couldn't believe that he had that huge of a tumor and hadn't been showing significant decline.
16: For the next several months, Brooks was in the hospital getting constant care. Amber remembers her son's first birthday spent in the hospital.
17: He just sort of hung out, kind of grumpy and tired, and then that was about it for the first birthday. So we had a big bash for his second birthday to redeem it.
16: In addition to his first birthday, Brooks and his parents spent the holidays at the hospital. Amber says the support they received was tremendous through generous donations, volunteers, and physicians taking time from their families to help her son.
17: There was a doctor who saved his life on Thanksgiving. He had a close call on Thanksgiving. I just kept thinking, geez, you know, you should be home with your kids right now, and you're here saving my child's life. And it was hard and weird to celebrate all those holidays in the hospital. I don't wish to ever do that again, but the community really surrounded us.
16: After multiple brain surgeries, multiple close calls, and about 4 months in multiple hospitals, Brooks was able to go home and has been placed on a new chemo regimen that has done extremely well.
17: He was put on a targeted chemo that took care of what was left, what they couldn't take out, what was attached and kind of in a spot they couldn't reach. And so currently he's no evidence of disease, which is amazing.
18: Super fortunate in that regard, in that he doesn't really have side effects for the chemo. And so we can kind of focus on trying to get him back to doing some normal stuff. He's pretty far delayed developmentally because of all the trauma to the brain.
16: His parents are beyond thankful for the progress Brooks has made in his fight against brain cancer. But the fight has left Brooks with lasting developmental impacts. He's now 2.5 years old and well behind other kids his age in language and physical development. Amber says he's working hard on his physical abilities and has become more verbal recently.
17: So that huge burst in language has been super exciting. Each little thing new that he does is very exciting to us.
16: Progress has been slow, but his parents remain hopeful for the future, knowing that it will be a long road with much uncertainty.
18: Yeah, it definitely is hard not knowing whether or not your child will ever walk or, do all those things that little kids ought to be doing.
4: We talk every year on the Radiothon about finding a cure, finding a way to beat pediatric brain cancer. But we also need to talk about finding a way to beat it safely, because the medications that are used, the treatments that are used now are so devastating. They are so devastating to these kids. And when you're talking about Brooks, who's less than a year old when he's going through all of this, it's just devastating to him. And his family is feeling the effects. Even though he has no evidence of disease, which is phenomenal news, there are still complications. There's still things that will stick with him for the rest of his life. And that's the case for so many of these Nebraska kids that are battling pediatric brain cancer. And so when we talk about finding the cure, funding the cure today with our Radiothon, it's also about finding those safe medications, finding a way to do this with minimal damage. Beat cancer with minimal damage. That's the goal. We want to do this as best we can, but we need your help to do it. 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This is just the end of hour one. 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It's Team Jack Day in Nebraska. 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
4: 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Always there when you need us.
5: Here's a check of your latest local and state news. I'm Ryan Kumpf. Electric bicycles, e-scooters, one-wheels, e-skateboards, and other motorized rideable devices are becoming increasingly common on Norfolk streets, sidewalks, trails, and in city parks. The city of Norfolk is asking residents and visitors to complete a short survey to help the city better understand how these devices are being used throughout the community and how people experience them as riders, pedestrians, bicyclists, and motorists. The survey is intended to gather information and public feedback about e-rideable use in Norfolk. Both Norfolk residents and those who visit or spend time in the community are encouraged to participate. A white gold diamond ring, a 14-karat gold purse, a 1961 Roger Maris baseball card, century-old silver dollars, Depression-era currency. These are all some of the many items that will be up for bid when the Nebraska State Treasurer's Office conducts its October 6th to the 13th online auction of abandoned safe deposit box contents that have been turned over to the state. The auction will be conducted on eBay on Tuesday, October 6th. Bids will be accepted for 7 days, with the auction concluding just before 8 a.m. Tuesday, October 13th. The lineup of auction items will be available for online viewing and bidding when the auction goes live October 6th.
6: Cloudy today with storms likely. High 62, south winds 8 to 15 miles per hour. Cloudy skies again tonight. Storms likely 58. Cloudy skies tomorrow. Chance of rain showers. Highs around 64. High temperatures reach up to 70 Saturday with a chance for storms. 71, more clouds than sun Sunday. Taking a look at the extended forecast, 70 Monday, 66 Tuesday, and 63 on Wednesday. Currently 61.
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6: 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You can also call the phone bank. We do have home agency headquarters phone operators ready to go at 855-RUN-JACK. Double your impact thanks to Edward Jones in Lincoln for your support this year on the Team Jack Radiothon. This is year 14 of the Radiothon. We've been in Elwood for a number of years. We did the first one in Atkinson. We were in Lincoln for several years. Wherever we are across the state of Nebraska, today turns into just a phenomenal day in the fight against pediatric brain cancer because we learn of kids. We learn of Nebraska kids. And some of the, I will readily admit, some of the kids that we have told you about over the years just aren't kids anymore. Listen to Alex.
7: Alex has a heavy workload.
8: Microbiology, organic chemistry, human anatomy, and honors research.
7: Those are the courses she's taking in her junior year of college with her eye on medical school in the future. It's important to her to be able to help others, specifically kids who are going through a battle similar to what she has fought, childhood brain cancer.
8: It's important to me because I want to be able to give back to the community that helped me through my cancer diagnosis. And so I want to be able to be that doctor who can sympathize with their patients and understand what they're going through while they're going through it.
7: When she was in seventh grade, an eye exam led to the discovery of a tumor that partially wraps around her brainstem. Multiple brain surgeries and other treatments have worked well, but the location of the tumor made it impossible to safely remove it all. And Alex still has to deal with the effects of treatment, but she's not letting that deter her at all.
8: I feel like being that person for the next kids that go through this disease so that they don't feel alone will be like truly really important.
7: But there are moments when doubt creeps in, particularly when one of her Team Jack friends has complications with their fight.
8: Being in the cancer world and like when there's stuff going on with other Team Jack kids, you kind of get in your head a little bit like, can I actually do this? But then like after you have those moments and like you know you can do it.
7: One specific moment that affected Alex was losing her friend, Jack Hoffman, to his battle in 2025. It was a shockwave felt by the entire Team Jack family, but Alex is determined to use Jack's fight as motivation to make a difference for other kids.
8: For me personally, Jack's death like was really hard because I was really close to Jack. So obviously that happened our freshman year. So that just put a lot of extra motivation, like, to be able to get through not only the school year, but, like, just other stuff.
7: The loss of her friend shook Alex, but the Team Jack family is always there for each other.
8: Really big when Jack passed away was my survivor's guilt, and just getting through the day was a little tough, but then, like, I've surrounded myself with really good people here on campus. I can talk, like I have a therapist, I can talk to Jordan and Seth about it. It's just easy to be able to communicate with the other people who have actually gone through it and understand what I'm actually feeling.
7: As Alex continues her college education, she remains focused on her long-term goal, becoming a doctor and treating kids faced with the same battle she has had for several years. She's well on her way and is already looking ahead at options for med school.
8: So I got treated at Mayo Clinic, so that's on like the top of my list, but I've also thought about UNMC in Omaha. My primary care physician here in town went there. Here we have a partnership with Des Moines University in Des Moines, here in Iowa, and then also the University of Iowa.
7: And every step of the way, she knows the Team Jack family will have her back.
8: I definitely am grateful for that. I don't know what I would do without Team Jack family. I can always text them and they're always there. And it's not just Jordan, it's not just Seth, it's Bree, it's Kylie, Nick's mom, Tammy. They're always there.
6: Such an inspiration from Alex, who is taking her battle and using it as motivation to be a healer. Isn't that such a cool story? So Alex is, we've featured Alex's story for a few years now here on the Radiothon, and undeterred, despite all the odds, despite still having part of her own brain tumor because of its location, she is still in the fight, but she is still exceedingly well, doing exceedingly well in college and looking toward medical school. So thanks to Alex again for sharing her story again this year on the Team Jack Radiothon. We have supporters coming in from all over the state of Nebraska. Jody checking in from Custer County in Milburn, $120 donation. Deanna from Lincoln, a $250 donation. That makes her a champion for a cure and goes into the grand prize drawing for that 7-day resort stay for up to 6 people at Cabo, Palm Springs, Lake Tahoe, Santa Fe, Branson, or Breckenridge. The winner of that drawing gets to choose. We'll do the drawing just before 6 p.m. Central Time. That was generously donated by Greg and Peggy Thuman of Lincoln. Such a cool donation there. So Deanna and all of our champions for a cure today go into that grand prize drawing. Our scoreboard updates throughout the day today are sponsored by Servier. So big thanks to Servier for stepping up with that. We'll have a little bit more about them as we continue on throughout the day on the Radiothon. But also, we've got celebrity guests. And a big name is going to join us in the next half hour. So you've got to stick around. Get an update from Rex Burkhead, the one and only Rex Burkhead. Will join us in the next half hour here on the Team Jack Radiothon. Get the phone lines lit up between now and then. 855-RUN-JACK. 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
6: Cloudy today with storms likely. High 62, south winds 8 to 15 miles per hour. Cloudy skies again tonight, storms likely 58. Cloudy skies tomorrow, chance of rain showers, highs around 64. High temperatures reach up to 70 Saturday with a chance for storms. 71, more clouds than sun Sunday. Taking a look at the extended forecast, 70 Monday, 66 Tuesday, and 63 on Wednesday. Currently 61.

0: Kevin McNabb here at Clear 101 on the Morning Buzz. We did receive an email just in the last few minutes now that apparently it is a Husker Radio Network technical issue. It is being worked on in Lincoln, apparently, as we speak. And so hopefully they will be back with the 14th annual Team Jack Radiothon in the very near future. In the meantime, you've probably heard the main phone number and maybe the website that you can donate. 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We have a link to the Team Jack Radiothon. It's obvious. 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Mycentralnebraska.com, the place you can do that. And otherwise, they have the numbers that they've been giving out on their program, and we hope to be back into that program in the very near future here on KLIR Columbus. Columbus area.
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2: Here's a check of your latest local and state news. I'm Ryan Kumpf. Electric bicycles, e-scooters, one-wheels, e-skateboards, and other motorized rideable devices are becoming increasingly common on Norfolk streets, sidewalks, trails, and in city parks. The city of Norfolk is asking residents and visitors to complete a short survey to help the city better understand how these devices are being used throughout the community and how people experience them as riders, pedestrians, bicyclists, and motorists. The survey is intended to gather information and public feedback about e-rideable use in Norfolk. Both Norfolk residents and those who visit or spend time in the community are encouraged to participate. A white gold diamond ring, a 14-karat gold purse, a 1961 Roger Maris baseball card, century-old silver dollars, Depression-era currency. These are all some of the many items that will be up for bid when the Nebraska State Treasurer's Office conducts its October 6th to the 13th online auction of abandoned safe deposit box contents that have been turned over to the state. The auction will be conducted on eBay on Tuesday, October 6th. Bids will be accepted for 7 days, with the auction concluding just before 8 a.m. Tuesday, October 13th. The lineup of auction items will be available for online viewing and bidding when the auction goes live October 6th.
3: Cloudy today with storms likely. High 62, south winds 8 to 15 miles per hour. Cloudy skies again tonight, storms likely 58. Cloudy skies tomorrow, chance of rain showers, highs around 64. High temperatures reach up to 70 Saturday with a chance for storms. 71, more clouds than sun Sunday. Taking a look at the extended forecast, 70 Monday, 66 Tuesday, and 63 on Wednesday. 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

0: Central Community College Theater presents 10 Minutes on a Bench, the name of a dating app that places singles on a park bench to find compatibility. 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
11: Well, Team Jack Radiothon live from Elwood from the headquarters. This is just a great day for the Team Jack Foundation. We made ourselves in this fight against pediatric brain cancer. A fight that's been ongoing for now 14 years on the radio. The foundation predates that just by several months. 15 years of fighting. And from the very beginning, there's been one Husker voice who's been along for the How you doing?
12: Oh, I'm doing great, man. Thanks for having me on.
13: This is such an energizing day.

0: where throughout the there are stories of Nebraska kids who have gone through, and even news stories again this year in year 14. As you look back over the last and a half now, the Team Jack has been going.
1: Just looking back, it's the continual support, you know, of everyone.

0: to see is just the continual support and for this terrible disease.
1: As we in this fight, we're meeting new kids, and that's unfortunate, but it's at the same time, it's they have an organization to get connected with, and their families can connect. And we hear that from families new and old.
0: Yeah, it's a huge event. Of the turnout and just the money raised, but having everyone there to see, you know, what all is going on. You know, there's numerous updates, you know, doctors getting up there and talking, and, you know, new treatment options being available, being done. And so, you know, I think it's super important. And where their money is going to, and you know how much, you know, in need the disease is, and to see how that is being through it all.
1: And at the gala, I mean, with the to reconnect with many that you've known for years, the new kids who are in the midst of their own fight.
0: Yeah, it's huge. You know, families that are coming in, or even, you know, family for a while, and just to have those moments where you connect, just to hear their stories and what they're going through. And just having two boys myself, you know, are both 6 and 7. So just, you know, thinking, you know, goes through your head. And so, you know, it really, it starts with those families and, you know, enjoy those times with those kids just to see, you know, how positive they are. So it's definitely a motivating thing, but also just kind of, you know, you speak with those families.
1: Rex Burkhead is with the chat. TeamJackFoundation.org to make your donation. Been a little over a year and a half since we lost Jack, coming up in January, and it's been a few years before that. I mean, you've had such an incredible connection with the Hoffman years. When you think about Jack and Andy, and what comes to mind?
0: Yeah, I mean, just...
2: Well, I hate to do it, especially there. It could have been a poignant segment that they were in right there, talking about the Hoffman family and Jack Hoffman, his dad, Andy, lost to cancer as well. But, as you can hear, they're still having some major issues at HRN, apparently, in Lincoln. Now, they're doing the broadcast from Elwood. 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We are going to jump back into music, hopefully just for a short period of time. And we also have some local sponsors you've been hearing from throughout the morning. We do hope that we can rejoin the Radiothon very shortly once the technical issues are resolved. And that's the latest from KLIR Columbus.

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7: 14th annual Team Jack Day in Nebraska. Radiothon Day in Nebraska today, raising money in the fight against pediatric. Some of these kids, and I should say kids, others are not. Caden is a but you may

0: met him years and years, 10 years since we first met Caden here on the Team Jack. And is doing such great things. But there are still struggles. There are still things going on. Caden.
1: Caden has...
2: .0.152.7.140.
3: Plays part-time just to have some income, a couple of accounting classes, and see if that will help be more marketable.
1: Caden has been fighting a brain tumor. 5 years old, and the long-term effects have made working difficult. Have jobs right after graduating from college, but short-term memory made the work frustrating.
3: It made him he ended up quitting both those jobs because he got overwhelmed and anxious about it.
1: Jennifer knows cares and how hard this process has been for him.
3: Quote you song lyrics from the 80s and football score from 10 years ago, but boy, he just was taught earlier today.
1: He's back on chemotherapy.
3: He is actually on right now. You know, they had always, the tumor was supposed to kind of peter out, but it's not. We started this chemo trial in February of this year.
1: Trial only requires trips to Omaha, which Caden is able to.
3: Resections and probably 8 or so shunts, at least, you know, emergency room trips countless.
1: In a way, Caden's family is having to in adulthood.
3: I feel like I am just trying to grasp at straws a lot. You know, when he was younger and we were in the hospitals and social

0: goals in mind, it has been difficult to see his friends and careers.
1: Everybody's got different paths that go down the same path that your friend did. And your friend's not with chemotherapy. Your friend never dealt with the brain. No, it's a whole different life. And so we're trying to keep him inspired. Your friend did. And your friend's not dealing with... Your friend never dealt with the brain tumor. You know, it's life. And, paths. You know, you're not gonna go down the same path that your friend did. And your friend's not dealing with chemotherapy. Your friend never dealt with the brain tumor. You know, it's a whole different life. And so we're trying to keep him inspired, but sometimes I don't know where to pull that from.
0: All while Caden continues to fight. He's fighting his tumor and fighting to get his career started. For his family, it's just a new chapter in Caden's story.
1: Yeah, it's a whole new world that we hadn't thought of, because for such a long time, it was just, what do we do to keep him alive? And I mean, while we're still focused on that, now it's like, how do we help him thrive as an independent adult?
2: That's part of the conversation that we probably don't think about often enough, is finding the solution, but then helping that person, the kid who has become an adult, thrive after winning their battle as Caden did. But Caden's still in the middle of it. He's still getting treatment, all while starting his career. So.

0: We wish him the best, and love hearing an update on his story and so many of these other kids throughout the day today. And Caden's story is sponsored by Acres Equipment, so thanks to Acres for sponsoring our kids and children's stories during this hour of the 14th annual Team Jack Radiothon. We have many more hours to go, yet we're still just in the early stages of the Radiothon today, so there's plenty of time for you to get involved. Let's do a Servier scoreboard update, and for that, we say, you know what, we played Rex Burkhead, his story just a few minutes ago, the interview with Rex. Nancy from Plano, Texas, that's right, called in, close friend of Rex, a $250 donation. Nancy becomes a champion for a cure. Nadine in Atkinson, a $50 donation. James and Deborah from Atkinson, a $50 donation. James and Lynette from Atkinson, a different James, for a $25 donation. And then from right here in Elwood, I got to say a big thanks to Steve and Nancy. 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Just a phenomenal gift in the fight against pediatric brain cancer. 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
5: Welcome back to Elwood for the 14th annual Team Jack Radiothon. We're broadcasting all across the state of Nebraska today, working together in the fight against pediatric brain cancer. With the Team Jack Foundation, with you, with our Team Jack heroes, so many celebrities that are joining us throughout the day today. I do want to say a big thanks to the Home Agency, a division of FNIC, for hosting us once again here in Elwood. And I will say it's 10 o'clock here, Elwood time, still a little earlier if you're in the mountain time zone. Lunch will be served starting at 11. Now, the weather outside has kind of prevented us from being outside like we usually are, but we are going to do a drive-through lunch. So if you're in the area, 11 o'clock is when that comes. You can come inside and eat. We'd love to have you. Love to just sit and chat for a few minutes. You can see the indoor operation of the Radiothon as opposed to what we have done in years past out on the grass right outside the Home Agency headquarters. But lunch is going to start at 11 o'clock if you're in the area. So make your plans now. Come get some lunch and have a great day with us here in Elwood for the 14th annual Team Jack Day in Nebraska. It is a pleasure to share so many of our kids' stories throughout the day today. Where some of them you've heard for years and years and years. Others we're introducing you to for the first time. You have heard Jordan's name many times in the Radiothon before. And the last couple of years, he has come in person because he's just down the road in Kearney. And Jordan's joining us now. Hey, how you doing?
6: I'm good, thank you.
5: Sorry, let me turn your microphone on this time. You got? Let me see, hear you now.
6: I'm good.
5: Ah, there we go. So, Jordan, before we go into what's going on with you now, just remind everybody about your particular fight.
6: I had a brain tumor in my cerebellum when I was 3 years old, just before I turned four. Had two surgeries to resect it. Didn't have chemo or radiation. Yeah.
5: And this is all before you're 4 years old, and so you probably don't have any memory of this, but do you? What do you know about your particular fight in terms of dealing with the surgery, dealing with after effects, things like that?
6: After my surgery, I had to relearn how to do basic motor skills, almost everything. After that, I really don't remember much besides just struggling in school and just having some mental disabilities from it.
5: So now that you're in college, you're at UNK, and hopefully people remember that you're a thrower on the UNK track team. But if they don't, tell us about what you're doing at University of Nebraska Kearney.
6: So he said I'm a thrower. I throw hammer, shot put, discus, weight. I've going into my final year. Hoping that goes well.
5: As you have gone throughout, I mean, you mentioned the some of the difficulties that come from learning and just retaining memory and things like that. Can you take us inside the classroom? What's it like for you, not only as a college student, but when you were going through grade school and then into high school and things like that?

0: What was it like for you compared to maybe other students?
1: For me, it was just, I've heard it described a bunch of different ways, but it's like there's wires in your brain, and your brain is like a filing cabinet. Your brain files it away, but the wires aren't connected, so you can't pull it back out.
0: So it's just, how do you learn to deal with that? I mean, now that you're off into college and preparing for your master's program, I want to ask about that. But, I mean, how have you learned to overcome that challenge?
1: My brain can still do that. It just, I have to work a little bit harder than an average person, which, let's be honest, everyone has their own problems in studying.
0: Yeah, I was not a big fan when I was in school, so I can commiserate there. So now let's talk about Team Jack and what this foundation, this family, has meant to you over the years. I mean, I know you're not new to the Radiothon, you're not new to Team Jack, but as we bring more families into this family, into the fight, what can you tell the folks about what Team Jack means to you?
1: This family means a lot to me. It's honestly, it's what gets me through a lot of tough times. When I have my tough times, I look at other kids like that are still around. Caleb in particular, I saw this past weekend at the Husker game, and man, I feel bad. Like, and when I have tough times, I think of them and I think, okay, I'm nowhere near their difficulty. Like, I'm having trouble with track, school, whatever. They can't even do it. Like, I just can't imagine.
0: As you get to know some of these, I mean, you mentioned Caleb specifically. Alex dropped your name earlier. She's off in college in Iowa. But she says the support that you guys give each other is just, it's probably something that we can't understand, but what's it mean to just be able to, when you're going through those tough moments, to not only reach out to one of your fellow Team Jack kids for support or to be that support for some people?
1: Yeah, having Alex, it means a lot too. Just being able to have someone to talk to that knows what you're going through if you do have struggles with professors or just people not understanding, because over the years I've had fellow classmates, not in college, but in high school, that have been just not understanding of, it's not like a concussion. You don't heal from it in the sense of a concussion. Your brain, part of your brain was cut out, and you can never grow that back.
0: So what do you tell people why this is important to you, but why they should get involved as well? I mean, we've got people listening across the entire spectrum who are in some way, they're listening because it's touched them for whatever reason, but how do you talk to those people about why this is important and why they should stay involved or get involved if they're not?
1: I just say it's super important because pediatric cancer is underfunded, and specifically pediatric brain cancer. Like, I have really, I'll give Nebraska and whoever started that Go Gold, the shirts that I've seen a bunch of volleyball schools wearing. UNK wore them, Nebraska wore them. I've seen a bunch of high schools wearing them too, and it's just, it really means a lot to me because, like I said, pediatric cancer and specifically brain cancer is underfunded in the United States.
0: So you got to do something about it. That's what we're doing today, raising money for the fight against pediatric brain cancer. 855-RUN-JACK, that's the phone number, teamjackfoundation.org, that's the website. You can make your donation either place, be a part of this fight, become a champion for a cure. I'll give you a scoreboard update here in just a little bit, but Jordan, I wanted to ask you about the next chapter for you. You mentioned master's program. You got a year left of undergrad. Then what's next?
1: So after I graduate this year, I plan to start my master's in coaching. I still have another year of track to start my master's because I was injured, and then see if I can get my fifth year by chance. It'd be nice to have 2 years of track and start my master's.
0: That'd be very cool. We're rooting for you. When's the next? Are you throwing right now in the fall at all, or
1: yep,
0: just indoor stuff?
1: Yeah, preseason stuff.
0: Okay. Well, when's the next throw?
1: We got practice today, and then.

0: think so.
1: All right. Well, hey, I really appreciate you coming over to Elwood today. I know you left class to get over here, and then you've got to get back. So thank you so much for stopping by. It's great to catch up with you, and thanks for sharing your story year after year.
0: Yep. Thank you, guys.
1: That's Jordan with us here live on site at the home agency headquarters in Elwood, where we are continuing on with the 14th annual Team Jack Radiothon. Like we said, the ways to donate, 855-RUN-JACK. That's 855-786-5225. You can go online to teamjackfoundation.org. You can make your donations there. A Servier scoreboard update comes to you from, let's see where we've got, an anonymous donor in O'Neill jumps in with $500 for the Team Jack Foundation today. We also had Jack and Linda from Atkinson with a donation. Another one from O'Neill from Susan. Ron and Elizabeth from O'Neill. KBRX is really going off the charts right now. Donations from them as well. Wayne and Jan from Atkinson and Claude and Karen from Cozad listening on Cami Country with a $500 donation. Those are the latest that have come in. 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There's so many prizes up for grabs, but the real prize today is being a part of the fight against pediatric brain cancer. Do it for Jordan. Do it for the other kids that you have heard from throughout the day today. We're going to get an update on some of the actual research that's going on later this hour, some of the treatment that is happening here in Nebraska, but we're also going to talk to Jim Baldonado from the home agency here in just a few minutes. Stay tuned. Plenty more to come live from Elwood on the Team Jack Radio Network.
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11: Cloudy today with storms likely. High 62, south winds 8 to 15 miles per hour. Cloudy skies again tonight, storms likely 58. Cloudy skies tomorrow, chance of rain showers, highs around 64. High temperatures reach up to 70 Saturday with a chance for storms. 71, more clouds
12: Mission.
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1: We're back here in Elwood at the site of the Home Agency, a division of FNIC. 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I'll get you an update. We've got a little bit of a scoreboard. I'm not going to give you totals, but I will give you first, second, and third right now on the standings for our radio station contest and all the details on that. There's so many prizes up for grabs today on Team Jack Day in Nebraska, but we always love to talk with Jim Baldonado. He and Sherry and the entire Baldonado family have been such big supporters of Team Jack over the years and have welcomed us here to Elwood for the last 9 years. We just went over the math. 9 years that we've done the Radiothon here in Elwood. First time inside, though, Jim. I got to say, having a studio like this is okay. I'm dealing with this just fine.
13: Well, I don't know about a studio, but it is. We knew that this rain was coming, and we decided yesterday afternoon to move it inside, and it's working out really well. We'll see what we're going to do with all the people that come to lunch.
1: Yeah.
13: But we've got big boxes that they can just pack up and take home with them. So it's all going to work. It's going to be very good.
1: So let's talk about lunch, because ordinarily we've got all the picnic tables set up on the grass. We've got the grills working and everything. We're still grilling, right?
13: Yep.
1: Still doing lunch. We're going to do it as a drive-through.
13: Drive-through, and we'll be glad to hand it to you. Or you can come in and then come in our... in the back where the garage is, and we got some tables set up back there. So it's going
1: to
13: work out.
1: Could somebody come in and answer phones for a little bit? Could we put them to work?
13: Absolutely. We'd be more than happy to do that.
1: Jim, so I ask this question every year, and I suspect that the answer changes from time to time, but what is it about these kids, these families, as you meet them, some of them who come to the Radiothon, many of them come to the gala every year. What is it about these families that has touched your heart and Sherry's heart, and why is this such important to your family?
13: Well, you know, it's always been important to Sherry and I, but it hit closer to home 2 years ago because we lost our daughter, Morgan, in November. It'll be 3 years this year. And that was to breast cancer. And it doesn't matter how old the kid is, you know, whether she's 38 like Morgan was, or if she's 5 years old. If it's your kid, it's terrible. And so we just really have always appreciated what Team Jack has done. And I don't want to say even more so now, but it's very important to us. You know, we want to continue, and it's just an excellent group of people to work with.
1: And the entire Home Agency gets on board too. I mean, everyone's here. They're answering phones. We had the preschoolers come through a little bit ago and did their thing. I mean, I shouldn't even just say it's the Home Agency. Elwood has really taken ownership of the Radiothon Day and made this a tremendous day every year.
13: It is. And FNIC is who bought us 2 years ago, and they're very involved with us. They enjoy what we do. And it's just been a great turnout and response from all kinds of people. Yeah, when those little ones came in this morning, I was wondering how they got here, and they got a 14 passenger bus, they said.
1: Oh, did they?
13: Down here. And they looked really, and hauled in, I think, eight gallon jugs of coins that they have collected. So I don't know. We haven't counted that yet, but they really enjoy coming down.
1: We heard that JC was going down to the bank with all of that earlier.
13: Well,
1: so
13: she probably was.
1: Yeah, so we may get a count by the end of the day.
13: You always wonder about that because you never know what's in there, and then you go to throw that in, and it's probably going to plug up their machine. But, whatever. But yeah, it's a great to have those kids down here.
1: Yeah, that's so much fun. And I've got to say that as much fun as that is, I mean, it's just the rejuvenation of energy around today. Mm-hmm. Because we go, the gala is one thing, and the gala is phenomenal, and then we're, yes, Team Jack. But then there's maybe a lull after that. Mm-hmm. And then we get another event. We do the bowling event with Nate's right. family. Yep. And we do that. I mean, there are so many other things throughout the year. Today is one of those days where we pick up the fight again and we say, yes, Team Jack, we're all in it together. Let's go.
13: Yes. And we attend most of those things that you talked about. And you're 100% right. You know, this will take off, and then we got a lot of ads, or they have a lot of ads during the ball games.
1: Mm-hmm.
13: And it just keeps it going. And then in February, we'll start it all over again and with the gala in Lincoln. So it's just a great group of people to work with.
1: Yeah, absolutely. And the donors that come in, I know many of them are friends of yours who are very, very generous. I've got to go over some of these prizes, though. Have you seen the full prize list?
13: No.
1: This is incredible. So Greg and Peggy from Lincoln, they have donated a 7-day resort stay to Cabo, Palm Springs, Lake Tahoe, Santa Fe, Branson, or Breckenridge. You get a pick for up to 6 people. So that's our Champion for a Cure grand prize from Greg and Peggy Thuman of Lincoln. We're going to do that at right before 6 o'clock. We'll do that drawing. So anybody who goes in for $20 a month or that one-time donation of over $240 goes into that drawing. I mean, we've done cruises before. We've done cash prizes and things like that. I don't recall something like this. You can go to Cabo with 6 people for a week.
13: That would be fantastic. Now I'm assuming that people like me can't win that, but now that you told me their name, I bet I can still go there.
1: There's only one way to find out, right? So, find out who wins and
13: friends. That sounds like a lot of fun, so we might have to look into that.
1: Yeah, and then we've got, for anyone who donates more than $20 at all throughout the day, goes into the Ultimate Husker Fan Experience drawing. That's 2 football tickets for the Maryland game, so not this weekend, but next. Basketball tickets for Husker men's basketball. This is donated by the Huskers Radio Network. 2 tickets for that. You get to pick which game. Two-night stay at the Cornhusker in Lincoln, and then $250 in gift cards to Buzzard Billy's, Misty's, and Gate 25. So you're, I shouldn't say and, but in total, $250 to all those. So you're eating well, and then $250 to Shields. So that's for anybody who donates $20 or more today goes into the drawing for that.
13: That's fantastic as well.
1: Yeah.
13: I mean, you could set that up to where you could just have a real long weekend, get both those games, or get everything all at one time.
1: Just phenomenal donors have supported Team Jacket that way. So we're hoping that turns into donations from you. Jim, sure. Thank you so much for having us here once again.
13: You're more than welcome. We're loved to have you.
1: Jim Baldonado from the Home Agency, a division of FNIC, with us here on the Team Jack Radio Network.
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2: 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So O'Neill representing really well with KBRX. So big thanks to everybody in North Central Nebraska donating so far today. 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We need to check in with one of our physicians here in Nebraska who actually treats these kids, who is part of the research and part of the finding the solutions aspect of this campaign, because the Team Jack Foundation raises the money, puts the money to good use, and many of those places are for clinical trials, are for research options, for things like that. And a lot of that is now happening in the state of Nebraska because of the Team Jack Foundation. So it is great to have with us Dr. Don Coulter from Children's Nebraska joining us today here on the Team Jack Radiothon. Dr.

0: Walter, thanks so much for joining us.
1: Hey, thank you so much. It's an honor to speak to you.
2: So we've talked throughout the day today about specific kids, and I know I'm not going to ask you about any specific kids, but the names that our listeners have heard today are names that you know. The connection to Team Jack and the connection to these kids, can you just take us inside some of that aspect of this discussion?
1: Yeah, no, it's a great question. And the wonderful thing about Team Jack is when you think about philanthropic entities, many of them have singular focus, which is great. Some of them will focus on making sure that the clinical experience that a child goes through is the best that it can possibly be. Some of them focus purely on research and making sure that there's financial resources available for the people who are doing investigations to move on. Some of them focus on advocacy, raising awareness for a disease or a disease state. I think the thing that is unique and incredible about Team Jack is they do all of that. They are a single philanthropic entity that serves the mission for these children from the start all the way through by raising awareness for the disease and being a place that these families can go and talk to. All of the kids that we've heard about today, those families not only know about Team Jack, they've been integrated with Team Jack, where there's been sort of an idea of what the journey is going to be like from diagnosis through therapy. And then, like you had said before, there's research that's going on. There's investigations that are going on that are funded through Team Jack. But also with that, Team Jack has put resources behind the clinical experience that these children have. When they come to Children's Nebraska and are taken care of in our multidisciplinary neuro-oncology clinic, that clinic, quite frankly, would not exist without the support of Team Jack. So every child that we have heard about today has been impacted by Team Jack, but has been impacted in a number of different ways, not only in raising the awareness of the disease, not only in impacting what their clinical experience is as they're going through the treatment for this disease, but also in the ideas of trying to help identify better ways to diagnose and treat this disease.
2: So we talk about the treatment options that are available and the funding that has already gone into the research. As a physician, from that perspective, where you're looking for better options to treat these kids, can you give us an idea of the advancements that we've seen? This is year 14 of the Radiothon, but over the last few years, I mean, it feels like we're taking steps forward. Does it feel that way from the physician perspective too?
1: Yeah, it does. It feels like a number of different things are happening that are allowing us to have a better understanding of where these diseases come from, but also how to attack them better. You know, and we can look at the example of Day One Pharmaceuticals and how Team Jack was uniquely positioned to help get the approval for Day 101, which is now a new available treatment for people with gliomas that wasn't available before. And the fact that it's looking at attacking cancer cells in a different way than, quite frankly, the old therapies that we've been using for the last 50, 60 years that really haven't changed much in what they attack about a cancer cell and, unfortunately, the collateral damage that happens to a regular cell. So just like you're saying, we're starting to learn more about what makes cancer cells tick, what makes the immune system tick, and how we can help to have the immune system help us get rid of those cancer cells. That's where our investigations are going now, with things that people hear about like chimeric antigen receptor T cell therapy or other sort of long terms that physicians use, just to tell us that we're starting to get more tools in our toolbox that makes more hope available to a broader swath of people.
2: Dr. Don Coulter from Children's Nebraska is with us here today on the Team Jack Radiothon. Give us a call and make a donation for the fight against pediatric brain cancer at 855-RUN-JACK or go online at teamjackfoundation.org to make your donation. Dr. Coulter, the thing that I think a lot of people continue to be baffled by, and I don't know that there's an answer yet, is the question of why. Why is this happening so often in Nebraska? As you look at the research that's going on and the studies that are happening, is that a question that we're asking, and is there research being done in that area?
1: Very much so, and it's a great question. And sometimes, I'll be quite honest, it's a little bit difficult to talk about because I want to know why, and I want to know why today. But then we have to be thoughtful about a couple different things. First of all, if we're going to say, hey, here are some things that could be at play in why we have so much pediatric brain tumor in Nebraska, because those statistics and those rates, those are definitively true. Nebraska has, for a long period of time, had an increased incidence of pediatric brain tumors over other states within the country. There's no debating that. But in trying to identify why that's the case, when we start talking about some of those things, that's where a lot of the research needs to be done, so that we can have really, really true ideas of what is a cause. Because you can hear a number of different ideas and a number of different suggestions from people that can have an impact on how people think that they need to live their lives, or what they need to change, or what they need to do. So identifying the truth of that matter, unfortunately, takes time, but we are positioned in Nebraska to have a number of people who are looking at various different exposures that our children can have throughout their lives, and quite frankly, their parents can have before those children are born, to identify if any of those can be in play. And these people are very passionate about trying to identify what exactly could be the cause of this increased incidence that we have. And a great deal of that research and a great deal of that work is funded through Team Jack.
2: Dr. Coulter, one thing that I love hearing about every year when we have the opportunity to speak to the researchers or the physicians like yourself that are in the midst of this fight, are the partnerships that are ongoing, whether that's Children's Nebraska, Nebraska Medicine. All the research that's being done here is not in isolation. It is in collaboration. We hear year after year. Can you talk about that partnership that extends beyond the borders of Nebraska and in some cases probably even beyond the borders of the United States?
1: Yeah, I think you did a great job sort of outlining our regional footprint with Children's Nebraska and the University of Nebraska Medical Center. And quite frankly, a number of the people who are looking at these Nebraska issues work at both of those institutions. However, if we were just going to think about brain tumors in Nebraska, which is what we're passionate about, we might not be able to extend our research or move things fast enough without collaborating with other centers to not only identify, okay, are there patients that we can open these clinical trials too, but are there other sort of thought processes and things that we can think about? So I'll give you a couple of great examples. First of all, Dr. Sid Mahapatra has established a fantastic collaboration with Denver and the people in Denver, who have been key in helping us to build our neuro-oncology group here. Specifically, they trained our neuro-oncologist clinical leader, whose name is Chi Ralji. And so Denver and the people in Nebraska have a very, very close relationship. We also have a good relationship with the institutions in Iowa, and in trying to figure out ways that maybe we could extend our clinical research to those patients and those families who are also impacted by this disease. We've built relationships with people in Kentucky who are also looking at environmental exposures as a possibility of why Kentucky also has an increased incidence of pediatric brain tumors. We work closely with people in Texas, and we have another clinical site that could possibly be open for some of our clinical trials in Texas. And so we do reach out to a number of different states around the country and a number of different groups around the country, because you said it perfectly. If we're trying to do this in isolation, cancer is too big, too smart, too nasty to be defeated in isolation. It needs a team. It needs a team of people who are passionate, who are focused, and who are driven to get to those answers. And that's what Team Jack is supporting. That's what the people who are listening to the radiothon and supporting Team Jack, they're also members of that team. And it's through that collaboration that we're really going to get to the answers.
2: That's what we're aiming for today, to raise money to fund that research and really put the answers on the table and help sure that make sure that these kids have the treatment that they need, and hopefully someday not even have to deal with this problem anymore. So, Dr. Coulter, thank you so much for sharing your time, your expertise with us on the Radiothon today. But first and foremost, thank you so much for the treatment that you give these kids, these Nebraska kids that we've been hearing about today.
1: Yeah, well, we're very fortunate to work with such great people like the people of Nebraska and these families and these kids who inspire us every day, but partners like Team Jack that are critical to this mission, and everybody who is supporting Team Jack, all members of the team, and we're all driving for the same goal. Thanks so much for your time.
2: Dr. Don Coulter from Children's Nebraska with us here on the Team Jack Radiothon. 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
12: Cloudy today with storms likely. High 62, south winds 8 to 15 miles per hour. Cloudy skies again tonight, storms likely 58. Cloudy skies tomorrow, chance of rain showers, highs around 64. High temperatures reach up to 70 Saturday with a chance for storms. 71, more clouds than sun Sunday. Taking a look at the extended forecast, 70 Monday, 66 Tuesday, and 63 on Wednesday.
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0: 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From Cedar Bluff, we have Sarah with a $50 donation. So many more coming in throughout the day. We'll get you some more names of our Servier scoreboard as we continue on. Those donations are coming in to our phone bank here at the Home Agency headquarters at 855-RUN-JACK. Online as well at teamjackfoundation.org. Still some prizes to give away, including one that the deadline is this hour. Details on that after we hear from Abby.
13: Abby has a new member of the family.
14: They had some puppies, and I sent it to my boyfriend, Keyjohn, and he's just like, I just talked to them. We're going to go see them, like, after you get off work. We went to go see them. We picked her up, and she loved him and loved me, and we're just like, okay, we want this one.
13: A while ago, Abby decided that she could use the help of a support animal. Her new dog has fit in perfectly.
14: She's not like most other retrievers, where they're crazy and everything. She's pretty laid back. And it's funny because she likes to watch TV. She has favorite TV shows.
13: Earlier this year, Abby hit the 10-year milestone of her initial diagnosis with a brain tumor. She was 12 at the time and won her fight with brain cancer. But the health battles have continued in new ways.
14: I was actually having actual problems with my gallbladder. They were trying to tell me that it was just acid reflux. And then I had to just call the surgeon and tell him. And I brought in my history, and he saw that, like, I battled brain cancer, and he was just like, yep, we can get this out right away.
13: And Abby says she started shrinking.
14: Because of my low bone density, because of the radiation. Like, I was almost 5'3", and now I'm 5'1". Like, when you're short already, you realize when you've lost an inch.
13: But with every passing challenge, Abby takes them head on and isn't fazed.
14: At this point, nothing really surprises me because, I've already gone through an extraordinary ordeal. So learning these things that happen to older people or to no one, really, it doesn't surprise me.
13: She's thriving, now in her early 20s and working in a restaurant in North Platte. She's tough and doesn't allow challenges to slow her down. But sometimes she wants people to understand that just because she's handling things well doesn't mean there isn't a lot going on.
14: There's a lot of stuff that, like, you cannot see that is actually going on in our bodies. Like, for instance, my eyes. I haven't been able to see correctly for I don't know how long.
13: Now 10 years removed from her initial diagnosis, Abby is advocating for herself and others going through brain cancer. While her fight has changed over the years, Abby always feels like she's looking over her shoulder at what could come next.
14: The first few years off of treatment, I felt amazing, and I thought that it was amazing that I'm still here and all that stuff. And I still think it's amazing. But also, now I have to look out for other cancers.
0: That's just the reality for a lot of these kids who have to go through the treatment to beat their initial diagnosis with pediatric brain cancer. Some form of that, the treatment may create opportunities for other cancers to form in their body. And that's just so unfortunate. But that's what we talk about when we talk about safe and effective treatment options, as opposed to the treatment options that have been going on for 30, 40, sometimes even 60 years. These treatments have been used, and not specifically for kids. So finding these options for kids, designed for kids, that make all of those treatments safer. That's what we're trying to fund today with the Team Jack Foundation. 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
1: Here we go, starting hour number five of the Team Jack Radiothon, broadcasting all across the state of Nebraska today with the help of the Huskers Radio Network. Big thanks to Josh and the entire crew back there in Lincoln, getting this out all across the state of Nebraska, and I've got evidence of that. Here you go. We've got donations from John and Tina, Johnson Lake, Champion for a Cure. Amy in Sydney, a $50 donation. Thank you so much, Amy. Dean in Meadow Grove, representing North Central Nebraska, with a $500 donation. In Kearney, John and Nancy, get this, a $5,000 donation from John and Nancy in Kearney. Thank you so much. Sam in Papillion, a $50 donation today. In Fullerton, Megan and Will with a $150 donation. I could go on and on and on. I'll give you a couple more champions for a cure. Lisa in Wahoo, Cindy in Lincoln, both became champions for a cure just in the last hour. So all when we say across the entire state of Nebraska, there you have it. Those are the donations that have come in the last 20 minutes, and that's not even all of them. So we're doing such a great job today. You are doing such a great job today, Nebraska. But now it's time to step it up. We've got a matching sponsor for this hour. It's BHA Real Estate.
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1: 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We've got a whole lot more to come, including some more kid stories, some more celebrity guests. But right now, the sports director at KLIN, Nate Rohr, is standing by with a very special guest.
3: Nate Rohr here with the head men's basketball coach at Nebraska, Fred Hoiberg. And Coach Hoiberg, I know Team Jack is a cause that's close to your heart. You spoke at their event in August. Why did Team Jack compel you and to speak at their event? And what about their cause is such a draw for you?
4: Yeah, Nate, thanks for having me on. I really was honored when they reached out to me to speak at the event. And, you know, I remember vividly when, you know, Jack was at the spring game and he got the ball and he ran in the touchdown and, you know, the SBs and just how emotional that whole situation was. And I was fortunate enough my first year here at Nebraska, I saw Jack before the game when we had some recruits in town. And, you know, I went up to him and took a picture with him and was able to meet his dad and his family. And, you know, it's something that I think, you know, really wasn't just Husker fans. It was everybody around the nation that was just captivated by Jack's story. And, you know, hopefully with events like this, we can raise money to ultimately find a cure for pediatric brain cancer. And, you know, I know Jack fought like heck to, you know, to beat that thing, and he did on a couple of occasions. You know, to see what he did to, you know, graduate from college and, you know, do a lot of things as he was continuing on with his battle. And, you know, it was great to, you know, see his mom and I thought his sister who emceed the event did an unbelievable job. And, you know, the other family that was recognized at the event, you know, there's a young boy named Liam that we've gotten very close to. Liam came to a couple of our practices last year and, you know, he got close with a couple of our players. He unfortunately had a setback, you know, the night of the event, and he wasn't able to make it, but his mom gave a very moving speech and, you know, just talked about how much our team meant to him. And, you know, with them watching the run that we went on a year ago, you know, just how, you know, that really helped him through some tough times. So it was good to reconnect with Liam's family and, you know, just the impact that our team, had on him. So, you know, it's just an event. Listen, when, you know, when you get the news as a parent, you know, from somebody, you know, especially that young that's just starting their life, you know, that their son is going to go through this battle. You know, so hopefully with events like Team Jack, you know, with things like that around the country, hopefully that can help raise awareness, raise money, to ultimately find a cure.
3: You mentioned that your team kind of took in somebody with pediatric brain cancer, and had him around your team, and he drew inspiration from you. I'm sure you guys drew some inspiration from him. What does it mean to you, especially as the coach of a team at the University of Nebraska, where you have this big platform and where the guys on your team have this big platform to bring attention to causes like Team Jack and serve the community in the way that you do?
4: Yeah, you know, our guys do an unbelievable job of getting out in the community, and, you know, Nebraska does a really good job with making sure, you know, the student athletes that really are looked up to in the state, by a lot of young people. So, you know, to help, you know, take the mind off of, you know, the constant battle that you have, you know, like Liam with what he's dealing with, you know, just to be able to give him some joy, you know, and our players really have bought into that. And, you know, that with Liam, you know, you see him, it started with Casey. He was a huge Casey Tominaga fan. And then, you know, you see him with Sam's jersey on when we were going through our NCAA tournament run a year ago. So, you know, I give our guys a lot of credit that getting out in the community, you know, going to hospitals, going to rehab centers, you know, but I also give the athletic department, you know, a lot of credit as well for helping get our players out there, because I know it makes a difference, you know, with, you know, when I was growing up, I looked up to the athletes at Iowa State growing up in Ames, Iowa. And I know, you know, they're a big part of, you know, with no pro sports in the state, you know, they look up to our guys. So, you know, it is important, you know, to use the platform, you know, to help to get the word out and also help brighten the day of some people that are going through some tough fights.
3: And I'm sure even your own story fed into why Team Jack's cause resonated with you. You know, the fact that you've had some health challenges of your own in adulthood, and then you look at some kids dealing with some health issues as serious as pediatric brain cancer. I'm sure you under an entirely different set of circumstances, but just having to wrestle with your health in that way, that made this cause maybe even a little more of a draw for you.
4: Yeah, there's no doubt about it, Nate. With, you know, listen, I'm one of millions of people around the world that live every day with heart disease. And, you know, I was born with an abnormal aortic valve. And over time, that led to a condition where I had an aneurysm in my aortic root, which had that gone undetected, would have just been a matter of time, you know, before something really bad happened. You know, I was very fortunate to find out when I did. I was 32 years old. I just had my best year in the NBA. Led the league in three-point shooting that year, and then found out after the season that I would need open-heart surgery. And, you know, I was, you know, very fortunate after the fact when they nicked my conduction system, where I developed 100% heart block, you know, that I was able to get a pacemaker implanted and still lead an active lifestyle. I almost came back and played in the NBA, even though my heart was 100% paced. And, you know, to be able to do what I do and, you know, raise awareness through the American Heart Association, you know, I can live a pretty much normal life where, you know, 50, 60 years ago, you know, I might have been plugged into a wall. So, you know, it's just amazing the advancements that have been made, you know, in my situation, with the American Heart Association, and with events like Team Jack and, you know, the American Cancer Society, you know, we're doing a breakfast with, you know, Coach Crutchfield and Alan Huss here in a couple weeks, you know, a breakfast in Omaha, you know, to raise awareness and raise funds for the American Cancer Society. So, you know, it is, these events make a difference, and they help people, you know, my situation with the heart, and, you know, for Team Jack, you know, raise money for pediatric brain cancer.
1: That is Husker head basketball coach Fred Hoiberg standing by with our KLIN sports director Nate Rohr. We'll have another part of that conversation coming up in a little bit. Big thanks to Coach for jumping on board and the event last month in Omaha with the Team Jack Foundation. Such a cool way that the Husker basketball program has gotten involved. And this is, folks, this is not just a Husker football partnership with Team Jack. We've had Sam Hoiberg on the air last year from the men's basketball program helping raise money. Bergen Riley is going to join us in the next hour here on the Radiothon. Former Husker women's basketball player for 4 years, Callan Hake, has been on the Radiothon before. She's going to join us tonight. She's not even in Nebraska anymore. She's still a part of the Team Jack fight. She's going to join us a little bit later on this afternoon. So there are so many Huskers who have gotten involved in this, and there are so many Huskers but not Husker players, and by that I mean you, out there in the community, out there across Nebraska, supporters of Team Jack have gotten involved in this fight. We're looking for more people to do that as we continue on raising money for the fight against pediatric brain cancer alongside the Team Jack Foundation. Go to teamjackfoundation.org, make your donation there, or go to 855-RUN-JACK, call 855-RUN-JACK, make your phone call, and become a champion for a cure. 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
5: 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And so congratulations to Nancy and Dave from Franklin for their donation. 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And big thanks to Applied Connective for continuing to keep us connected here at the Team Jack Foundation, the Team Jack Radiothon every single year. 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Donors of $100 or more this hour go into that drawing. We'll draw that just after noon Central Time today. So get your donations in at 855-RUN-JACK. We'll go over all the other prizes in just a few moments, but let's continue to meet our Team Jack heroes. Here's Harley.
6: Harley is having a great time.
7: Well, what's new is I'd say Harley's just living life and enjoying everything about it.
6: And her mom, Stacy, says Harley has a busy schedule now that she's in the third grade.
7: She's a third grader, busy kid. She's playing sports. She's going to play volleyball this fall. She does piano lessons. She does dance. And just does the normal kid thing. So that's always a great thing to finally be back to being a normal kid.
6: She's 9 years old now and doing really well. But it was just a few years ago that doctors discovered that Harley had a rare form of brain cancer that had spread to her spine. She underwent surgery and radiation treatment and has responded really well. And this October will mark 2 years since she finished treatment.
7: So, and she's still cancer free. So that's great news. And so we just continue to pray that things continue to be no changes and stay in remission.
6: During her treatment, Harley had to miss a lot of school, so her parents and the school decided for her to repeat second grade. Initially, it was tough to not move on with her classmates, but Stacy says Harley adjusted quickly.
7: She makes friends with everyone, and she loves everyone, and I knew that it wouldn't be a problem. I knew she would be able to, you know, make new friends and get along with her new class.
6: And now that she's on to third grade, Harley's talent as an artist is starting to shine.
7: She's actually really good. Her favorite subject is art. She loves to paint and color, and she is beautiful, makes beautiful artwork. So I think that's her true talent in life is art.
6: It was skill that Harley actually picked up in the hospital during treatment for brain cancer. And Stacy says it has helped her in numerous ways.
7: And it was a good thing for her because it was something she could sit and do artwork, and you know, when she was weak with treatment and she didn't have to. So it was a good activity for her, and it's also stress relieving for her too. I think that's peaceful. She likes to do that as kind of her escape.
6: From birdhouses and figurines to painting her own pictures, Harley is loving art and loving third grade. She's doing very well with her health, but with every upcoming scan, her family still feels anxiety.
7: But then I think as we get closer every time to the next scan, and you always worry. I mean, I do.

0: but I don't know if that will ever go away. So that's the unfortunate part.
1: And through it all, Harley has kept her eyes on the future.
0: You know, we try to stay positive and think about things way in advance. I mean, way to work.
1: And through it all, Harley has kept her eyes on the future.
0: You know, we try to stay positive and think about things way in advance. I mean, way down the road, like, oh, Harley says, hey, Mom, are you going to teach me how to drive a car? And I said, of course, I'll teach you how to drive. I mean, she's 9, so that's going to be, you know, she's worried about driving a car.
2: Looking toward the future. Someday Harley will be behind the wheel, but not for a few years yet. Big thanks to Harley's family for sharing her story with us once again, and glad that they're doing well. Now, I hear if you're in the area, I just checked, lunch is on. So if you are in the Elwood area today, need something to eat over the noon hour or right now, lunch is on. We're ordinarily, because of the great weather we've had in years past, we've been had a picnic set up with the tables and things outside here at the home agency headquarters in Elwood. We're doing a drive-through today. So if you know where the home agency is, right off the highway here in Elwood, go ahead and swing around to the back. They're doing drive-through lunches. You can also stop, eat, come inside, answer phones, whatever. We'd love to chat with you for a few minutes, but if you're in the area, want to help us out here today, you can definitely do that for the donation, free will donation, to make that lunch stop for you today. I mentioned our sponsor, our winners this last hour for the Apple AirPods. We'll get some more winners, but I also said that there are other prizes. I've got to let you know about the other prizes, because these are just absolutely phenomenal. So anyone who becomes a champion for a cure today goes into the grand prize drawing. Details on that in just a moment. But if you become a champion for a cure, you get a choice of a Team Jack t-shirt or the Team Jack fleece blanket. Then you're entered into the drawing for the 7-day resort stay, not just for you, not just for you and a significant other, up to 6 people. A 7-day resort stay for up to 6 people at Cabo, Palm Springs, Lake Tahoe, Santa Fe, Branson, or Breckenridge. You choose where you're going. This is an incredible vacation. We are going to give that away before the end of the radiothon today at 6 Central Time. Just Champions for a Cure go into that drawing. That's $20 a month, or a one-time donation of at least $240. We've already had several. We've got room for many, many more. Help us. 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Become a champion for a cure today. Become a donation of at least $240. We've already had several. We've got room for many, many more. Help us. Join this fight. Become a champion for a cure today. Become a champion for kids like Harley. That's who we're fighting for. Those kids all across the state of Nebraska. 855-RUN-JACK or TeamJackFoundation.org. That's how you get involved today on the 14th annual Team Jack Radiothon.
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11: 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That's how you get involved today. I just heard, just as we were starting on the air there, phones are ringing in our phone bank here in Elwood, Nebraska, where we are live for the 14th annual Team Jack Radiothon, presented by the Home Agency, a division of FNIC. Such a great day so far. Like I mentioned, lunch is on. If you're in the Elwood area, we'd love to have you stop by, get some lunch from Team Jack today and help out the cause. 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The Nemitz family from Atkinson, $100. Wes and JC from Lexington, $1,000 donation today. And then we go to O'Neill, where Glenda put in for $100, Rhonda $25, and O'Neill Electric Motors $250 donations, becoming a champion for a cure today. Big thanks to them. Our Servier scoreboard update. Here's what we've got so far. We're a little over $61,000 donated to the Team Jack Foundation today through Team Jack Day in Nebraska. That's a phenomenal start, but you know that's not our goal. Our goal is much, much higher than that. So keep the donations coming. Keep the phones ringing. Keep the webs. I would love to crash the website. Do you think we can do that today? TeamJackFoundation.org. Let's keep that thing busy all day long. We've been listening to our stories of Nebraska kids in the fight with pediatric brain cancer. Big thanks to Werner Enterprises for being our child story sponsor over the last couple hours. So big thanks to them. Let's go back to Nate Rohr, the KLIN sports director, standing by again with Husker head basketball coach Fred Hoiberg.
0: Back here with the head men's basketball coach at the University of Nebraska, Fred Hoiberg. You guys are coming off a really special year for Nebraska men's basketball. The run to the Sweet 16, school record and wins. The first win in the NCAA tournament in the men's basketball's history at Nebraska. You've had a chance to live through it and then kind of reflect on it, I'm sure, a little bit. What does that season mean to you now that there is a little bit of distance from it?
12: Well, yeah, I mean, when it's all said and done, when I decide to hang him up, hopefully not for a while, but, you know, this is always going to be one of the most special seasons that I'll look back on. And, you know, it's really because of the guys, just the way that they came together, how connected they were throughout the entire season, the way they handled adversity. There was no distractions with that team. You know, I think one time we had a player that was late that slept through an alarm, and it's great when you don't have to worry about those off-court issues, and it was just all about basketball. And those guys, you know, they bought in really early and they developed a great chemistry and a great culture and had great leadership on that team. And, you know, that's the reason that I think we had the season that we did. And, you know, that team will always be celebrated. And I'm really excited for those guys that accomplished that, you know, winning the first game in the NCAA tournament. That game against Vanderbilt was maybe the best game I've ever coached in. And to find a way to win a game when things weren't looking great late was switching up the defense and, you know, executing and, you know, Price making the play to Frager at the end of the game. So just, you know, an unbelievable group of guys. It was so much fun to celebrate with the fans that made the trip down to Oklahoma City and, you know, see people jumping in the canal and all that stuff. It just, you know, it was really fun to celebrate with everybody, you know, but that being said, it's over now and our guys, you know, refocus and, you know, we're battling every day to, you know, to get ourselves back in that same position and hopefully advance further. So, you know, I really like the group we put together, you know, but that team last year, you know, was so much fun to be with. And again, I'm really proud of them and happy that they'll always be celebrated.
0: Do you sense a difference in how Nebraska men's basketball is perceived as you go out on the recruiting trail or even as you talk to other coaches? Of course, the fact that they hadn't won an NCAA tournament game was really kind of a load on the back of this program. The fact that you guys were able to take care of it. Do you feel like there's been a shift in perception?
12: You know, it's a great question, Nate. I don't really think of it that way. You know, we've had 320-win seasons back-to-back-to-back for the first time in the history of the program. And, you know, there's high expectations on this group, and that's what you want as the leader of a program and as a player. You know, you want those lofty expectations. You want to live up to them and you want to exceed them. You know, that team last year was picked 14th, and we finished second only behind Michigan in a loaded Big Ten conference. This year, I think the league is better than it was a year ago. And, you know, we had half the Sweet 16 last year in the Big Ten. So, you know, it's going to be another grind. That's the only poll I've seen so far. We were picked 10th, and that's, you know, an opportunity for us to continue to go out there and play with a chip on our shoulder. And that's what last year's team did such a good job of. And, you know, again, this team that's built the same way, I'm still trying to figure out some things that, you know, hopefully we'll get cleared up in the three exhibition games that we have. But, you know, I'm excited about this group, and I think our fans should be as well.
0: You talked about chemistry being so central to last year's team, and I'm sure you can do some things on the recruiting trail to look for guys who have not only the basketball skill set that you're looking for, but also fit in from a chemistry standpoint. How has that chemistry begun to come together, or is that something you can track at this point, still a month away from games that count in the standings?
12: Well, we really do. You know, as I talk to my coaching staff about the types of players that we want in our program, number one is they need to live up to the standard and be able to, you know, adhere to the culture that has been established here. And, you know, if that's where it starts, certainly you got to be talented enough. But we've had great kids that when you look at, you know, after the game, are you the harder playing team? Most of the time a year ago and the previous couple years we were. And, you know, that's what you want. That's what your fans want. You know, they want a group of guys that are easy to root for. And, you know, we've certainly had that. And I think that, when you look at the season tickets being sold out, already, I think that shows that people appreciate the product that is being put on the floor. And we just need to continue on with that. So yes, we need to get, talented players in here. But we also need players that are going to fit in, to the culture that's been established. And, you know, that's the thing last year, our leaders did such a good job of making sure every day our guys lived up to the standard. And, you know, again, that's why we had a successful season.
0: Well, Coach, I know you have plenty of work to do to prepare for this 2026-2027 season, but we appreciate you making some time for Team Jack and the Team Jack Radiothon, and we appreciate all you've done to this point as well for the cause of pediatric brain cancer research. So thank you for your time, and good luck this season.
12: Okay, Nate, thanks for having me.
11: Big thanks to Husker head coach Fred Hoiberg and Nate Rohr for that conversation back in Lincoln, where the Husker men's basketball team's getting set for a season. How do you follow up a Sweet 16 season? Maybe go a little bit further? I don't know. That's my idea, but I would love for the Huskers to do that. The Huskers are part of the overall prize package for the ultimate Husker fan experience, by the way. 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That's just part of the ultimate Husker fan experience prize package, and I will tell you what you have to do to get into this drawing. It's probably less than you think, but I'll tell you in just a moment. So you got those two Husker basketball tickets to the game of your choice, two Husker football tickets for the Maryland game coming up next weekend, not this weekend. They're on the road in Michigan State. We're going to talk to Husker head football coach Matt Rule later in the day today on the Radiothon. The football team is hosting Maryland October 3rd at Memorial Stadium. You get two tickets to that game. A two-night stay at the Cornhusker. The only restriction there is no home football games. They're busy. That's where the team stays and all that. $250 in gift cards to Buzzard Billy's, Misty's, and Gate 25. So you're going to eat good in downtown Lincoln and in the Haymarket. And then $250 gift card to Shields, plus some Team Jack swag. So that's this gigantic prize package, right? 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Right? $20. 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You go into the Ultimate Husker Fan Experience prize package. 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We're not asking for the world. We're just asking for a little bit to help these kids. And $20, come on. 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We've got other prize packages as well. We'll continue to go through those, and we'll continue to do amazing work throughout the day today as one state in the fight against pediatric brain cancer. 855-RUN-JACK. 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
1: Back live in Elwood for the 14th annual Team Jack Radiothon, alongside people like Kathleen in Lincoln with a donation, Randy and Diane with a $500 donation, Gary and Deborah listening on KBRX, a $50 donation, Lana listening on KRVN in for a $50 donation as well. Thanks to all of them and everyone else who has become a part of the Team Jack family today, making a donation in the fight against pediatric brain cancer. We are working today for Nebraska kids, for kids that are in the fight right now, for kids who will be in the fight in the future. That's the unfortunate part about this, is that we know that there will be more kids diagnosed. We know that there, not just in Nebraska, but there will be more kids diagnosed every single day with a pediatric brain tumor. That's just the reality. So we need to find ways to do better research. We need to find ways to get better treatment for these kids, better outcomes. And when, in the cases where they are able to beat pediatric brain cancer, they're not left with the lasting effects that they have been for years. We've got to have those better options available. We've got to have better options available for kids like Annie.
2: Music is a big part of Annie's life.
3: She likes music, plays the piano, the saxophone, is in the marching band.
2: She just turned 15 and is now in high school. But over the last few years, her mom, Amber, noticed various

0: changes in her daughter. It started with balance issues, then weight gain, then headaches, and eventually changes in personality. And the music that had driven Annie for years was no longer fun anymore.
1: Being in her bedroom a lot, not wanting to be around family, not wanting to have friends over, not wanting to participate in stuff. She didn't want to practice piano anymore. It was hard for her to be in band. She didn't like a lot of noise. She just wanted to be by herself.
0: Doctors had an answer for each new symptom, but Amber knew they hadn't found the right answer for what was happening with Annie.
1: So it was tough because as a parent, you're being told your kid is going through normal teenager stuff, but as a mom, you just know when something's wrong with your kid.
0: And finally, it was a visit to the eye doctor that changed everything. The optometrist found swelling on Annie's optical nerves and recommended an immediate trip to the emergency room at Children's Hospital. That's when doctors found the cause of all the symptoms.
1: Then the neurosurgery team came in and they said, yes, she has a brain tumor. Finally, somebody listened. An eye doctor, of all people, caught this.
0: Annie underwent brain surgery, which has helped relieve the fluid buildup on her brain. After years of waiting for the answer, things were moving quickly.
1: In between getting the diagnosis from the tumor, thinking it's benign, not cancerous, then going to an oncology appointment to say, but now we have to start her on cancer medicines. She just leave that appointment devastated.
0: But doctors have determined that chemotherapy is the best course of action rather than attempting to remove the whole tumor. The first course of medication took a serious toll on Annie. After that, a second course of treatment was prescribed.
1: And where I really get emotional, and why for me I have to thank the Team Jack Foundation, is because the drug she's on today is only made possible by the efforts of the Team Jack Foundation and so many pediatric brain cancer foundations funding these pediatric cancer drugs for these kids.
0: Annie is still facing challenges, but so far the new course of medication has proven much better for her and is allowing her to live her life.
1: This has been a game changer to be able to live like a normal teenager.
0: Amber says they hope this course of treatment will help shrink the tumor to the point that surgeons will be able to safely remove it. But until then, the family continues to be positive.
1: You don't know what the future holds, but you can't worry about tomorrow. You just have to be thankful for today. That's kind of the motto we live by here.
0: And the music is flowing through Annie once again.
1: She wants to participate in stuff. She's wants to, you know, be in band, piano, have friends over, participate. So while the diagnosis is terrible, just getting that fluid drained off of her brain and her onto treatment has made her a much happier kid in general, even though she knows she has a journey ahead.
2: That's Annie's story, and it's still just in the beginning phases, but the one thing that I really want you to hear from that is the success she's having on her current course of medication. And you heard her mom say in there that that's thanks to Team Jack. Here are the details behind that. Team Jack, this is from the very first fundraiser that Team Jack was able to put forward. We started working with the Dana-Farber Cancer Center in Boston. And they have invested, Team Jack as a foundation has invested $800,000 at Dana-Farber to push a specific new therapy. It was initially called TAC-580 and Day 101. That drug was recently acquired by Day One Biopharmaceuticals and has FDA approval. That's the first ever drug developed specifically for childhood brain cancer. That's what Annie's taking. That's the medication that she's on. That is not possible without the fundraising efforts from you, Nebraska, for the Team Jack Foundation. That drug option is available for kids now, and it is treating kids in Nebraska now, including Annie. That's the goal. That's what we're working toward. That's what you have been supporting for years, and that's what we're asking you to keep supporting. And that's what we want to want. We want the next drug and the next medication and the next therapy and all of that in the future to come from efforts like this day today on Team Jack Day in Nebraska. So give us a call. Make a difference. Be a part of the next breakthrough. 855-RUN-JACK. Go to teamjackfoundation.org. Those are the ways to donate. Become a champion for a cure. Get involved today. Be a part of this fight. Big thanks to Werner Enterprises for sponsoring our child stories this hour. Plenty more to come as we move into the noon hour Central Time on the Team Jack Radio Network.

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3: Here's a check of your latest local and state news. I'm Ryan Kumpf. Thursday morning at 12:45 a.m., a Norfolk police officer observed a dark-colored SUV traveling at a high rate of speed in the 1200 block of North 1st Street. The vehicle ran a red traffic signal at North

0: Storms likely this afternoon, otherwise cloudy. High of 62, winds out of the south, 8 to 15 miles per hour. Cloudy skies expected again tonight, thunderstorms likely, lows level off around 58. Overcast skies tomorrow, chance of rain showers, high temperatures reach up to 64. Upper 60s Saturday with a chance of thunderstorms, low 70s Sunday. Looking at the long range, 70 Monday, 66 Tuesday, and 63 on Wednesday. Right now, 61.
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2: 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Ken and Marjorie, $500 donation. So big thanks to them. We'll continue to keep you updated on the survey scoreboard updates throughout the day today. But let's check in with another one of our Husker supporters. And that is from the Husker volleyball team. It is a pleasure to have with us senior setter Bergen Riley joining us right now here on the Team Jack Radiothon. Bergen, thanks so much for joining us.
4: Yes, thank you for having me.
5: Let's talk a little bit of volleyball, but first I want to ask about Team Jack and why you're a supporter. What is it about these kids and this cause that has touched your heart?
4: Yeah, I think it's just, I love what they're doing, obviously, and there's so much more to pediatric cancer than I think anyone even knows and than I even know. And I got introduced to it pretty early on at my time at Nebraska. I had a family friend that was involved, and it just, it's so heartbreaking to see how many kids have to go through it. And obviously with Jack, and I want to do anything I can to help them out and help get any fundraising or just any promotion that we can to kind of bring attention to this and help people realize how big of a problem it really is.
5: Has it really struck you at all about that you're in a position to do that? Just by talking about it, you're helping with the cause and signing autographs and doing things like that, that Team Jack is able to auction off and give away as prizes like we're doing today. How cool is it that you're in a position just through volleyball that you're able to make a difference like that?
4: It's so special. I think it's hard to really understand like the impact that we do have just on social media in the community. But I was able to go to the Team Jack Gala this year and, like you said, help auction off some volleyballs that our team signed, and they made thousands of dollars each. And it was just really special to see, like, one, how much people care about us, but then also knowing that we can do so much good and there's going to be so much good done with that money. So it's hard to really understand, because to me, I feel like I'm just an average 20-year-old that's playing volleyball for fun. But it's really awesome that we can be in a position to hopefully help so many people just with that kind of money.
5: Talk to us a little bit about the gala. That's such a special event. What did that mean to you to be there?
4: It was awesome. Like I said, I got to go up on stage and hold the ball that they were auctioning. And then I got to talk with Zach Taylor a little bit, and he ended up making a donation. He said it was for me to send his daughters a video he would donate to Team Jack. So that was pretty awesome too. But again, just so many people there that want to make a difference and want

0: help out in any way that they can with pediatric cancer. And those are the people you want to surround yourself with.
1: That's awesome. Husker setter Bergen Riley is with us today here on the Team Jack Radiothon on radio stations all across Nebraska, on social media, and so many ways that people are joining the fight today here on Team Jack Day in Nebraska. Bergen, let's talk some volleyball. Great start to the season for the Huskers again this year. Can you talk about playing in all the pro venues that you guys did at the very first couple weeks of the season? I know it was Cowboys Stadium, to Vegas, to Chicago. What was that like at the very beginning of the season, all those games and such iconic venues?
0: It was so special. I mean, I don't think it even really is like setting in for me how cool that was, just like in such a short span of time. I think I saw we played in four different
2: today is the day to make a difference for Nebraska kids fighting brain cancer.
0: So awesome that volleyball is getting that kind of recognition, and obviously Wrigley didn't necessarily go the way that we wanted it to, but even just I think that one was the most special for me because I think it was pretty cool. Like Husker Nation kind of got to see us as humans, like down on our knees, scrubbing the floors, just like dancing, trying to make it a good time for everyone. And just seeing how positive the outlook was on it and just how much people really cared about us, even though that game couldn't be played. And yeah, I mean, it's literally coast to coast. People are supporting the Huskers. And it's really, again, it's hard for it to even like set into me how cool it is.
1: When you couple that with now playing games at the Bob and getting into the meat of the season, do you have to kind of just move on from those cool memories and now business as usual, or how do you balance that?
0: It's a tough balance, but we talk on our team about like celebrating everything, and it can get to be mundane sometimes of like, oh, like, we win a lot, like, so we're like, oh yeah, we won that game, next game, but we really try and like celebrate everything and not take those moments for granted, because I mean, you only get so long of being in college and being a Husker and playing in front of these crowds, and so we really try and soak it all in. And I don't know exactly how it'll be going forward. I'm sure like we don't just want to forget about those cool experiences, but it is kind of one day at a time, and looking forward and who we have next.
1: You know, you in your fourth year now here in Nebraska, you've had the opportunity to make so many amazing memories, and we hope that this season is full of even more memories as you go down the home stretch and then into the NCAA tournament and the Big Ten volleyball tournament this year. It seems like there's something new every year for you guys.
0: Yeah, there really is. And it's really cool. And it's so exciting to see like what's to come in the next years too. I think people are really, like I said, just like putting on notice volleyball, and especially Nebraska volleyball. And we got to play, like I said, in four different pro venues this year. So who knows what could be next? We played in our football stadium and baseball stadium. So it's really exciting just like seeing where people's dreams go, and who knows what the next dream could be.
1: Bergen, we're so thankful to have you as a part of Team Jack, and so thankful to have you as the Husker setter as well. Definitely, we'll be watching and cheering along throughout the rest of the season, but thank you so much for what you've done for Team Jack as well.
0: Thank you.
3: That's Husker volleyball setter Bergen Riley with us here on the Team Jack Radiothon today. Such a phenomenal team the Huskers are. And we talked to Bergen a little bit before last night's match where they made up the Wrigley Field game against Missouri. So they are off to an undefeated start to the season once again. And so now here's something that I think is important for you guys to know out there. The Husker volleyball team has not only stepped up with their voice. They don't want to just say, hey, Team Jack. They're putting their money where their mouth is as well, because they are willing to donate prizes. So we've got a couple different Husker volleyball-related prizes today, including this hour and this hour only. The first person to donate $2,500 to the Team Jack Foundation, the first from right now, 12:16 Central Time, the first person to donate $2,500 wins a Nebraska volleyball poster that is autographed by the entire team. That's right. 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There's so many prizes on the line, so many people who have already donated, and even prizes that have already been given away, including this last hour, the Husker Cornhole set donated by Shields went to Dan and Lori, who made a $1,000 donation today to Team Jack. We're part of this fight together. We're part of this fight for these Nebraska kids. Let's keep it going all day long as we continue on. And when we come back, we are going to get an update from Jack's family. Bree is going to join us and talk about her son and her husband, Andy Hoffman, and the entire Hoffman family fight against pediatric brain cancer. That's coming up next as we continue on live from Elwood outside the Home Agency headquarters, where we are inside because of the rain today. Home Agency is a division of FNIC. More to come on the Team Jack Radio Network.
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3: 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So many people across the state. 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Thanks to all of them for joining the Team Jack family today. Many of these donors, by the way, are recurring donors. They've come back year after year after year because they see what Team Jack is doing in the community. They see what Team Jack is doing for these kids, and they want to continue being a part of it. So if you're not already a Team Jack donor, if you're not already part of this family, now's the time to do it. Get involved, and you will continue to do it year after year because of the work that this foundation does for Nebraska kids. And they do it in honor of our namesake, Jack Hoffman, who we know lost his battle with pediatric brain cancer a little more than a year ago. It was January of 2025. But Jack's family continues to fight just as they did after Andy Hoffman passed away from his own battle with brain cancer. The Hoffman family continues to fight. All of them.
14: Jack's voice is still impacting the world.
15: I hear that super duper awesome a lot of times in my head too. from the ESPN interview, you know.
14: From the little boy who stole the hearts of Husker fans and brought awareness of pediatric brain cancer much farther, to the young man who used his voice to advocate for others, Jack Hoffman made a real difference. His mom, Bree, says Jack's grasp of the fight changed over the years.
15: He really did a 180, honestly, as he grew older, and then he could see, like, I always have appreciated the fact that, you know, he was able to get old enough and actually understand, you know, why he had to do all these things as a young child when he didn't really want to, and then he really kind of embraced it and wanted to do, you know, whatever he could to help all the other kids.
14: He was only 5 years old when he was first diagnosed with a brain tumor, but Jack beat the odds time and again during his fight. He fought for nearly 14 years before passing away at 19 years old, 4 years after his dad, Andy, passed away from his own battle with brain cancer. Bree says both Andy and Jack show up for their family every day.
15: A lot of things, you know, throughout the day that will remind us of both of them, but, you know, it helps that we have something like Team Jack to focus on and, you know, really kind of do in his honor, for sure.
14: And the foundation that bears Jack's name continues to thrive and make a difference for kids across the world.
15: I would have never imagined that, you know, coming from small town Nebraska, you know, we could end up raising so much money for research for pediatric brain cancer. Never in a million years, but I should have known. Andy's pretty, when he sets his mind to something, he he generally can accomplish it. So yeah, it's been pretty amazing.
14: Jack's oldest sister, Ava, is now in college and has become an ambassador for Team Jack in her new environment.
15: You know, really enjoying all the opportunities that the Lincoln has. You know, there's a lot of different groups you can join, and she's really trying to spread the word about Team Jack, so I know that's one thing that she said she's really been enjoying. She's been handing out wristbands like crazy.
14: And Jack's youngest sister, Reese, continues the fight in their hometown of Atkinson. The Team Jack Foundation is a legacy for both Andy and Jack Hoffman, but Bree remembers Andy for the great dad he was to his three kids.
15: First of all, he'd be most proud of his kids because, you know, Ava and Reese are pretty amazing, and I think he would be very proud of however they were going to contribute to society. And but then after that, I think definitely you'd be really proud of the foundation and how everything has continued on.
14: Bree is also moved by the man Jack became, growing from the kid who wasn't quite comfortable with all the attention he got to the advocate for others going through the same fight he was. The Hoffman family continues to make their mark on the world, and the latest example is this. There are kids today being treated with a medication made possible by the Team Jack Foundation.
15: Yeah, definitely a dream come true. I can't even imagine what Andy would, how he would feel about that. I think he would be so proud and so thankful. Most of all thankful, because obviously we're not doing this ourselves, you know. We have some amazing teammates.
14: And Bree says they will forever be grateful for their support of their family and the overall fight against pediatric brain cancer.
15: The way that people have continued to support the foundation is absolutely amazing. You know, we're just so lucky to have partners and donors and volunteers and people that believe in our mission and really, you know, want to do anything they can to help the kids.
3: So many people are on board with this fight alongside the Hoffman family, and big thanks to Bree for continuing to be a part of this, obviously, with the Team Jack Foundation. And it is not just the Hoffman family, it is all of you who are a part of this family who are continuing to support Nebraska kids and even kids far beyond Nebraska.

0: Nebraska's borders, because this is not something, as we heard from Dr. Coulter earlier today on the radiothon, this is not something that is done in isolation. Beating cancer is not going to be done by one person. This is a team effort. And everyone who is a part of the Team Jack family, everyone listening right now, you're on the team. If you're donating, thank you. That is excellent. That is awesome. That's what we need today. But if you're hearing these stories, if you know Jack's story and you share it with somebody at some point, wear a Team Jack t-shirt to a Husker football, basketball, volleyball, whatever event, wear it outside the state of Nebraska, you are helping on this fight, bringing that awareness. That's what Andy Hoffman was always pushing forward, pushing the next phase. What's next? And that's what we're doing today. We're raising money for what's next. Because in 77 years, they've only come up with three new drugs for pediatric cancers of any kind. For adults, in 7 years, they've developed 77 drugs for adult cancers. We're fighting for the kids. So the funding isn't there for pediatric cancer, let alone pediatric brain cancer. That's what the Team Jack mission is. Finding those treatment options, finding those medications, funding the research that will make a difference for Nebraska kids, and like I said, kids far beyond our borders. That's what Team Jack is. That's the fight you're part of today. 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We're looking for champions for a cure today. 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
6: 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This is year 14, our 14th Team Jack Day in Nebraska. But before there was the first Team Jack Day in Nebraska, there was a t-shirt drive. So to remember where we've been helps us know where we're going. Let's listen to the start of the fight. This is from 2012, when Nebraska really learned about Team Jack.
7: How can a six-year-old change the world?
8: If you see him and you know, see his positiveness, his attitude towards life, I mean, he's just living. He's not, you know, thinking about you know, his disease that he's got or what's going on with him and all that stuff. He's just living life to the fullest, and you know, it's a big message for all of us to take.
7: Nebraska football player Rex Burkhead has known Jack Hoffman for more than a year now, and for that entire year, Jack has been fighting. He's been fighting for his life since April 2011, when a life-threatening seizure led doctors to diagnose Jack with a brain tumor. He underwent surgery, but it didn't go as doctors had hoped, and another more intricate procedure was necessary. It was at that point that Jack made an important friend, Rex Burkhead.
8: He's a huge inspiration, you know, to me, and you know, I just try to, you know, give him strength, hopefully through his tough times, and you know, it's just a huge inspiration.
7: And Burkhead's teammates took notice.
9: What Rex did for that little boy was something remarkable, and it just gave hope for Jack.
10: I think a lot of us kind of just saw, you know, what kind of an effect one person can have on a family and even on a bigger stage, and so I think a lot of us kind of found it as a no-brainer to kind of get involved in something like this.
11: To know that, you know, there's people out there beating, you know, things like cancer and stuff like that, as someone as young as Jack or even younger than that, it's truly an inspiration.
7: Jack's family, friends, and supporters started calling themselves Team Jack, and the name stuck. Rex started bringing awareness to Team Jack by wearing a bracelet that said, Team Jack, pray, even wearing it during games. And this summer, Team Jack began growing. Vendors throughout the state started selling Team Jack t-shirts. And Jack's dad, Andy Hoffman, saw the potential for big things, hoping to sell 10,000 Team Jack t-shirts.
12: Together, Husker Nation, the greatest fans in college football, will have helped us raise approximately $100,000 for pediatric brain tumor research. And that, you know, I still can't fathom that. I don't want to get too excited. I don't want to You know, that's our goal, though. And you got to have big goals, but I think it's within reach.
7: And shirts started flying off the shelves. But the Husker football players, who had been so inspired by the bond Rex and Jack had created, wanted to do more. And dozens signed on.
8: With how big that Team Jack was, we could do something even bigger by creating a type of, I don't know, a group of football players that could influence it even more.
9: I feel like if we all can participate and do many events and stuff to raise money for Jack, I feel like it's like a big accomplishment for us.
7: 47 football players have come together to form a new chapter of a group called Uplifting Athletes.
10: Whether it's a fifth-year senior or, you know, a true freshman, we got guys not every age involved. And I think it's really bringing our team closer together. Guys are eager to help in any way possible, whether it's wearing a Team Jack t-shirt like we're going to start doing now, Team Jack bracelets, you know, sending out emails to family and friends.
8: It's tremendous. You know, it just shows that, you know, we're not just football players, that we do have, you know, something else going on with our lives. And, you know, this shows that our guys care and, you know, are able to support this cause. And, you know, we're trying to bring awareness.
7: The players chose to focus their group on joining Team Jack in the fight against pediatric brain cancer. But it wasn't enough for them to just be a part of Team Jack. They wanted Jack to be a part of their team too. So when the Huskers opened Big Ten play last Saturday against Wisconsin, with thousands of Husker fans wearing Team Jack t-shirts, Jack was there, along with 6-year-old Isaiah Casillas, who's also suffering from brain cancer. And the two helped lead the Huskers onto the field.
13: It's time now for one of college football's great traditions, Nebraska's Tunnel Line.
14: Go Big Red!
13: And the Huskers coming out of the locker room. That might have been Jack reaching up, tapping the horseshoe. Boy, this didn't get you.
15: Oh, man, this is the biggest goosebumps of the year so far.
16: I got to go sort of in the locker room. We started walking down a little hallway, and then she lifted me up to tap the horseshoe.
17: Who lifted you up to tap the horseshoe?
16: Rex.
18: Did Jack have fun? I think so. He definitely enjoyed getting up and touching the horseshoe and running out with us. He was high-fiving every single person he saw in the tunnel walk.
16: The things I like the most about Saturday is giving all the Husker fans a high-five.
11: Oh, that's something extremely powerful. You know, it touches your heart to be able to, you know, be a part of something so special.
7: Associate Athletic Director for Life Skills Keith Zimmer says it demonstrates the dedication of Nebraska football players.
19: This was player-driven. The players went to Coach Bo and asked for his permission and blessing to make this happen. This was kind of their game to draw awareness to pediatric brain cancer.
7: Saturday, Rex Burkhead was presented with an award from the National Uplifting Athletes Organization for his work with Team Jack.
13: To learn more about how Rex and his teammates are working together to battle pediatric brain cancer, visit Huskers.com. Fans, let's hear it for Rex Burkhead, his family, the 2012 Uplifting Athletes Rare Disease Champion for 2012.
7: But the product of that work can't possibly be measured yet, because no one knows what good will come from the awareness Team Jack has brought to the national stage to fight pediatric brain cancer.
20: What a brave youngster he must be. So I think that's a great, great cause. And great that Rex in Nebraska and the Huskers are involved with Team Jack.
21: Good student, well-respected citizen. The relationship he's formed with a 6-year-old boy here who's battling cancer. That was the first thing that Rex talked to us about yesterday.
13: Hey, Jack, you picked a good guy to watch.
20: Mm-hmm.
13: And we'll all be saying up a little prayer for you, Holmes.
7: So how can a 6-year-old change the world? He can fight. But Jack Hoffman's not just fighting for himself. He's fighting pediatric brain cancer for generations to come, and fighting for children who may someday get the news his family did more than a year ago.
12: Jack, for all he's been through with the 2 surgeries and the chemotherapy and what these kids with brain tumors have to go through, they grow up in a hurry. And so we're able to have some pretty frank discussions with him, actually. You know, he knows what we're trying to do. He gets it. He links the purchase of a t-shirt with maybe someday a kid having to take a pill instead of having to go through what he's going through now.
9: Do you know why we were selling Team Jack shirts?
16: To raise money.
9: And why were we raising money?
16: So people don't have to have brain tumors.
7: In just over a month, Team Jack has sold well over 12,000 t-shirts, raising about $120,000 that will go directly to pediatric brain cancer research. And last week, an anonymous Nebraskan donated another $100,000 to the Nebraska football chapter of Uplifting Athletes, specifically to help Team Jack's fight.
8: You know, it brings awareness to what he's fighting. You know, that's been treatment measures been improved upon in over 20 years. So just to bring that awareness to everybody and, you know, to bring out that message, it's awesome.
7: Jack's second surgery went well last fall, removing a golf ball-sized tumor. And Jack is doing well. But his battle with cancer isn't over. He's been receiving weekly chemotherapy treatments since April and will continue through next summer. But just last week, Jack hit a major milestone. He turned 7. And as Jack continues to fight, so does Team Jack. Through prayer, teamwork, and t-shirts.
16: Husker fans are the best, and I really appreciate all their support.
7: I'm Kevin Thomas for KLIN.
6: Again, that was from 2012. Think about how far Team Jack has come in the 14 years since. It was the next fall that we did the first Team Jack Day in Nebraska in 2013 up in Atkinson. We've done it every year since, and this is year 14 of that effort. There have been galas every year since, and so far Team Jack has raised nearly $17.5 million from the generosity of Nebraskans and supporters from outside our state as well. It started with t-shirts. We still don't know how far Team Jack is going to go. We know how far it's come since the t-shirt drive. That's the t-shirt I'm wearing today, by the way. So if you're part of this fight, just wear a t-shirt. Make a donation. 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We're going to introduce you to another one of our Team Jack heroes for the first time hearing his story here on the air. That's next on the Team Jack Radio Network.
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8: 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Very cool. Mitchell from McCook. 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Gary and Bonnie listening in South Dakota, becoming champions for a cure today. Sandy and Atkinson, $100. Marion O'Neill, $100 as well. So thankful to everyone who has called in already today to make their donation at 855-RUN-JACK or going online at teamjackfoundation.org. Let's meet another one of our Team Jack heroes. Here's Moxon.
9: Moxon is wise beyond his years.
10: He's got an unbelievable look out on life. I mean, he just, I don't know many people that would are as strong as he is. I really don't.
9: And when he was in third grade, his mom Angie says Moxon had an incredible personality.
10: He was the leader of the pack. He was outgoing, fun, the life of the party.
9: But toward the end of the school year, Moxon started vomiting regularly. Doctors initially said he was having heartburn, but Angie knew something was wrong. They started having his school watch for additional symptoms, and soon it became clear that Moxon needed serious medical attention.
10: And we got a call one day. I happened to be off work. My husband happened to be off work, so we both went up to the school. We took one look at him, and we said, yeah, you know, he just doesn't really look that. He doesn't look good. We're going to, today's the day, let's take him to Children's Hospital. So we took him to Children's and they did an MRI, and the MRI revealed the brain tumor.
9: The news was shocking.
10: I mean, obviously we were devastated. It was gut-wrenching. We had, you know, stated previously, like, do you think there's a brain tumor? No, this couldn't happen to us. No, it wouldn't. They would see it. He would have other symptoms.
9: And just about 12 hours later, Moxon underwent brain surgery to remove the tumor. The surgery got all of the tumor, but when he was still at the hospital, new issues started to show up.
10: After about day 5, we started to really notice, like, some of his movements were not coordinated. His walking started to decline. His talking started to decline.
9: Those symptoms led to another unexpected diagnosis.
10: After some complications from his surgery, he's been left with it's called PFS, which is posterior fossa syndrome. So he's had to relearn how to walk, talk, eat. I mean, you name it, he's had to relearn it. It's the brain's way of freaking out. It has to rewire itself, and they just don't know. There's not enough information, I guess, about it.
9: Moxon had gone from attending third grade to not being able to walk or talk in a matter of a week. Everything was moving so quickly for his family, and Angie says it was difficult finding ways to communicate with Moxon. It started with scribbled words on paper and then to a number system to say what he wanted or needed.
10: I think he was fully processing everything. He just couldn't say, I'm hungry, I'm thirsty, I want my PlayStation, I want my Xbox, I want, you know, he couldn't say anything. He couldn't talk.
9: Moxon was able to go home with his family.

0: who has provided excellent care, and his rehab continues on many fronts. He's now walking with a cane, and his speech has come back, although his voice is more subdued than it was before.
1: His brain is still healing after all this time, and it's still making new connections to maybe not be like he was before surgery, but making new connections to be able to do stuff now at maybe a different rate of speed, but it's okay. He still continues to progress in the right direction.
0: It's been over 2 years since Moxon was first diagnosed with a brain tumor. And while the tumor is gone, his fight is far from over. He's now in sixth grade, and with each passing day, Moxon is able to show more of the personality his parents remember.
1: It's getting there, and little personality bits are starting to come through. There's our old Moxon.
0: And through it all, Moxon has provided the strength his family needed to tackle the challenges and keep on pushing forward.
1: He said, "I'm not going to worry about something that I cannot change, so there's no sense in the what ifs, and you can what if all day long, but it does no good. Right now, I'm good. Today, I'm good. I'm not going to worry about tomorrow because today, I'm fine."
2: It's a good attitude. That's Moxon. Big thanks to his family for sharing his story. One thing that we didn't include in the story is that Moxon's goal is to get some type of motorized vehicle. He is not old enough to have a motorized vehicle, but that is a goal of his for the future. So could be very interesting. Dirt bike, ATV, whatever it is. He's putting all of that on the Christmas list and things like that. And we're hoping that he's able to do that someday pretty soon. But thanks to Moxon's family for sharing his story. It's an honor to have with us back here on the Radiothon, Brandon Bennett. Brandon, how you doing?
3: I am much better now that I am here and able to join you. The weather is not exactly Chamber of Commerce weather like we're used to having, but I suppose it's only fair. Because we've had moderate temperatures, we've had temperatures where it's 95 degrees and 95% humidity, and now a nice, gentle, soaking rain doesn't do a whole lot for the early harvesters out there, but sure gives us a little break from the old golf game.
2: Yeah. Well, I mean, you know, we've been spoiled with the weather we've had here in the past on Radiothon Day. It's just always been fantastic. So to come inside at the home agency, we'll take it. This is a great studio setup. So if you're still in the area, they've still got lunch going. You can do the drive-through lunch behind the home agency here in Elwood. So, Brandon, we're going to get into a whole bunch more. You're going to be with us for the rest of the day here today on the Radiothon. Monica Wagner is here. That is Nate's mom. She's going to join us here in the next half hour to talk about her son and his battle with DIPG from more than a decade ago. But it'll be great to catch up with Nate, Nate's family, and Monica in particular, because they keep fighting. And that's the cool thing about Team Jack, is all of these families are fighting. They're fighting together. They're fighting on their own and then pooling resources and things like that. And this is such a team effort. And that's what we're asking today, is for you to be a part of the team. 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
14: Storms likely this afternoon, otherwise cloudy. High of 62, winds out of the south, 8 to 15 miles per hour. Cloudy skies expected again. Tonight, thunderstorms likely. Lows level off around 58. Overcast skies. Tomorrow, chance of rain showers. High temperatures reach up to 64. Upper 60s, Saturday, with a chance of thunderstorms. Low 70s, Sunday. Looking at the long range, 70 Monday, 66 Tuesday, and 63 on Wednesday. Right now, 61.

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1: Back here in Elwood for the 14th annual Team Jack Radiothon, broadcasting all across the state of Nebraska today. I'm Kevin Thomas alongside Brandon Bennett. Brandon, we're starting hour number 7 of the Radiothon today. Yeah, the first 6 have really flown by. We know these last 5 hours are going to be tremendous for Team Jack, though.
2: Hour number 7, that means you've been popping 5-hour energy drinks about every 2 hours to be able to get through the day. Early morning for you, but well worth it as we look at not just the legacy that we have, but the legacy that we continue to build and what this day means for us in the state of Nebraska.
1: Yeah, so much about what has come to this point, but looking toward the future as well. And that's where your donations really come in. We're not donating to the past. We're donating to what Team Jack will become in the future. 855-RUN-JACK. That's the way.

0: to donate, teamjackfoundation.org. You can make your donation in there as well. We'll go all through the prizes and everything here over the next few minutes or so. But we want to welcome a special guest to us who is live here in the studio, and that is Monica Wagner. Monica, thank you so much for joining us.
1: Thank you.
0: All right, let me turn your microphone up there, Monica.
1: Okay.
0: There we go. Monica's son, Nate, whose story we have featured for many years on the Radiothon, passed away after a battle with DIPG. But so people may be familiar with Nate's story, but just tell us who Nate was.
1: Okay. Back in 2008, when Nathan was 15 years old, he was a freshman at Elkhorn High School, and he was diagnosed with DIPG. And he battled for 22 months and ended up passing in 2010. And he was just a energetic, vibrant, fun-loving kid. I mean, he would never be stopped by anything. He fought forever on this, and now we try to continue in his memory.
0: So 2010, I think the thing that struck me the first time we met over a decade ago was that Nate's story predates all of Team Jack.
1: It does.
0: And so when Team Jack started to become a thing and more people started to become aware of pediatric brain cancer, how heartening was it to you that there was attention being paid to something that your son had gone through?
1: I was so excited. I don't know if you know the background story with myself and Andy, but it was before Jack's run, and I was down in Lincoln with my sister attending a football game, and I went and found where he was selling the T-shirts that very first time. And I went up, and I introduced myself, and I couldn't believe his reaction. It was just like he knew me. And to be honest, I felt like I was very alone in the first years because there wasn't a group. And now, not only with Team Jack Foundation becoming, you know, big and well known, they have a parents group that I, even though it was pre, you know, Team Jack, I'm part of it. And it is such a healing thing for all of our families to be together. So I am so happy for this foundation.
2: When you look at what you and your family has been through, what are the biggest takeaways from this? What have you learned the most?
1: That there's not enough funding. 4% is not enough of government funding for the kids. And I think that is probably one of the biggest frustrations for myself. And I've always explained to people, we've since started a foundation, and we have a fundraiser in April, and I explained to everybody that attends that the reason why it became so important, number one, I want to honor Nathan's memory. It's just important, and for a parent that's lost a child, just saying his name and letting people talk about him just really helps your heart. But the 4% that is donated in for pediatric brain cancer, it's all children's cancer. And then you divide that little 4%, take all the, you know, into all the different types of brain tumors. Well, Nathan's type of brain tumor is very rare. So the more I thought about it, his type is receiving nothing. So what can we do? The best thing I thought was, a parent, let's raise our own money and we get to send it to where we would like it. And it's, you know, we pick Team Jack is our favorite, of course. And it's, you know, very well represented and funded, and, you know, lots of people are aware of it. But I try to do something where he treated in Los Angeles and he treated in Chicago. So we've made a donation to both of them, you know, in his memory. But just basically now it's time to keep it at home in Nebraska. So there's some big things coming up, and we're proud to be part of that.
0: That's awesome. Monica Wagner is with us here live in the studio at the Elwood home base of the home agency where we are doing our 14th annual Team Jack Radiothon. Let's go a little bit more into Forever Nate, the foundation. Mm-hmm. But I want to know about the bowling night specifically, like the fundraiser that you do. Is this like really good bowling that's going on, or are we just having a good time raising money? Tell us about the event itself.
1: All right. It's at Maplewood Lanes in Omaha, and it's April 24th or the 26th. I have to look. It's on the Saturday. But again,

0: we sell out the place. It's 36 lanes. And I would have to say it was a lot of adults at the beginning, and a lot more children are coming, which is great. But it started out very serious. It's down to, we had an excellent costume contest my son put on. And one of our children, Liam, he won the contest.
1: Oh, came Liam in. Won?
0: Yes, he did. And my son went for a whole week and collected gift cards around Omaha. I had a $500, the Husker corn hat that you wear. He had $500 worth of gift cards he gave to Liam and his friends. They came in with inner tubes on and big Hawaiian shirts, and they just had a blast. So it's turned into a very fun event, family oriented. We definitely will invite anybody and everybody that comes, but we have a huge silent auction with it also.
2: For those that are listening,
0: mm-hmm.
2: you have a unique opportunity to speak to parents and family members who have gone or going through this. What's your message to them?
0: Connect with somebody. Like I said, when I was going through it, I didn't know who to talk to, but it helps so much just having another parent to run things by. The Team Jack family is something that helps everybody. And people are really nervous about, you know, joining. And now I see their, you know, new parents are very involved. Just connect with somebody. We are together. We'll always be together and help each other. So just try to be as positive, and let's raise a lot of money to help all these kids.
3: Yep, that's the goal of the day. We're going to keep raising money. Monica, thank you so much mm-hmm. for coming
0: sure.
3: All the way from Omaha to be here at the Radiothon today. It means the world to have you here us, even though we're not outside in the grass. And I keep thinking about that luscious grass out there. It's getting in the rain it needs and all that. But inside here at the home agency, it's been a great day so far, and thank you for being a part of it.
0: Okay, and I do want to let you know
3: yeah,
0: that the foundation, Forever Nate Foundation, will be giving a donation later on this afternoon.
3: Okay, we'll announce it whenever it's official, okay?
0: It will be.
3: Awesome.
0: Thank you.
3: Thank you so much, mm-hmm. Monica. Have a great afternoon.
0: All right, bye-bye.
3: What a fantastic organization the Forever Nate Foundation has been, and that's cool. We're going to hear Liam's story later. Liam's actually in the hospital right now as his battle with his brain tumor has continued on. And I'd be remiss if I didn't say we had two Team Jack moms in the room at this moment because Lynette, Jessica's mom, is in here. We are going to hear Jessica's story in just a few minutes here. So her story is coming up, Lynette. I'm not saying that we forgot you. She's in here filming. They're doing all the social media stuff. So thank you, Lynette, for doing that. This is a family. This is a family event. This is a family day. And the Team Jack family, just the connection that these families have is something that I don't know that Team Jack envisioned when it first started.
2: You never know what something is going to become when you start something, whether that's the Team Jack Foundation or even something as large as the United States of America. You start with one idea and a group of people, and you never know how large it can become. And over the 14 years and the 6 or 7 years that I've been involved with it, it seems to grow every year, and that's exactly what we need until, honestly, we run ourselves out of a job.
3: Yeah, we want this to end. That's what it is. We would love for this to end, but we know that it takes the effort today and the dollars today to make tomorrow the day that this ends. So help us in that fight. 855-RUN-JACK. 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You have heard Jessica's story every year on the Team Jack Radiothon, I believe, since year two. Unfortunately, we have an update for Jessica's story that is not the outcome that any of us wanted. But her mom, Lynette, wants to continue to tell Jessica's story, so we'll do that next. Stay with us. A lot more to come as we continue on live from Elwood for the 14th annual Team Jack Radiothon, next on the Team Jack Radio Network.
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12: Thunderstorms likely this afternoon. Otherwise, mainly cloudy skies expected. High temperatures reach up to 62. Southeast winds, 5 to 10 miles an hour. Thunderstorms likely tonight. Lows level off around 59. Cloudy skies expected. Rain showers likely again tomorrow, 64. Turning warmer Saturday and Sunday with highs in the low 70s. Chance of rain showers Saturday. Looking at the long range, 70 Monday, 66 Tuesday, and 63 on Wednesday. Currently, 60.
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3: 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So 855-RUN-JACK, let's get those donations going. 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TeamJackFoundation.org, that's how you make your donation. A minute ago, I mentioned that Jessica's mom, Lynette, is here. They have been here. Jessica and Lynette have been here nearly every year for the radiothon that I mean, even going back to the very first radiothons when we were in Lincoln. They're stalwarts. They're at every Team Jack event. Unfortunately, the Team Jack events don't have Jessica anymore, and that's an unfortunate story to tell, but Lynette is going to continue to tell Jessica's story because everyone needs to know about Jessica.
14: Jessica has left a lifetime of lessons for her family.
15: But one thing that Jessica always taught me is, you know, you just kind of have to smile.
14: Jessica was a fighter for her entire life. It began 13 years ago when Jessica was just about to finish second grade. In the years since, she's fought brain cancer twice and numerous other complications from the treatment she underwent to win that fight the first time. But when a new tumor formed last year, Jessica went right back into the fight.
15: In January, physical therapy noticed that she just wasn't as strong as she used to be. And in March, we got to a point where we had to put her in the hospital.
14: And her mom, Lynette, says that's when they learned the devastating news.
15: When they did the scans, the second week of March, it was packed and it was bigger.
14: But Jessica was just as determined as ever.
15: She found out, you know, a doctor came in, told her what happened, and they said, when you get stronger, we will start this second dose of medicine. And the doctor and I both kind of chuckled because she sat there and she was trying to sit up. Like, I'm stronger now. Let's do it now.
14: That was the attitude that Jessica always had. She never gave up and wouldn't let others around her give up either.
15: Here's the hurdle I have to cross. I'll do it. And, you know, she was just like that until her body basically started giving out on her.
14: But her condition deteriorated quickly. And Lynette says the priority was to get Jessica home to be with her family.
15: We got her home on a Wednesday. She never really gained consciousness again. And then Thursday evening, she won a battle with cancer. And she passed away Thursday night.
14: Jessica was 19 years old when she passed away earlier this year. Her battle was the definition of perseverance. And even at the very end, she was able to provide a special moment for her mom.
15: The one nice thing I can say is right before she passed away, I got to hear her say, Mom, one more time.
14: For over 10 years, Jessica has been a fixture at Team Jack events. From the annual gala to the Radiothon to the Husker Football Pediatric Brain Cancer Awareness Game, Jessica was there. Those moments meant the world to her.
15: Is when's the next event? When are we going to go see our friends? When are we going to go see our Team Jack family? I mean, that's what she looked forward to. And it's just like, okay, what do I need to do to get better? So that I can go, so that I can be there.
14: The last several months have been incredibly difficult for Jessica's family. She was and continues to be their hero. And Lynette wants others to be inspired for years to come. This school year, she's decorated her classroom with Jessica's art.
15: And they are now decorating my wall in my classroom. I love her pictures and paintings and everything else. And my students are like, wow, who did that? And I'm like, my daughter. So, you know, I still get to share her story, even with, you know, students who don't know her.
14: Countless people have heard Jessica's story over the years at Team Jack events and beyond. But Lynette knows that there are still kids and families fighting who could use the encouragement that Jessica was always willing to share.
15: You know, never give up. Always keep fighting. You know, you just have to keep going because there's going to be something better on the other side. I mean, I don't know what else to say. She just keep fighting. Just keep going.
3: I can hear Jessica's voice now saying that, because she said that year after year after year. When we did our interviews for the Team Jack Radiothon, Jessica was always there. She was always on the phone. She was always in person. She was at every Team Jack gala. They came to even though she was in a wheelchair last year, they came to the Radiothon last year, and Jessica is Team Jack. And so Lynette is here today. We're honored to have her here, and we'll forever tell Jessica's story, because Jessica is Team Jack. This is what the fight is about. It's about better outcomes for these kids. And when they beat brain cancer, that should be the end, right? But it wasn't for Jessica. She fought so hard for so many years, even after beating it. Even after unexpectedly beating brain cancer the first time, the complications were there, and they just kept sticking around and sticking around. And then she would tackle the next thing and the next thing until this last year or earlier, a few months ago, we lost Jessica. We'll always remember her. She will always be a part of the Team Jack family. And thank you, Lynette, for telling her story here on the radio.

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1: I have been on this broadcast for a number of years and have been on this particular broadcast for about 30 minutes now. And there's words that keep coming up every year and even in the last half an hour. We hear the word family over and over again. We hear the word together. We hear the word fight. So I'm going to put together a little ticker. Every time we hear those, I'm going to make a mark. And we're going to see how many times that and other common words that we use, because those are important as we go forward.
0: Absolutely. This family fights together. That's it, right there. One tick for all three of them, Brandon. As we continue on here on the Team Jack Radio. Hey, by the way, thank you to the Lexington Lions Club. They were the winners of the volleyball, the autographed Husker volleyball poster, which we gave away last hour. We've got another prize to tell you about. We'll do that here in just a few minutes. Pat in Atkinson, Terry, Bill, Randy, all $500 donors to the Team Jack cause today. More coming next on the Team Jack Radio Network.
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4: 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Kevin Thomas and Brandon Bennett. 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
4: 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One of the voices you've heard year after year here on the Team Jack Radiothon is that of the one and only Kenny Bell. And Kenny joins us here again today on year 14 of the Team Jack Radiothon. Hey, Kenny, how you doing?
6: Hey, Kevin, appreciate it. Heck of an intro there. I appreciate that. That's a lot of love, man. Yeah, it's crazy to hear you say it. Yeah, this is our 14th annual Radiothon. It's kind of crazy to see, one, the difference that we've made, but kind of just how quick time is flying. So, I'm excited to be back, as always.
7: Yeah, no kidding. The time really has flown. And every year we do 11 hours of the Radiothon, and it flies by. And then before you know it, we'll be onto the gala, and then onto the golf. And then, and there are so many other events throughout the year that Team Jack does. The Fred Hoiberg thing that was just a few weeks ago. Just so many cool events that Nebraskans have an opportunity to get involved with this organization. Maybe it's during the Radiothon. Maybe it's during the gala. But everybody seems to have an opportunity to do that somewhere along the state every year.
6: Yeah, absolutely. I'm always impressed. I'm never not impressed after all these years by the commitment to Husker Nation, or the commitment to the Team Jack Foundation, and really just supporting pediatric brain cancer in general, that Nebraska fans across the country get on board with. I've seen golf tournaments in Colorado, that Angels Among Us found or organization are running the Go Gold Night, that's supporting pediatric brain cancer at the high school, college level in volleyball. So there's a ton going on, and it's always really cool to see, and I'm always thankful to be a part of it.
7: And I know that you've had an opportunity to meet so many of these families over the years. And one of the things that we talk about every year is each of these families kind of has their own effort. They've got their own fight for their own kid, but so many of them have started a foundation or have decided to do a fundraiser, whether that's to benefit Team Jack or another area of the fight. I mean, there are so many different people fighting this fight together. It's an example of teamwork that I don't think we see too many other places.
6: Yeah, we really don't. And I think to harp on that, just how important it is to protect these kids, right, and get in a fight with them. I think Andy set one heck of a precedent with the Team Jack Foundation, and to see his legacy inspire new generations of families is incredible. As terrible as the disease is, that we're still having to make this fight, to see the community rally behind it and how it's grown, it is really impressive, and I love to see that growth every year.
7: Former Husker Kenny Bell with us here today on the Team Jack Radiothon. Kenny, we talked to Rex a little bit earlier in the day and talked a little bit about the golf tournament. I will tell you that he said you have a good swing, but he said Brandon Riley is probably the guy to watch. And he also said Brandon plays more golf than anybody else. So yeah. Take us back to the summer. How was the golf event this year?
6: The golf is always is a lot of fun. We're going to bring in random drug testers next year, I think, because Brandon Riley and his team have brought it home, I think, the past, like, 5 years. But B. Riley's one heck of a golfer. I get to play out of his club sometimes in Omaha. But I know Rex is like Superman. He's Clark Kent and real humble and stays in the shadow. But Rex is one heck of a golfer. Don't let him sell himself short like he does in everything. The man is unbelievably good. But the tournament went really well. We've grown exponentially. We had Jordan Larson out there. We had baseball players. So it's been fun to see how the tournament has grown. It feels like this year we hit a little bit of a groove with our growth and with the community just building. So that's been awesome. T-Barone has just been fantastic to us. We moved it up from Lincoln to Omaha to kind of give a little bit more central of a location just because guys are coming in town for it. And traveling makes it a little bit easier. We're very, very thankful, obviously, to T-Barone, but more importantly to Kylie and Lindsay, who really do all the legwork on that thing. They ask us to maybe send a couple emails, but as always, the ladies of the Team Jack Foundation are always what makes the wheels keep spinning.
7: They're both busy, like 15 feet away from where we are at the radiothon right now, getting all the stuff going. I mean, they're here all day too, and it's just such a cool effort. I know that's an opportunity to get a bunch of Huskers back together. When you guys get together, how much of it is stories about playing? How much of it is stories of stuff happened off the field? Like, when you guys all get together, what's it like?
6: Yeah, don't make us out to be too much of saints, right? Because we obviously love raising money and awareness for the kids and the family, but it gives us an excuse to see each other more than once a year. So it's a really great opportunity. And honestly, when we all get together, it's just like the locker room. We talk about ball a little bit, but honestly, it's all of us ripping on each other, making fun of each other, just kind of enjoying each other's company. You know, catching up, seeing what everybody's up to. Everybody's got wives and kids for the most part these days, so everyone's staying so busy. It's really a great opportunity for all of us to kind of catch up and stay on the same page. So it's really a blessing.
7: That's awesome. Kenny, give us an update on you. I mean, what's new in your life?
6: Yeah, everything's very great on my end. I'm living in Omaha. I work at Herdat. I'm actually

0: youth sports teams, high school sports teams. It's been incredible. Honestly, I'm working with the Nebraska Sports Council, and I'm working with Angels Among Us for the Goal for Gold. So we're dealing with like 80 different schools from the prep schools to college. So it's been an incredible journey for me living in Omaha the past 3 years, kind of just getting back into the Nebraska community. I'm always thankful for it, and I'm really enjoying it myself. And not to mention, I work at the company I work at is just great people. They genuinely care about the community, about Nebraska, whether it's Omaha or all the way out in western Nebraska. They just they love their state, and I'm thankful to be a part of it.
1: Yeah, no kidding. I'm really glad that you brought them up. Glad that you're doing well, too. One more before I let you go here on this Team Jack Day in Nebraska, and that's when you think about the future. That's a tough question for a lot of these families that when I ask that question about how do they think about the future, for many of them, it's, well, we just take things one day at a time. Some of them have a five-year goal of doing this or being here by then. When you think about the future of this fight, in particular, and the future of Team Jack, what comes to mind for you?
0: I honestly think it's exactly, I take this from the conversations I have with the families, right? It's just one foot in front of the other. It's very similar to when, it's actually not, it's much more serious than when I was playing football, but the mentality obviously was the light at the end of the tunnel is gonna be a long road. But we have to keep this fight up, right? And we have to keep doing it the right way. We have to keep building and surrounding ourselves with the right people. And that's what the Team Jack Foundation has done tremendously over the 14 years that I've been blessed to be a part of it. So to keep building on that is going to just, that's how you climb a mountain, right? You just one step in front of the other. And that's the best advice I could give to the families. And that's the best advice I could give to people, right? Like, you keep doing the right things, you keep putting your one foot in front of the other, and things will work out, in my mind.
1: Yep, we're going to keep climbing, and we're hopefully taking a few more steps today. Kenny Bell, thank you so much for joining us every year on the Team Jack Radiothon. For everything you do for these kids, this cause, year after year, is just tremendous. We can't say thank you enough.
0: Oh, it's the very least I could do. I couldn't be more thankful to be a part of the community, and I look forward to the fight ahead.
2: Once again, the incomparable, the venerable Kenny Bell joining us, as he said, from the beginning. Many Husker fans remember what used to be able to be done as a crackback block. Everybody loves that. But we talk about the legacy that people leave behind. And from a sports point of view, that's great. But what he has done for and through the Team Jack Foundation, a more important legacy for years to come.
3: And I have to tell you, nobody draws a crowd at the Team Jack Gala like Kenny Bell does. Everybody wants to go talk to Kenny. He's such a fan favorite at the gala, and it's awesome to have him on the Radiothon year after year after year. And glad that he's like in Nebraska. He was back in Colorado for a while, but he's in Nebraska full time now, and it's great to have Kenny. You'll see him down at the games. You'll see him at tailgates and things like that. He's around on game days. So thanks, Kenny, for joining us. We're going to introduce you to another one of our Team Jack heroes coming up in just a few minutes. 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
5: You said hold everything. 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
5: 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They don't know what Yellow Pages are, but I did a little googly-googly and found out what bog bags are. 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
4: Okay, so what do we got to do to get in for that? Anyone who becomes a champion for a cure, I think that's what it is?
5: Yes.
4: Yeah, so $20 a month or a one-time donation of $240 or more. You can certainly go higher than that, but become a champion for a cure until 3 o'clock. And by the way, if you become a champion for a cure, you're going in for that matching sponsorship as well from Cozad chapter of Ducks Unlimited. Let's meet another one of our Team Jack heroes. Here's Super Jack.
3: Super Jack continues to inspire his family.
6: He's certainly very present in our lives. I mean, he changed everything about what we do in life. He made us recognize that life is very precious and that you can't let it go to waste.
3: Super Jack lost his battle with brain cancer when he was just 3 years old, after a 13-month fight with an aggressive brain tumor. It's now been 11 years since his passing, but his dad, Tim, says they're not letting a moment go to waste.
6: And it was the following year in March of 2016 that we'd finally collected ourselves and tried to figure out what our new normal was going to be like. And that's really when we started to get involved more.
3: They founded Operation Super Jack, aiming to help local families who get the diagnosis no parent wants to hear, that their child has cancer. Tim says the mission is born from their love for Jack and how they can help others in his name.
6: It's unfortunate that we did lose our son, and that's kind of brought us to that point. But at this point, you know, we can't help Jack. We can only look to help people that are really struggling and be that support network for him. And I think that's really what's important for us.
3: And the effort has been tremendously successful, helping hundreds of families, not only through financial support, but also showing them that they aren't in the fight alone.
6: But we do provide $250 gift cards to every child that's newly diagnosed at Children's Hospital. So that's one piece that we do, and that can become quite costly. But everything we earn through our foundation or through Operation Super Jack is 100% given back to anybody that we find that needs help. So
3: Super Jack is very much an everyday part of his family's life. His younger brothers know exactly who Jack is, and his brother Jace is exploring how he can start helping in the cause.
6: Our kids are

0: are a part of that too with Jace and TJ. Jace has come forward a couple of times and said, "Dad, how do you talk to people? And how do you go through this, you know, and help people as much as you do?" And, you know, it's just something that you learn over time. And he's kind of gotten to that point where he's like, "Dad, I want to be able to get up in front of people. I want to be able to help people."
1: And that's a testament to how much of an impact Jack had on Jace. Even though Jace was only a year old when Jack passed away.
0: He's such a good kid that I can't say enough good things about him, you know, and really a lot of that stems from Jack being in our lives and continuing to talk about him and, you know, try and find ways that that we can help others.
1: Super Jack's fight is ongoing, working to help other families who have been thrust into the same battle as family was 12 years ago. Tim says they know the hurt, so it's critical that they do what they can for the new families feeling that pain every year.
0: But then the rest of your life is forever changed. And, you know, we're just trying to give back and help other families that really need our support, or anybody's support for that matter, because they're going through some very difficult times.
1: Jack's family is always willing to share his story. And there are new opportunities presenting themselves in each passing year, including a memory about stickers at St. Jude that Tim was able to share with his new employees where he works.
0: And he would get to pick whatever kind of sticker he wanted. And on the back of those stickers, I can vividly remember the name Smile Makers. And here I am, you know, 11 years later, working for the company that produces those stickers and sells them. And it's like a full circle moment. You know, was I supposed to be here? But for that moment in time, I was able to share that story with everybody in that room, and I think it really made an impact on me.
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3: 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You have been challenged. KCNI, KBBM, Broken Bow, $500. 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
2: 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Jump on with the Team Jack effort today. 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
4: Thunderstorms likely this afternoon. Otherwise, mainly cloudy skies expected. High temperatures reach up to 62. Southeast winds 5 to 10 miles an hour. Thunderstorms likely tonight. Lows level off around 59. Cloudy skies expected. Rain showers likely again tomorrow. 64. Turning warmer Saturday and Sunday with highs in the low 70s. Chance of rain showers Saturday. Looking at the long range, 70 Monday, 66 Tuesday, and 63 on Wednesday. Currently 6.
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8: 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Mike and Julie from Hemingford. So we are talking out there a ways. In the Panhandle, $25 donation. Ryan in Atkinson, $100. Carolyn in Atkinson, $200. From here in Elwood, $100. From Mark and Katie. Dylan in O'Neill, $25. Jason in Cozad, a $200 donation. So the donations are pouring in from across the state. I think we need a little bit more eastern Nebraska flavor here. Out of that latest group, I think Wood River is probably the furthest east. So we may need to get a little bit better there on the eastern side of the state. But really, we have a lot of donations.

0: Coming in from across Nebraska today.
1: Anytime that you can bring the entire state of Nebraska together, and especially a big shout out goes to all the program directors and board ops, all the radio stations across the state of Nebraska, giving up a day, or even for some stations, part of a day of broadcasting and programming, still trying to fit all the paid spots in. It's a big ask. Other than maybe the governor's radio call-in show, there's nothing that gets broadcast across the state like this does. It's a huge ask, and it's a huge get, but it's a huge benefit for everybody associated with the foundation.
0: Yeah, it's such a big deal for Team Jack, for the families to continue to have their stories told, for us to continue to raise money for Team Jack as well. 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We have a bunch of prizes on the line, including one specific to this hour. Do want to say we have a matching sponsor this hour from Sandhill Global. 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So big thanks to Sandhills Global for that. But this, I'm going to point this one out, Brandon, because this prize is just incredible to me. The Champion for a Cure prize.
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0: Just an incredible top prize. 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We're going to put them into a drawing. We can draw it right before 6 o'clock this evening. Then we have the Ultimate Husker package, the Fan Experience package. We'll detail that here in just a few minutes, but want to welcome our next guest onto the air. You've heard her before here on the Team Jack Radiothon. Now, former Husker women's basketball player. She's going to play this next season for the Oklahoma State Cowgirls, but she's with us here again today because she is forever a Husker and always a part of Team Jack. It is Callan Hake. Hey, Callan, thanks so much for joining us today.
2: Hey, Kevin, thanks for having me.
3: All right, so we're going to ask about taking Team Jack down to Oklahoma with you after your time at Nebraska, but this is a personal cause to you, and I know we've talked about this a couple years ago, but would you remind all of our listeners why Team Jack just kind of reached your heart when you got to Nebraska?
2: Yeah, absolutely. Pediatric brain cancer has a special place in my heart. One of my best friends was diagnosed with a glioblastoma back in 2016, and unfortunately lost her life in a quick, 7-month battle. And so when I got to Nebraska, that was something that I wanted to get involved with right away. I wanted to bring awareness to the cause. I want to increase funding, and I just want to be able to, stop losing children and them losing their childhood to this horrible disease.
3: Having seen it firsthand from a friend of yours, maybe can you put into perspective for the people who haven't necessarily seen that? And we're hearing stories from families throughout the day, but from the friend perspective, what's that like to see a friend go through that fight?
2: Yeah, I think it's incredibly hard. I mean, you look at your friend and you're just like, in a way, feel helpless of like, all I can do is show up for you. And mostly that's what they need in that moment. And I can pray for you. But as a friend, you just want to take away, that pain and that discomfort and the needles and all the therapy that they're having to go through on a daily basis. And it's just, I think the hardest part about it is watching, a childhood dream that's running and flipping and kicking a soccer ball, shooting a basketball in the front yard, and slowly those abilities begin to go away. And as a friend, the new normal kind of changes and you want to be there for that. But I think the hardest part is just watching those, dreams and those abilities slowly go away, and you just can't do anything about it.
3: So you said when you got to Nebraska, you already knew you wanted to be involved in this. And I know you were here for 4 years, but Team Jack had been going for years before that. So, I mean, how much of a draw to Nebraska just was that connection and knowing that you could, as a Husker student athlete, make a difference in efforts like this?
2: Yeah, I thought that was so important, and definitely just the way Nebraska gives back to their community was something that just stood out with the incredible life skills department with Kate and Stacy and Keith. And they were just able to get me plugged in right away. And just knowing that I was able to bring Madison's legacy down south to Lincoln and now down

0: south, even further into Stillwater, was just something like, I want her legacy to live on, and I want this, you know, I want there to be a cure for pediatric brain cancer. And so I was just thrilled when I had the opportunity to be all in with Team Jack, and here I am 5 years later still doing it. And I just absolutely love everything that the Team Jack Foundation stands for and advocates for.
1: Former Husker women's basketball player Callan Haake is with us today on the Team Jack Radiothon. Callan, can you take us down to Stillwater with you? Because Husker fans know you from your 4 years here in Lincoln, but I know you've got that fifth year you're doing down in Stillwater. So are you able to take Team Jack with you now that you're going to be playing for the Cowboys?
0: Yeah, no, I'm definitely able to take Team Jack with me. I was just thrilled, you know, when Kylie reached out and was like, you want to be on the Radiothon again? And of course, it's like, absolutely, I do. I'm hoping I can get back for the golf event. I think, you know, the big event in February will be a little bit harder being just in the middle of season. But no, I'm just excited to bring Team Jack to Stillwater and just share a cause that's so near and dear to my heart with, you know, a new community, and hopefully just bring people alongside.
1: Now, I will admit, I have not looked at the women's basketball schedules. Nebraska and Oklahoma State do not play this year, right?
0: They do not play this year.
1: Okay, so whenever a Husker leaves, you know, we continue to follow, and we would love to see you do well. But it means the world to us that you're not just continuing your college career, but are taking Team Jack with you and still being a part of that fight. That's so, so cool. So thank you so much for doing that.
0: Thank you. And I'm the proudest Husker alum, and it's Go Big Red forever. So thanks for having me.
1: Former Husker Callan Haake with us here today on the Team Jack Radiothon. Big thanks to her and all of our celebrity guests who've been with us on the Radiothon today. Let me just look at the schedule, see who we have left. Luke Lindenmeyer is going to join us a little bit later. And then the head coach, Matt Rhule, is going to be on in the 5 p.m. Central Time hour. So stay tuned for that conversation. We've had a bunch already. Larry the Cable Guy was on earlier today. Fred Hoiberg, Berg and Riley was with us in the noon hour today. So just so many celebrities, so many Husker celebrities have joined this fight over the years and been a part of Team Jack. And then, of course, I don't want to leave out Rex and Kenny. Rex and Kenny are on every single year because they are ubiquitous when it comes to Team Jack events. They are always there. They're always present. They always draw a crowd, and they're always going to be supporters of this. So big thanks to the Huskers again, year after year, for making Team Jack a priority and helping raise awareness and then funds for the Team Jack fight. And part of that is prizes like this, which is just absurd that this prize exists, but it does.
2: I talked earlier about I am tracking certain words that we are using throughout the day.
1: Was absurd one of them?
2: No.
1: Okay.
2: But the word "and" is going to be important here, because this is for any donation of $20 or more throughout the day. So it doesn't have to be now, but as long as we get it in by today, $20 or more entered into the ultimate Husker fan experience, which includes two tickets to Nebraska football versus Maryland on October 3rd and two tickets to Nebraska basketball. 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
1: And all you got to do for that is donate $20 or more,
2: and your name goes in the hopper.
1: That's incredible. We're going to do that drawing along with our champion for a cure, the resort prize pack as well. We'll do those just before 6 p.m. Central Time. 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
3: Thunderstorms likely this afternoon. Otherwise, mainly cloudy skies expected. High temperatures reach up to 62. Southeast winds 5 to 10 miles an hour. Thunderstorms likely tonight. Lows level off.

0: Route 59. Cloudy skies expected. Rain showers likely again tomorrow, 64. Turning warmer Saturday and Sunday with highs in the low 70s. Chance of rain showers Saturday. Looking at the long range, 70 Monday, 66 Tuesday, and 63 on Wednesday. Currently, 61.
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11: Taylor is still making her family laugh.
12: She loved to sing loud and obnoxious more than anything because she thought it was hilarious. And so we don't even know, like, if she had a good voice because she would just sing as loud as possible.
11: She's been gone for 5 years now, after passing away just before her 17th birthday after a battle with DIPG. That form of brain cancer has a 0% survival rate. Her mom, Janet, remembers all the moments, good and bad. and is still inspired by Taylor's attitude.
12: She was so invigorated because she was like, yeah, getting chemo, it's getting out of here, it's getting out of my body. And she, this Taylor Swift song was on, and she rolled the window down, and she was hanging her head out the window, and I was like, can we just turn it down? But I'm like, man, I wish I would have recorded that.
11: And it's those moments that bring Taylor back to her mom all the time.
12: You know, it's stuff like, I mean, I can still see it if I close my eyes, but you just want all those moments back. So I'm grateful, even if it makes me cry, anytime I get one of those moments back, you know?
11: During her fight, Taylor became interested in helping other kids going through a similar battle. Since her passing, Taylor's family has picked up that effort in more ways than one.
12: Taylor's being sick definitely had an impact on all of us that made us rethink working with others and being a support.
11: For the last several years, her family has operated a foundation in Taylor's honor, hosting a volleyball tournament fundraiser at courts that bear her name, and raising money to help families and assist in research.
12: We use the money we raise to help local families who have a child going through treatment, and then also we give a donation to research to try to help make some advances in some way with diffuse midline gliomas, because that's what Taylor had.
11: Her sister Brooklyn has charted a career as an occupational therapist because of the care she saw Taylor receive.
12: She started Creighton 2 years ago and was accepted into this program they have where you do undergrad for 2 years, and then you start your doctorate to be an occupational therapist. So she just started that, so she's super excited to take classes because she got to see things Taylor did with her occupational therapist. So we're super proud of her and excited about that.
11: She will always be an inspiration for her entire family. And Janet appreciates every sign that makes her think of Taylor.
12: But I know she's constantly sending me signs. I always look up at the sky and I think, okay, is she gonna send me like a picture in a cloud? Or, you know, like when I see the sunrise, I'm like, oh, that's gorgeous. She told me to look today.
11: As her family continues to navigate life without Taylor, there will always be pain in the missed milestones and difficult memories. But Janet is incredibly proud of how Brooklyn has continued to live and honor her sister.
12: Thankfully, with having Brooklyn, all I want is her to be okay. I want her to be happy and healthy and like love school and love life. And so even when things are hard, like you just put your mom face on. I'll be wherever Brooklyn is, because she has so many qualities that Taylor had, and I just really am wanting to not miss a single thing of my kids, either of them.
10: Big thank you to Taylor's family to continue sharing her story with us year after year on the Radiothon, and love that they're like so many of these other families. They have a foundation that they've started. They're raising money. They have a stake in this fight that I think we as families that have not gone through this, maybe it's really tough for us to understand. But when you lose a child to something like pediatric brain cancer, that just can't be the end of the fight. They have stayed in the fight for Taylor, for her honor, and in her name as well with their foundation. So big thanks to Taylor's family for sharing that story once again this year.
13: And anybody who has been through that, and I've shared my story a couple of times here as a pediatric skin cancer survivor myself, I know that it's not just the kid going through this. It's the parents. It's the siblings. It's the grandparents. It's the aunts and the uncles. And those in that small town community like mine in the middle of nowhere in Missouri, there's a lot of small towns here in Nebraska that are all rallying around that to not just fight together, which is one of our words today,
10: mm-hmm.
13: but together to form a larger family and to help make a difference. It's not just that one kid or one family. It literally is the entire community.
10: It absolutely is. We're going to do much more to come here in the next half hour. We'll do a scoreboard update. We'll do all sorts of stuff like that and get the particulars and maybe dig into some of the key messages the Team Jack needs you to hear. So we'll do that in the next half hour. But we have another challenge to share. Bridge Street Auto in Lexington, they have locations in multiple communities, but the Lexington location has stepped up. They want to do a challenge for everyone else to donate $1,000. So do you think they're challenging all the other Bridge Street autos? Were they challenging all of the autos around the entire state? Anyone who sells anything, $1,000 challenge or just anyone, period?
13: I would vote.

0: for all of the above. Connor O'Gara, who used to write for the Kearney Hub and now writes for SEC and other national organizations, his is always all of the above. So I'm going to go with E, all of the above.
1: Let's do it. $1,000 challenge for everybody out there from Bridge Street Auto in Lexington. 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
10: Thunderstorms likely this afternoon. Otherwise, mainly cloudy skies expected. High temperatures reach up to 62. Southeast winds, 5 to 10 miles an hour. Thunderstorms likely tonight. Lows level off around 59. Cloudy skies expected. Rain showers likely again tomorrow, 64. Turning warmer Saturday and Sunday with highs in the low 70s. Chance of rain showers Saturday. Looking at the long range, 70 Monday, 66 Tuesday, and 63 on Wednesday. Currently, 61.
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3: 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And our Servier scoreboard update has us at $88,000 right now on Team Jack Day in Nebraska.
4: Servier. That is a new word that you have introduced me to. We should unpack that a little bit because it's not just a name or a company. They are joining this fight with us together.
3: Absolutely. So Kylie from Team Jack, before all of the Radiothon stuff gets together, there has to be an organization, right? This does not happen without organization. Kylie and Lindsay from Team Jack are all of the organization behind this, the gala, every Team Jack event that you hear. So we pulled Kylie away from the scoreboard here to come talk to us a little bit about Servier, about everything that has gone into. We heard Annie's story earlier where she was talking about, her mom talked about her actually being treated with a drug that was developed through research funded by Team Jack. Right. And so Servier is, people have heard us say this French word over and over and over. What is this? It's actually part of that story, right?
5: Yeah, yeah. So Servier actually bought out, it's a pharmaceutical company, an international pharmaceutical company, and they bought out Day One Biopharmaceuticals. And so Team Jack in 2018, we pledged and committed $800,000 to a drug called, at the time it was called TAC 580. So when a drug goes through the FDA process, they change the name, I don't know, 10 times. Who knows? I don't know how many, however many times. But when we funded it, it was called TAC 580. And so then it became Day 101. And this was while it was basically in the lab when we were doing the trials, the clinical trials. And so in April 2024, a company called Day One Biopharmaceuticals bought the drug and put it through the FDA process so that it became the first drug ever that was made for low-grade glioma for children. First drug ever specifically made, FDA approved for pediatric brain cancer. And so then just recently, Servier...
3: Well, stop that, oh, yeah. That sentence again. The first drug...
5: Yes.
3: Ever developed specifically for pediatric brain
5: yes.
3: cancer.
5: Yep.
3: And so every drug up to this point is something else,
5: well,
3: an adult
5: yeah.
3: treatment. Or
5: yeah.
3: I mean, we're treating all of these kids with something that was not designed yeah. for them.
5: Well, like Jack was on a melanoma drug, you know what I mean? So it's, and that's the problem is that when we develop drugs, we're developing them for adults, and then they're going to kids. Kids are not adults. We have to develop drugs for kids. And Day One Biopharmaceuticals was one of the only companies that was developing drugs for kids first. And so just recently, Servier, another pharmaceutical company, bought out Day One. And so now they own the drug, and the drug is now called OJEMDA, which is being offered as a trial and as a drug at Children's in Nebraska. So yes, we do have a child from Nebraska who's on the drug. And in fact, Jack in the very late stages of, when he was fighting actually did OJEMDA now as it's called, was on it too. And so it's a easy drug to take. I think the number one side effect of it is that their hair will turn white. And mm-hmm. so, and I don't know if Annie, she talked about it or not,
3: but her mom said that.
5: Yeah. But compared to throwing up and whatever else, like pretty manageable. So
4: when you say the word or the name of this drug is OJEMDA, that reminds me of the drug, like

0: Ozempic that's come out fairly recently, people don't understand how long it takes to clinically develop, and then you've essentially got to reset everything because then you have to go through all the FDA trials.
1: Yes.
0: There's an old joke out there that's really not funny, but it's more true, that the first pill costs $1 billion, and then after that it costs $2 or whatever it is to produce it because of all this front load these drugs have. So starting takes a while for completion.
1: Yes. Yeah, I think that it takes on average about 6 years. And a lot of it with, especially with drugs for kids, is that there's not enough funding. I mean, no one's funding this. I mean, they cut government funding. And so just, what was that, a year or two years ago, they cut, you know, funding for research, and that affected a lot of our, you know, researchers. And so it's unfortunate because it takes about 6 years. And so it's like kids are just, they're waiting for new drugs to come out. But without funding, you know, you can't, it has to go through clinical trials, and it has to do this, you know, all these steps before the FDA will, and going through the FDA process alone is very strict. And so that's the biggest obstacle is the funding. Like, we have to raise more money so we can, you know, fund these projects and fund these trials and eventually hopefully get them approved so kids have better options.
2: So the funding today, we've been talking today about all of the dollars that were raised in the past going into efforts like that, like funding OJEMDA and all the trials and everything that went into that. Dollars that we're raising today will then go to what?
1: Well, right now, one of our biggest pledges is to UNMC and Children's in Nebraska for our Power Five, you know, project, which is research, education, and pain management for kids. And so that's a program we're still funding. And really what we're trying to do with that is, obviously, we want to fund research. And so we want researchers at UNMC, which the progress is amazing. And everything that they're doing, they're, you know, is we're really, really proud of that program. But we need more money. We need to continue to fund the research. And then obviously we want to build the infrastructure so that we can bring clinical trials. And that, when we started this program in 2015, when Andy actually started the, you know, trying to raise funds for this program, the end goal was to have clinical trials in Nebraska. And so just up until a few years ago, we had no clinical trials. And now there's 10, I think, that they're doing. And so the progress being made is pretty awesome. And we're really proud of it. So the funds will go to that project and help Nebraska kids.
0: And that's another great point of this entire telethon, is I didn't know that there were now 10 clinical trials in Nebraska.
1: Yeah.
0: This is my ninth year doing this telethon. I'd always heard about there are no clinical trials in Nebraska. That's news to me. So I learned something here, and hear everyone hearing your voice talk about that, that's important, because it's not just that we spend a day doing this or a couple of months preparing this. It's that we're educating people so they can all join this together.
1: Right. Yeah. In clinical trials, you know, again, Jack, he was on a clinical trial for so many. I mean, I don't know how many years he would have lived with his disease if somebody didn't fund a clinical trial somewhere that he could have done for so many years. And so, you know, you can only do so much chemo and so much radiation because they're kids and their little bodies can only handle so much. And so the next step is a clinical trial. And if they don't have access to clinical trial, they don't have access to treatments. And so that's why we fund research, is so that they have access to clinical trials. And a lot of times the clinical trials are less harsh than the current treatments that are 40 plus years old, and most of them are ones that we use on adults. And again, kids are not adults, and so we have to treat them differently.
2: Kylie, we've been talking today about where all these donations are coming in from across the entire state. The Radiothon is, again, border to border, Omaha to Scotts Bluff, that we have stations participating again, helping to raise this awareness. NTV was here doing a story earlier, and they asked a question about, well, how much of this is just a Nebraska thing? Team Jack is very Nebraska, right? But it extends beyond the borders of our state. The impact that we're having here will go worldwide, right?
1: Yeah, absolutely. And I mean, and even today, and I don't know that I've maybe not given you the list, but we do have a lot of out-of-state, New York, Arizona, Minnesota. We have a lot of donations coming, you know, Texas, you know, with the connection with Rex. We have a lot of donations from there, too. But we get a lot of donations out-of-state, but we also we have a lot of connections and relationships out of state, because even though our main priority and one of our biggest priority is the program here in Nebraska, we won't ever stop funding national research. And that's because, you know, some of the best researchers are not in Nebraska, and some of the best research is not happening here. And so we want to continue to fund that. There was a project that we funded in Colorado 2 years ago that's on a brink of a clinical

0: clinical trial that would actually help, you know, some adult cancers like glioblastoma, what Andy passed away for. So, and obviously those drugs too that we fund, even if it's not in Nebraska, will help Nebraska kids. And so they'll have access to those drugs. And so, yeah, we have a lot of connections, you know, beyond Nebraska. We have a lot of supporters, a lot of donors and donations today. And so we're so grateful for that.
1: Do we have any international donations that have come in yet today?
0: I don't think we do yet. Okay. No.
1: Yes.
0: But I wouldn't be surprised if we did, honestly.
1: Keyword yet.
0: Yes.
1: Let's get there.
0: Yep.
2: Kylie, thanks. We've kept you too long from you. I mean, you're monitoring, entering donations and all sorts of stuff. So thank you for coming in here and explaining this to us. We can say it, but to hear you, you're in it every single day to hear you talk about it means a lot. Thank you.
0: Yes, thank you guys very much. Appreciate it.
2: All right. So I mentioned all over the state, Elwood Lions, $500. Ted and Terry from O'Neill, $50. Scott from Albion, $100. From Columbus, Cindy with a $50 donation. 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Stay with us. 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
4: Linwood, Nebraska. Now, if you had told me Rogers, I could have pinpointed Rogers. I did not know that Linwood was a little bit south of Rogers. So we're talking Schuyler, Columbus area, not Columbus, but Schuyler area, where Linwood. So thanks to George and Sharon, Wanda in Waco became a champion for a cure with a $250 donation. Eric from Petersburg, $240, also a champion for a cure. Brandon, you've got some too?
5: Plenty from the eastern portion of the state. We mentioned that earlier, mm-hmm. that maybe Wood River was the furthest east. We have Jill from Papillion, $50. Boyd and Sue from Atkinson. Jolyn and Barb from Clearwater. And another from the Omaha area in Bellevue. Diana, thank you very much. Scott from O'Neill. Craig from Gothenburg. Amanda from Elkhorn, another Omaha area, and Christine from Broken Bow, another champion for a cure at $250. So not only do those champions get entered into this hour's raffle, but also that big Husker donation of two tickets plus two nights plus two $250 gift cards.
4: Yeah, and then the champions for a cure go into the trip prize pack too. So we'll get to all that as we continue on. Let's meet another one of our Team Jack heroes and remember Landon.
6: Just hearing Landon's name brings a smile to his mom's face.
7: That makes me smile. You know, he was just full of life. He was kind to everyone. Really enjoyed being with family and also his group of friends. Was always busy doing sports or fishing or hunting. So we're at the point now where it makes us smile.
6: It's been 8 years since Landon passed away after being diagnosed with an extremely aggressive brain tumor. He fought hard, but lost his battle just as he was about to start seventh grade. His mom, Valerie, says the passing years have not made losing her son easier, but she loves the positive memories that come up.
7: You know, I really feel like it took a long time, and it's not that it has gotten better per se, but be able to smile a little bit more.
6: And Landon's three younger siblings have all continued to remember Landon in different ways, but it may be the youngest, his brother, Crew, who brings up Landon's memory the most.
7: I see a lot of similarities there. They're both very ornery. So, you know, it makes me smile because he looks a lot like his brother.
6: Before he passed away, Valerie says that Landon wanted to leave pieces of advice for his siblings.
7: Landon left advice for his siblings before he died, and his message to the girls was play it smart. And that was a completely big brother Landon thing to say.
6: But for Crew, it was a different message entirely.
7: And when he wanted to leave advice for Crew, he said, don't be a turd. Is that really what you want us to tell him? And he's like, yep. We thought, well, okay. But yeah, he has definitely, we know why he said that now.
6: Valerie said that Landon knew what he was talking about because they've reminded Crew of his brother's advice several times.
7: Oh, definitely, definitely. We remind him all the time. You know, he has lived up to that 100%. And so we don't know how, but he just knew.
6: The experience of caring for her son while he fought brain cancer has also had a major impact on how Valerie cares for patients in her career as a nurse practitioner.
7: Patients appreciate that. And, you know, it has changed my approach to things, too. You know, I think about, you know, how they're doing on a personal level instead of just looking at things from a clinical focus.
6: But with each passing year comes a new milestone that Landon would have reached in his life. His family really noticed it when his younger

0: Sister graduated from high school.
1: And I think we held up pretty well until, we were, setting up all the pictures. And then it was just like a bomb went off. And, a lot of several of his friends have gotten married this summer. And that's, it's just wild for us to see that. But, we're very happy for them, too.
0: Landon's legacy lives on with his family in more ways than just through wise words and lasting memories. The family shares a lake property that bears his name.
1: And they named it Lake Landon. And this would have been his dream to be able to hunt and fish all the time. And so, we know he's out here with us all the time. And that definitely makes us smile.
2: Big thanks to Landon's family again for sharing his story, and to Accent Buildings and Doors for being our child story sponsor this afternoon on the Team Jack Radiothon. We've had such a great day today. We are nowhere near done. We've got three more hours to go on the Radiothon, and in that time, we're going to hear from a couple more of our Team Jack celebrities, several more of our Team Jack heroes as well. We're going to give away some prizes, but Brandon, hopefully in the last 3 hours, we have the best 3 hours of fundraising out of the whole day.
3: Well, of course we are, because you're here, I'm here, everybody else is here, but that really means that we need to dig deep, not just within ourselves, but into those pockets. Let's make sure that these last 3 hours really mean something for the 2026 version of this, now in its 14th year.
2: Think about what we heard from Kylie just a little bit ago. Childhood brain cancer is the leading cancer cause of death of children, and nationally, Nebraska has the 7th highest incidence rate per capita, and even more alarming that we're in the top 10 nationally in mortality rate. So those are stats we've got to change. We don't want other states to become number one, but we don't want Nebraska to be anywhere close to number one. And unfortunately, that is the case. So we've got to do the work here in Nebraska to bring the treatment options, to bring the research, to bring that funding to the cure here in Nebraska. And that's what we're asking you to be a part of today at 855-RUN-JACK. 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
1: It's fabulous. It's fabulous. 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
0: What a great place to be.
2: I have really good music. It's always a mix-up. It's awesome.
0: KLIR Columbus.

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1: Kicking off hour number 9 of the 14th annual Team Jack Radiothon live in Elwood at the site of the Home Agency, a division of FNIC. This has been such a great day so far. Kevin and Brandon here with you on the Team Jack Radio Network and so many listeners across the entire state of Nebraska on radio stations across the whole state, streaming outside of our state's borders as well on some of the radio stations that are carrying this today on their websites, which is just awesome. It's been a great day. We're not done yet. We've got 3 hours to go to make this just the best day ever for Team Jack.
2: And when you say we are broadcasting across the state of Nebraska, we literally mean the entire state of Nebraska, from Thedford to Thedford to Hemingford, because one's a Ford, one's a Ford.
1: That's true.
2: To Fairbury and even to western Nebraska. That's both the region and the town.
1: Yes, that is true. You can hear us in western and in western Nebraska. So, hey, we have to give away our prize from the last. Our last prize was the Red Husker Bog Bag, which was donated by Shields. We also had the Apple AirPods, which were donated by Applied Connective. Big thanks to both Shields and Applied Connective, not just for the prizes, but for the support as well. And we got to say, Eric from Applied Connective is here. He has kept everything connected throughout the entire day, and Applied Connective has been with Team Jack since the very beginning. That very first radiothon we did in Atkinson, it was the radio crew and then Tom from Applied Connective. That's pretty much what it was back in the room there. And they've kept us from day one ready and always connected back to the Huskers radio network that then distributes the radio broadcast.

0: asked around the entire state. So big thanks to Applied Connective. But the prize. So we had the drawing for anybody who became a champion for a cure during the last 2 hours. And that goes to Taryn and Jake from Atkinson. So congrats to them on winning the Bog Bag and the AirPods.
1: So many great things. And, of course, now that we're in the 3 o'clock hour, we have a whole new giveaway. If you jump in and become a champion for a cure this hour, head Husker volleyball coach Danny Busboom Kelly, actual signed volleyball poster. Now, if you've seen the show Pawn Stars, they come in and they actually see if it's live ink or not. It's live ink. Danny Busboom Kelly will actually sign the volleyball poster, but it's just this hour. Some of our Champions for a Cure giveaways are 2 hours, like it was this last 2 hours. Yep. This is just an hour. So actually, you're down to 50 minutes and about 3 seconds right now.
0: Okay, so get in for that one before we get too far down the road here as we continue on. But we wanted to have another one of our Team Jack stories from our Team Jack heroes. Now, you've heard stories throughout the day, but we're actually going to talk with one of our Team Jack kids. Again, so many of these kids, we've been talking about it for years and years and years. They're not kids anymore. Lamaya is in college now. Let's check in with Lamaya. Hey, Lamaya, how you doing?
2: Good. How are you?
3: We're doing well. It's a fun day so far, kind of rejuvenating so many across the state in this fight and keeping the awareness high for the fight against pediatric brain cancer. So thank you for joining us. But just remind listeners who you are and where you're from.
2: Yeah, thank you. My name is Lamaya Lucky. I'm from Cary, Nebraska, a little small town west of Grand Island, Nebraska.
1: Lamaya, this is year 14 for the Radiothon, and I know we didn't have your story on the very first year, but it was one of those early years that we were able to introduce you to all of our listeners across the state of Nebraska. So it's been a while. You were very early on in grade school when we first heard your story. Tell us where you are now.
2: I was 6 years old. I was only in first grade when I first got diagnosed, and now I am in college in CCC in Hastings.
3: That's just absolutely awesome. Tell us about your college career so far. What brought you to CCC?
2: Well, my mom currently went to CCC in Hastings for her nursing degree, but that's not all she wanted to get, so she went to Grand Island to succeed her RN degree. So I was taking that path of what I'm going to Hastings and CCC to learn about early childhood education, and I'm hoping I can either become a teacher for children and help them learn as they are growing and developing the new things that they're supposed to be learning.
1: Lamaya, we know that every cancer fight can go a different way. There are different circumstances, different reactions, different treatments, and we're hearing many of those stories throughout the day today, but remind us about your cancer fight and how it went for you.
2: So my fight, when I was 6 years old, I was diagnosed with medulloblastoma, and really it was hard on me and my family most of all, because I mean, we didn't know what it was. We had to do some research about it, and the shots that weren't that easy, but the part that made it easy is just seeing the faces, happy faces around the hospital and knowing that you're going to be okay and they'll take care of you any other way. And what made it really fun is for Christmas, I got a Nerf gun from my elf called Lily. And she gave me a Nerf gun. So what I did to make it fun, we shot all the nurses, and that made it really fun until it backfired and it went all on me.
1: Lamaya, can you give us an update on you health-wise right now? How are you doing?
2: Everything's going good. I want to tell you, there's a lot of medication, and that's never going to get old, but it's... Sometimes there's like big pills and sometimes there's little pills, so you never know what to expect with medication. But otherwise, it's going pretty good. Life's going pretty good. I don't have anything going wrong with me. It's going pretty good, actually.
3: So tell me, like, the medication you're taking. because I know I said earlier that

0: some kids are still battling the tumor for years and years and years. That's not your case, right? You are, you're battling the effects of the treatment. Is that what the medication's for now?
1: I was cancer free when I was 10. So now it's basically because everything that I took, all the medication that I took in the hospital, it killed, everything in my body, of my growing, of doing anything basically a kid would do. I had to learn to, write with my hand because I was right-handed and now I'm left-handed. So, that kind of changed, everything changed for me when I was little because I could not see, I could not, basically I was just stuck in that bed. I could not move, I could not see anything. The one thing that was really hard is there was bumps on my tongue, so it was hard for me to eat anything because of those bumps, but somehow I made it manageable. And honestly, right now, the medication is just helping my body of doing everything a normal person body is supposed to do, which that's helping me out a lot and just getting on with my day. It's you barely even notice the medication's there, and it's just like you're a normal child.
0: Well, except you're not a child anymore. You're a college student. So, LaMaya, that's so awesome that you're doing well and that you're still a part of this family. Why is it important to you that you want to stay a part of Team Jack, continue telling your story, and continue supporting the other kids who are going through the same fight today that you were 10 years ago?
1: Well, to me, it's important to stay in Team Jack just because when I was 6 years old, me and my mom didn't even know what this was called, like what cancer I had, what we're doing. And every time I would see her in tears in her room crying about it, and I would want to help. And me and my mom found out about Team Jack. So what we like to do in Team Jack is get to know the families and get to know the diagnosed and tell them the story and how it helped me and how it can help the other little kids around too. And that's really important to me, is that I know that it's helping someone around me. And that's just basically bringing out the joy in me, just telling about what I've been through and then telling about how it's been special to me. And when I was little, they would ask you your make-a-wish, and one of my make-a-wishes were to donate toys to the children's hospital, and that honestly really brought the joy in me. And so I saw what I wanted to do in Team Jack is just help other people, and I could just basically see the joy and the happiness in their faces, and just makes me so happy that I can help someone.
0: That's amazing. LaMaya, thank you so much for that story, for sharing your story, and for continuing to help others. Have a great year in college. We are so proud of you for reaching that point, and know that that's just the beginning of whatever the next chapter is for LaMaya Lucky. So thank you so much for joining us and sharing your story today.
1: Yeah, thank you.
2: Really cool to catch up with LaMaya here on the Team Jack Radiothon. And like we've said, that we do all these Team Jack stories. A lot of those are interviews that we do a couple months in advance and things like that. But LaMaya was like, no, let's do an interview. Let's actually do an interview this year. So really cool that she wanted to do that.
3: Really cool that she wanted to do that. And really cool that she's in college.
2: Yes.
3: Because we've got a lot of the kids that we've talked to that aren't with us anymore, a lot that are struggling right now, and a lot that have made it to college. So another one of those words I'm tracking throughout the day, the word hope. Mm-hmm. We've heard that a lot in our last half an hour, 45 minutes. There's a lot of hope out there, because sad as it is that we've lost a number of them, including obviously Jack, but a lot of hope out there too, because there's an awful lot of kids that are not kids anymore, as you just said.
2: It is, that just struck me at some point in preparation for the Radiothon this year, is Lamaya's story. We've had Lamaya. I mean, she's been in this in the fight for about 13 or 14 years total. We've had Lamaya's story from the very beginning. Jessica, the first time we had her story was when she was like 7. I mean, Jack, with the first time he was 6. Caden has been in this fight for 20 years. We had his story earlier today. He's a 25-year-old now, and he's starting his career and all that. So we'd love to see it when the kids become adults. We hope that everyone has the opportunity to do that. And that's what we're going for today, is to raise the money to make sure that those, for the Brookses out there who were diagnosed when they were 9 months old and is just now about 2.5, we want Brooks to be able to reach that point. We want Brooks to not only reach that point, but be successful and be able to have the life that he wants to have. And we need better treatments. We need better options for the families of the future that are going to be thrust into this fight. So that's what we're doing today.
3: Because our whole job today is to put ourselves out of business. We would love to not do this. As much as we enjoy doing this, we would love even more not to do this, because that means we have completely eradicated pediatric brain cancer.
2: Yep. Help us do it at 855-RUN-JACK or online at teamjackfoundation.org. We're back with more right after this on the Team Jack Radio Network.
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10: Thunderstorms likely tonight. Otherwise, mainly cloudy skies expected. Lows dip down to about 59. Southeasterly winds, 5 to 10 miles an hour. Cloudy skies expected again tomorrow. Rain showers likely. High temperatures reach up to 64. Thunderstorms likely tomorrow night. Lows level off around 61. Cloudy skies expected. Chance for showers Saturday. High temperatures reach up to 72. 73. Cloudy skies with a few peaks of sun Sunday. right now.
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3: Nebraska. Big thank you to Shirley and John, who became champions for a cure in honor of Harley, whose story we heard earlier today here on the Team Jack Radiothon. Just several of our champions for a cure over the last couple hours or so. Let's say Dave and Roxy and Atkinson became champions for a cure. June and Berwyn became a champion for a cure. Janet in Cody, Nebraska. If you know where Cody, Nebraska is, you know that we are reaching every corner of the state of Nebraska. That is, we are talking sand hills. Like, if you mentioned Thedford earlier, Cody, Nebraska is sand hills, Nebraska, too.
12: And it's not a twin city with Kilgore, but 90% of the time you mention Cody, you follow up
3: you
12: with
3: have to
12: Kilgore.
3: Say Cody Kilgore.
12: Not just because of the school, just because of where you are in the state. So bless you for listening, and thank you for your donation.
3: Gerald and Sally and Atkinson, a $200 donation as well. And we mentioned it earlier, but we did get to the match from Cozad's Ducks Unlimited chapter. They put in a $5,000 donation and put in that match as well. Let's go back to a couple of the challenges. I'm going to turn the page over because we've had so many donations coming in that we're on. I don't even know what sheet of note I'm on at this point. But the radio station challenge from KCNI, from KBBN in Broken Bow. I mean, we're talking about a challenge for other radio stations around the state that are carrying the Team Jack Radiothon today. And quite frankly, any station that's not should be, and those stations that aren't can be a part of this. They matched, are asking for a $500 match. So all the other stations listening, program directors, operations managers, let's get on it. $500 match is what we're hoping for there. And then Bridge Street Auto from Lexington with a $1,000 challenge to everyone out there as well. So if you're in auto sales, you've been challenged. We love those challenges. If you've got one, feel free to call it in at 855-RUN-JACK. We'll say your company's name on the air, but then also that you're issuing the challenge to whoever you'd like to challenge. TeamJackFoundation.org. Harder to do a challenge that way on the website. You could if you wanted to. There's a notes section, but the best way to do it is 855-RUN-JACK and call the phone bank.
12: And even if you didn't want a challenge, you just wanted to become a champion for a cure this hour only until 4 o'clock, so you've got about 32 and a half minutes remaining. Head Husker volleyball coach Danny Bustboom Kelly actually signed live ink on the paper, a volleyball poster for you to proudly display, man cave, she shed, wherever you want it. It is yours. You call in and you win the raffle for that hour. So for the next half an hour or so, Head Husker volleyball coach Danny Bustboom Kelly will sign, and we can even talk, or maybe even to delivering the poster. We'll see.
3: It probably depends on the schedule. I would
12: see if we can work that one out. Maybe in the spring sometime.
3: So, I think let's talk volleyball for a sec. We got maybe a minute before our next break. But the Husker volleyball program, not only are they undefeated this year yet again. I mean, they're having a phenomenal season so far. They have played in some of the most iconic venues, Wrigley Field. They only played about 12 or 13 points there, but they still, you could say I played at Wrigley Field. They did Cowboys Stadium and Arlington. Bergen Riley was on with us earlier in the radiothon today. We wish them the absolute best this season. We won a national championship. We know that that's their goal, too. There are so many goals along the way, but for them to take the time out of that
2: season, the schedule, to not only join us on the Radiothon, sign the merch that's being given away. They're part of Team Jack, and it's been really cool to have them on board.
3: They were also in Vegas and flying all over, busing all over, playing all over, obviously, last night versus Mizzou. They are busy. To do that in the right in the middle of their season, this is not the offseason when we're doing this. They're heart of the season, the end of the non-con, beginning with Rutgers coming up. So they've got a lot going on. Again, bless them for their participation today, too.
2: So thanks to Coach DBK for making that happen, for signing the poster. The team signed a different poster we gave away earlier. Berg and Riley for joining us. So great to have Husker Volleyball on board. Stay tuned. More coming up right after this on the Team Jack Radio Network.
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11: Working to make a difference for Nebraska kids and families all across the country and world can benefit from what we're doing today with the Team Jack Foundation, because the research that the Team Jack Foundation funds, while our goal is to make the Midwestern hub right here in Nebraska where there are treatment options, clinical trials, and Team Jack is doing a phenomenal job of that right now, the research doesn't just stay here. It balloons out into the world, and that's one of the great things about the Team Jack Foundation and everyone as part of this fight against pediatric brain cancer, is that They know that we are not fighting this alone. Every family knows they are not fighting this alone. There is a big team. There is a big effort that together is working to solve the questions and the impossibilities, it seems, of beating pediatric brain cancer. But I know we're going to get there. I know we're going to find those solutions. It takes funding on days like today to get those answers, though.
12: And it truly is a multiplier effect, because you're listening to this radio station right now, this radio broadcast across the state of Nebraska. You do your part. Team Jack does its part. The researchers do their part. So all of a sudden, even if it's a relatively small donation, might be $25 or $50, or if you can be a champion for a cure and do that $20 per month, the entire month, get it all in all at once, whatever that looks like. You do your part. That funds the foundation, which funds others, which then helps other researchers collaboratively working together. We can all do so much with just a little bit.
11: Yep, it really does add up. So that's what we're doing today. Our survey scoreboard has us nearing $100,000. Not quite there yet, but we would love to get, let's see if we can get there by the end of the 4 o'clock, or by the end of this hour, before we reach 4 o'clock Central Time. That'd be phenomenal if we can get to that $100,000 mark, hit six figures before we get into our power hours and the final couple of hours of the radiothon today. But every one of those dollars really goes into the overall effort, because the Team Jack Foundation has committed $6.5 million to the University of Nebraska Medical Center and Children's Nebraska to create a pediatric brain tumor program. And this is something you brought up earlier, Brandon, that since they committed that $6.5 million, they have already added at UNMC and Children's four pediatric neurosurgeons, a pediatric neurooncologist. They're training a second pediatric neurooncologist. And here's the thing, there are now 10 clinical trials happening in Nebraska, because Team Jack said we have to make Nebraska a Midwest hub for this research and these treatments.
12: And through the entirety of doing this telethon, and obviously the other foundation fundraisers that they do, Team Jack has now raised more than 17.5 million dollars, and for anything to do with pediatric brain cancer research, $17.5 million. So again, your little donation, no matter what that looks like, is making a big, big impact.
11: Those are some big numbers, but it didn't start as big numbers. Team Jack didn't start at $17 million. They didn't start at that $6.5 million commitment to UNMC and Children's Nebraska. It started with an idea. It started with T-shirts. So we wanted to revisit the inspiration from Andy Hoffman that has brought us to where we are today.
13: He's wearing the number 22, guys.
14: It is Jack Hoffman of Team Jack coming out on the field right now. There's fourth down and short
15: for the red team.
14: Jack Hoffman has been adopted really by this football team. A young man who has battled brain cancer is on the field right now for the Huskies.
16: On April 6th, 2013, a 7-year-old brain cancer patient walked onto the field of Memorial Stadium during the Huskers' annual red-white spring game. His idol, Rex Burkhead, had graduated the previous year, but now quarterback Taylor Martinez helped usher in a new era for the fight against pediatric brain cancer.
17: One more snap for Taylor Martinez, too, who will hand it off to Jack.
14: So Taylor gets the shotgun set, gives it to Jack. Here he goes. Got blockers out in front.
17: There he goes.
14: He's running to midfield. Listen to this crowd. As Jack Hoffman, a young man that, as I mentioned, has really been adopted by this football team, just scored a touchdown.
17: Oh, wow. What a moment.
14: And both benches empty.
18: Yeah, we drew up the play there probably 30 seconds before, so I'm sure it was all kind of a blur for him. I was telling some of the other reporters, he did a great job, though, yeah. We wanted to get him around the edge and give him a nice lane to the end zone, and he did a great job running his little legs there. You know, fast for a little guy, so did a great job for you know, the pressure, 60,000 fans. I'm sure it's not very easy for a 7-year-old.
19: Yeah, that was awesome for the team and for Jack. He's going to remember that for the rest of his life, and I'll remember it. So it was awesome for him to score the touchdown. Yeah, he was really nervous running out there. You saw him run the wrong way, so I had to grab him, push him the other way, but Yeah, it was awesome for him.
16: Husker fans already knew who Jack Hoffman was. He'd been featured during one of the Huskers games in 2011. The Team Jack Foundation sold over 10,000 Team Jack t-shirts ahead of the Wisconsin game in 2012, a game in which Jack and fellow brain cancer patient Isaiah Casillas, but now with the attention of the spring game run, the Team Jack Foundation had gone worldwide. And Andy Hoffman knew it was time to capitalize.
15: Well, we're just so thankful that coming out of that run, one of the things that we wanted to do in that whole media swirl is we wanted to use the story to help raise national awareness. And, it was very heartening when Senator Fisher took the resolution to her colleagues and then the meeting with President Obama. And then, just kind of stories kind of kept building and things like that. And so...
16: And with all the newfound attention, Andy, Bree, Jack, and the rest of the Hoffman family knew they had to act fast.
15: The first 60 days, I would say, we were kind of on almost felt like a political campaign almost, where we wanted to seize the moment and try to, just get people talking about the disease, make people aware of it, all across the country. Because at the end of the day, when it comes to, raising research dollars for any rare disease, especially pediatric brain cancer, it all begins and ends with awareness, and that's what helps all of the the childhood brain cancer foundations. And so that was really one of the great things coming out of that sort of that initial campaign or that thrust was we had foundations from all across the country reaching out and saying, hey, you guys, Team Jack is really helping us with our fundraising efforts here in Asheville, North Carolina, or here in New York, or here in California. And so it's really been kind of a fun camaraderie.
16: Making connections, building bridges, and making a difference for kids battling pediatric brain cancer. That's the mission of the Team Jack Foundation, and it's happened so many times over the last 13 years. And while the effort has always been there, the run at the spring game opened doors to the Team Jack Foundation that may not have opened otherwise.
20: When we started selling t-shirts, this thing started as a grassroots movement, and when we started doing that, one of the things my wife and I talked about was getting this disease on the national agenda. We want this talked about on late night TV. Not just pediatric brain cancer, but really all pediatric cancers, because all of these disease states need the support, they need the research. When that touchdown run happened, we at that point in time, we had raised over $300,000 for research, had donated $275,000 directly to researchers, and so we had a lot of the foundation built, so to speak. And so I was glad that we're that far along in the process. And we, we live in Atkinson, Nebraska, and you don't move out to a cattle town 4 hours from Lincoln because you want to be on national TV and radio and things like that. And so when, things like Good Morning America and ESPN come calling, my wife and I had to sit down, talk about it, and pray about it, and we just kind of looked at it as this was God's way of helping us get this on the national agenda. It was our platform. And so we always tell people, when Jack scored a touchdown, he didn't score a touchdown just for the Huskers, just for the red team. He scored a touchdown for pediatric brain cancer. And that's truly how we feel about what happened that wonderful day at Memorial Stadium.
16: I love hearing Andy Hoffman's voice. We miss him dearly. We remember him. We know that every ounce of effort that he put into the Team Jack Foundation has been amazing and proved dividends year after year after year. But man, I miss him.
12: I don't know how many times that I have seen that clip or heard that clip of Andy scoring the touchdown or Jack scoring the touchdown, but I'm like, wow, still
16: that
12: chills.
16: Moment.
12: Matt said it correctly, just chills then and chills now. Dozens of times that we've heard it, seen it, lived it. It's just amazing that it still gets you. It's just that powerful.
16: Yeah, so... from that to where we are today, that's where Team Jack has gone. You are going to help propel Team Jack into the future. 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
25: Thunderstorms likely tonight. Otherwise, mainly cloudy skies expected. Lows dip down to about 59. Southeasterly winds, 5 to 10 miles an hour. Cloudy skies expected again tomorrow. Rain showers likely. High temperatures reach up to 64. Thunderstorms likely tomorrow night. Lows level off around 61. Cloudy skies expected. Chance for showers Saturday. High temperatures reach up to 72. 73, cloudy skies with a few peaks of sun Sunday. Right now, 61.
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2: Back here in Elwood for the 14th annual Team Jack Radiothon. Kevin Thomas, Brandon Bennett's with you here as we are cruising through hour number 9 of the Radiothon today. We still have 2 hours to go. 2 hours for you to make a difference. 2 hours and 11 minutes, I should say, because we still have a little bit of a prize to do before the 4 o'clock hour, right?
3: We absolutely do. We have not given it away yet. We still have a couple of minutes. You still want to get in for that head coach, head volleyball coach, Danny Busboom Kelly, actual pen to paper. She will sign the volleyball poster, but you got to get in, be a champion for a cure to be able to be eligible for that drawing coming up here in a little over 10 minutes.
2: So make that donation now at 855-RUN-JACK or teamjackfoundation.org to get into that drawing and also be a part of finding this solution, funding the cure, along with the Team Jack Foundation, working to benefit Nebraska kids, kids like Liam.
4: Liam gives his family motivation to keep fighting.
5: It's really good to see him smile when he does, and he'll give us that good old grin when he can, but it's tough, but he's a fighter, and I think that just gives, I know it gives me strength every day while I'm at school.
4: That's his sister, who spends lots of time with Liam. His mom, Katie, says this summer was difficult for Liam, leading to 4 hospitalizations. He's now at Children's Hospital and has been for nearly 2 months.
6: This summer, we kind of started seeing some things like balance issues and things like that. And so a couple of different falls resulted in ambulance trips here to the ER. And they do believe that there probably has been a little bit of change in that tumor.
4: It's obviously not what Liam had in mind for his eighth grade year.
6: Very much wanted to be starting eighth grade and, you know, be at school and be trying out again for show choir and be in student council and do all of the things that he loves. But he's hanging in.
4: He's been in the fight with brain cancer for about 2.5 years. But Liam has kept a positive attitude throughout. His big personality takes over nearly any room he enters, which made his current battle tough for his family. Katie says Liam isn't able to speak much right now and doesn't show off his usual personality.
6: That's not Liam. You know, we're not used to not hearing his voice all the time, so that's been hard as he's been going through.
4: But 3 words showed up recently to make a big difference.
6: Last weekend, he was so looking forward to the first Husker game, and he, like, yelled the Go Big Red 3 times as loud as he could, but his voice is just not very strong right now. And everyone was so excited. The nurses and the doctors and everybody who had been in was just excited because they know that that really is something that kind of gets him all lit up.
4: Liam's had support from many people during his battle, including Husker tight end Luke Lindenmeyer.
5: That was fun, and you can definitely see him light up when he's talking to them because these are people that he looks up to, and they're people that are playing on a field every week but also take the time to come to the hospital and get to see him, and I think that means a lot to him.
4: As Liam continues to fight, he started an additional course of treatment at Children's, which Katie says has been positive.
6: He's tolerated those really well right now, so we've got some upcoming scans with MRI next week, and we're just really, really hopeful that we'll see things working because we certainly are seeing some small improvements since they started that.
4: The sister says the time at the hospital has given her and her younger brother a chance to do something they'd always talked about doing together.
5: Reading Harry Potter while I've been here, we've always wanted to do that together, and so I thought, what a good idea if I just read it to him while he's here because he can't do much. And we recently just got Legos that we're going to put together, some flower Legos for Mom.
4: Liam has always been such a spark for his family and everybody he meets. So it's been tough not having that during the latest chapter of his cancer fight. Katie says the family has made positivity a priority.
6: You know, we all get so much energy from him and all the work that he does, but also just he has a real zest for life. And so just making sure that we're trying to keep positive for him when things are really difficult too.
4: And while they know they're fighting a long battle, They focus on the small milestones along the way that keep Liam pushing forward.
5: Taking all of these little wins during OT and PT of him standing up and getting to the recliner are also things that are like pushing us and helping us be like, okay, we're seeing these small little improvements. Let's hang on to those.
2: Hanging on to those moments, those positive moments that bring the hope that Brandon has been talking about throughout the day today. Wishing Liam's family the absolute best as he continues to be in the hospital. It's almost 2 months that he's been in the hospital this time. But Liam, we introduced you to his story last year, I believe, maybe the year before on the Radiothon, and he's been featured at the Team Jack Gala as well. Good friends with Luke Lindenmeyer, who we'll hear in the next hour here on the Radiothon. Anthony Calandria went along, the Husker quarterback went along for the hospital visit this last time. Just such a big Husker fan and such a big personality. It's a shame that right now, in the midst of this fight, it's just the personality that he has always had, it's just not there right now.
3: And here we have, Kevin, so many of those words I've been tracking throughout the day. Words like family and fight and together and hope and make a difference. And you just used two of them in one sentence, so you should get a bonus for that. Common themes that we hear every year, year to year, and so many times throughout the day to day and even in the last 5 to 10 minutes.
2: So we're looking to build on that, though. Take those words and make them mean something. Put your dollars into it and make those words that we're saying mean something in this fight against pediatric brain cancer. But you can fund this cure. You can be a part of the solution for kids like Liam, kids that we've heard throughout the day today, like Abby and Taylor and Jessica and Jack and so many others. That's who we're fighting for. That's why we're doing this. And that's why you're listening, to be quite honest. You're here. 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
1: From Omaha to Scotts Bluff and everywhere in between, we are broadcasting across the entire state of Nebraska today for the 14th annual Team Jack Radiothon. And we have had such a phenomenal day so far, but we're not done yet. Two more hours to go in this 11-hour marathon of fundraising for the Team Jack Foundation. Good afternoon. I'm Kevin Thomas alongside Brandon Bennett here in Elwood. We're at the site of the Home Agency, which is a division of FNIC. And big thanks to the Baldonado family again for hosting us and everyone here at the Home Agency for making today's day what it is, with the lunches, with the phone bank, with so many great things here in Elwood, bring us back year after year after year to this fantastic community. And that includes from so many of the donors who are from this local area, from Elwood, from Lexington, from Cozad. We keep hearing those communities over and over and over, and many, many more. We'll get into those in just a few moments. But I do want to say, Brandon, that this next 2 hours, we have a matching sponsor, which is phenomenal. Northwestern Mutual DWE Generations is stepping up with a matching sponsor for the next 2 hours.
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1: So from tonight, from now until 6 o'clock this evening, this afternoon, $5,000 matching sponsor from Northwestern Mutual DWE Generations. So big thanks to them for that. So let's leave absolutely zero of those cents on the table. Let's make sure we are matching all of that $5,000.
5: We want to be able to include as many people as we can, no matter what your giving opportunity is. If you can give $240 right away, be a champion for a cure. If you can just do the $20 a month, you take the 20 times the 12 months, that's $240. So many different ways to get involved. Challenge mats, grants out there, tons of ways to get involved.
1: So there are so many people who have already gotten involved today that we've got to go through some of these names again. Let's do a survey scoreboard update.

0: date. Gaylene and Atkinson, a $50. How about this one? Ron Kellogg. Remember that name?
1: Oh, yeah.
0: Ron Kellogg from Lincoln became a champion for a cure today. Big thanks, Ron. Eric from Cozad, $250. That's a champion for a cure. We have Harold and Broken Bow, $250. Larry and Lois from Atkinson, $150 donation as well. You've got some names too, Brandon.
1: And it runs the gamut. From as close as we can get in Elwood, Charles in Elwood, $300, all the way up to Tamara in Phoenix, Arizona, $100, and everywhere in between. Carmi from Kearney, Christine from Papillion, the Atkinsons from Atkinson, $240. Shirley and Bruce, also from Atkinson, at $240. Glennis from Eustace, just down the road, at $25. Tom from Omaha at $100. Lori from Atkinson, again, $250. Christy from Elwood, right here, a champion for a cure, $20 a month. Della from Morrill at $50, and Jan from Deschler at another $50.
0: Thank you all for making a difference for the Team Jack Foundation today. Let's check in with another one of our Team Jack All-Stars, and that is Husker tight end Luke Lindenmeyer, who's joining us now for the second year in a row on the Team Jack Radiothon. Hey, Luke, how you doing?
2: Good, how are you?
3: Doing really well. It's been a fantastic day so far. And we are hearing these stories of Nebraska kids, hearing these inspirational moments that they have had. And I got to tell you, Luke, one of them that has come up over the last few years is your connection with Liam. Can you tell us about how that all got started?
2: Yeah, so my trainer mentor from high school sadly passed away two summers ago now. He had reached out to me and asked if I could record a video after practice for the son of somebody he worked with in the school district in Papillion, and that was Katie Settles. And Liam was going through pediatric brain cancer, and I sent him a video with a couple of my teammates, so I know we're thinking about him. And Yano told me he loved it, and then I got connected with him that same year. I got to meet him at, what's it called? Dance Marathon. I got to meet him at Dance Marathon, able to raise money for him there. And I actually sang on stage with him, so that was pretty cool. And saw him at the road race, and then just took off from there. Stayed in contact with his mom. And just recently, I visited him in the hospital, the Children's Hospital in Omaha, before fall camp started. Actually, it was during fall camp. Coach Rule let me miss some time to go see him.
3: Oh, wow. And I know that Anthony Calandria went with you this last time, and so you're bringing new Huskers into this relationship too. And you guys just had the pediatric brain cancer awareness game this last Saturday at Memorial Stadium. Why is this a cause, you think, that the entire Husker football program and then even other sports at the University of Nebraska have jumped on board with?
2: I think it all started with Jack and that run that he did at Memorial Stadium, kind of brought the awareness. And you know, I feel like I was young when that happened, but I feel like people didn't really know about pediatric brain cancer that much and how devastating it is. And just seeing that through Liam, it is terrible. And just raising awareness for that and helping find a cure is really important. And just seeing like the battles that they face is inspiring to us as athletes.
0: Husker tight end Luke Lindenmeyer is with us here today on the Team Jack Radiothon. 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Luke, as you look toward the future, for yourself in particular, how much do you think these relationships that you've built with Liam or meeting the other kids, as you go into your future, how much do you think those are going to stick with you and affect who you are going forward?
2: Oh, so much. Like, it impacts me right now, too. Just, like, the battles that he goes through, and he always still has that smile on his face. It just motivates me to, you know, when I'm having a bad day or I think I have it rough, just thinking of the battles that they're going through, especially Liam, everything he's been through.
3: Luke Lindenmeyer is with us here on the Team Jack Radiothon today. Luke, let's talk some Husker football.

0: Big game coming up this Saturday, starting Big Ten play. You guys are 3-0 through the non-conference. Size up how you think the Huskers are doing so far this year.
1: I mean, we're good. Just got through. Those first three games kind of like the preseason of like the NFL. I got the first three preseason games. Now we're going to the conference play. This is really when the real tests start to come. So I'm excited to see how we prepare and how we respond to that challenge.
0: And first road game, too. So first time away from Memorial Stadium this year. Does that change preparation for you guys?
1: For the offense, we'll probably have a little bit more crowd noise. But no, I've been to Michigan State in 2023, and they have an amazing field. They're on grass. I liked it when we played there. So it's going to be a fun first Big Ten game on the road. It'll be a good atmosphere.
0: All right. Well, we're looking forward to it. We'll be watching Saturday afternoon and evening when you guys are up there in East Lansing. Luke, thank you so much for what you do for Team Jack and for what you do for Liam in particular. And just thanks for joining us on this important day for the fight against pediatric brain cancer.
1: Thank you, Kevin.
2: Husker tight end Luke Lindenmeyer with us. He's got a good friend in Liam, which is really cool that they've made that connection, both being from Papillion and really kind of an inspiration. They inspire each other. That's really cool that relationship exists. So let's say thank you to, listen to this one, Julie in Omaha with a $1,000 donation to Team Jack from the Omaha area. Elkhorn Kelly coming in with $100 from Elkhorn. But then you go outside the state of Nebraska as well. Paula from Dallas, Texas, $50 donation. And then we hit the old standbys. O'Neill is coming in really, really well today. Gene and Ellen with a donation from O'Neill. Ronald from O'Neill. Tara from Atkinson. I got to say, you gave us the radio station numbers a little bit ago. KBRX is doing a great job today in raising money for Team Jack.
3: Speaking of O'Neill, KBRX indeed, not one, not two, not three, but four separate donations. Of course, KBBM there in Broken Bow had thrown out the challenge of $500. KBRX has matched that and more. 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
2: That's awesome. So, hey, those radio stations out there, go ahead, get involved in that challenge. The gauntlet was thrown down earlier by K-Bear in Broken Bow, so now's the time to jump on board yourself and be a part of the Team Jack Foundation with a donation from the radio station side of things. We do have to say congratulations to Bonnie Zuha, who is the winner of the DBK poster. So Danny Busboom Kelly is going to autograph that poster, Husker volleyball poster from Team Jack, autographed by Danny Busboom Kelly. So congrats to Bonnie as our winner on that one. And we've got a big prize up for grabs in the next couple hours.
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5: 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Just checked in with Kylie. By the way, the phones continue to ring, which is awesome. We love that. 855-RUN-JACK to actually get into the phone bank here in Elwood at the home agency. Kylie says the website is just going berserk. People are donating on the website, which is phenomenal. I don't want to crash the website, but I kind of want to crash the website. You know, let's overload so much activity that people have to call to get their donations in, things like that. But it's just been such a great amount of support so far. We are officially over the $100,000 mark. So that is our survey scoreboard update. Just a great number to hit. We are not done, though. We're going all the way to 6 o'clock tonight, and I have a feeling that the number is going to get a lot higher.
6: Not at all surprised to hear that, because it's that time of day. People are starting to filter off from work. Most people get off at 5 Central Time. Of course, there's a lot of listeners west of us past the timeline. People are starting to filter off of work. We're going to see that big push in the 5 o'clock hour. But you got to get in right now for the first 5 for the sign volleyball or the sign basketball.
5: We'll get you an update on that. But let's meet another one of our Team Jack heroes. Here's a new Team Jack hero, Ben.
7: Ben has all the connections.
8: I actually have Matt Rule's phone number. I don't text him because I'm too scared.
9: You have
8: it. But I have it.
7: This lifelong Husker fan has been through a lot in the last few years. When he was 16, he started not feeling well while his family was on a trip to Disney World.
9: Ben just ended up not feeling good the whole time and sat in the resorts, and it happened to be during the Summer Olympics that summer. But he complained of a headache, and he just really took baths and laid down and rested. And

0: I don't remember very much of it. I just remember feeling like crap. I just stayed in the hotel room the whole trip. I remember that part.
1: His mom, Misty, says that when they got home, his symptoms worsened to the point that Ben needed to go to the emergency room.
2: He was just in tears. He was in so much pain. And we went to the emergency room, and ultimately, he was admitted to Children's Nebraska for an inoperable brain tumor.
1: The diagnosis was shocking.
2: The initial diagnosis was glioblastoma, which they told us was about a seven-month lifespan. So we kind of went home from the hospital with that, and it was pretty devastating.
1: Ben underwent brain surgery to remove some of the tumor, but the location near the brainstem made it impossible for surgeons to remove it all. After surgery, the news started to get better. The diagnosis was changed to a different type of brain tumor.
2: As bad as the news was, it was kind of good news at that point, because it wasn't, you know, there was some hope and there was some treatment and that kind of stuff.
1: Ben started chemotherapy and then radiation treatment, but his reaction wasn't going as doctors expected.
2: The doctors were just kind of stumped this whole time. Nothing was really presenting like it, what they were used to. And so he went through 30 days of radiation, and then, you know, the tumor shrunk, and so we thought we were good. And then just more symptoms came back,
1: which led to yet another new diagnosis.
2: He was diagnosed with a very rare form of non-Hodgkin's lymphoma with the T cells, and it's usually not in the brain. So it was just kind of a very unique case, and I think that's why they kept missing the diagnosis the first couple of times.
1: And Ben's treatment moved from Children's to Nebraska Medicine for a very specific course of action.
2: Ben was in remission after the chemo, but with the kind of cancer Ben had, it was very aggressive, and he said that the best shot of survival for Ben would be to get a stem cell transplant.
1: This all started just as Ben was about to start his junior year of high school, and after a year and a half of constant fighting, he was able to return to school to close out his senior year.
2: In March, he went back to school, and his scans have looked good so far, and so he's, as far as we know, still in remission. And
1: last spring, Ben graduated from high school.
0: 2 years prior, I didn't think I'd be there to celebrate. It was like, I was just so thankful. Because being told that you only have 7 months to live about a year and a half ago, I mean, it's surreal.
1: Ben has now started college and is doing well ahead of his next scan in October. It's been a long journey, but Misty remembers the early days in the hospital, just looking for answers and support and finding Team Jack.
2: I can remember sitting at the hospital, and I remember thinking about Jack Hoffman and that whole Husker Team Jack, you know, thing. And so I got on their website, and I looked them up, and I started reading about them. And it was a comfort, because there were people like us out there. There's just something about knowing there's other people. It's just a wonderful organization.
3: Big thanks to Ben for joining us, his family as well. Another one of those inspirational stories where overcoming, he was given 7 months to live. And here he is, well over a year later, and he is doing very, very well in college and living life. And apparently has Matt Rhule's phone number too. So, you know, we may ask Coach Rhule about that. He's going to join us in the next hour. So stay tuned for that. We'll have the Husker head coach joining us just after 5 today. 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
7: Thunderstorms likely tonight. Otherwise, mainly cloudy skies expected. Lows dip down to about 59. Southeasterly winds, 5 to 10 miles an hour. Cloudy skies expected again tomorrow. Rain showers likely. High temperatures reach up to 64. Thunderstorms likely tomorrow night. Lows level off around 61. Cloudy skies expected. Chance for showers Saturday. High temperatures reach up to 72. 73. Cloudy skies with a few peaks of sun Sunday. Right now, 61.
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3: That was the sound earlier today here in Elwood when the preschool kids showed up chanting Go Big Red as they brought a wagon full of coins. And we talked earlier, Brandon, we did not know if it was pennies, quarters, what. But I'll tell you what, we know the total because it has now been to the bank. We know the total. Elwood Public Schools does this every year as part of the Team Jack Day here in Elwood, which is just so cool that they do it. And then the preschool kids deliver all the coins and everything. We know the total. Nearly $1,500 raised by the students at Elwood Public Schools for the Team Jack Foundation. $1,497.10
15: When you say
3: so, there was at least one dime in there. $14.97.10
15: When you say $1,500, now for those of us that have worked or still work in radio, there's this idea of theater of the mind. And sometimes when you say nearly 1,500, you know it's 1,001, and you're rounding up to the 1,500. Don't say you haven't done that before, Kevin. I'm sure. And so when we say nearly, we're literally less than $3 away from 1,500. So well done again, Elwood Public Schools, champions of their community in so many different ways, and the next generation helping to support Team Jack right now.
3: Yes, it's just so cool every year to see those preschool kids come through. We got a whole bunch of Go Big Reds. They gave us some Go Team Jacks. They took a photo as well out front here at the home agency headquarters where we have been camped out inside all day. A little bit of rain this morning, kind of most of the morning. I think it's not raining anymore here, but we're very thankful to have the roof over our heads with all the electronic stuff that we've got with the phone bank and with the radio equipment and everything. So big thanks to the home agency for making the audible and taking us from the grass where we have been traditionally. And it's been, usually we've had just absolutely picture-perfect weather on Radiothon Day. Didn't have that today, but we have the option to come in here, and it's just been just as great.
15: Always nice to not just experience the hospitality, but to be able to come inside, have a little bit of air conditioning, air moving around here, because even if we were outside, and we've been outside for the 95 degrees and 95% humidity days, one day back a couple years ago was almost a little chilly, which is kind of what you get this time of year. You never know. It's Nebraska, the middle part of the continent. All bets are off. But today, nice to be able to, as you said, call that audible, be inside, and most importantly, still getting the job done. If you have called in every year, you wouldn't know outside versus inside, and that's exactly what we want.
3: Yeah, so so thankful to have all of the accommodations that we've had over the years and the hospitality of the home agency once again this year. Got to say thank you to several of our donors again. We've got Tony and Marsha and Atkinson with a $100 donation. Jennifer from Baird, if we're talking Chimney Rock, that's if you know where Chimney Rock is, you know where Baird is. It's right there, $500 donation from Jennifer. So big thanks listening in the Panhandle today. Vicky from Minotaur, again, if we're talking about the Panhandle, Vicky's in the Panhandle with Minotaur, not too far from Chimney Rock, $40 donation. Big thanks. Every dollar matters for the Team Jack Foundation. From Palmer, we had Shirley and John becoming champions for a cure. Lynette, who is here in person today in honor of her daughter Jessica, with a donation from Phillipsburg, Kansas. And then Terry from Wyoming jumping in with a $100 donation today as well. And top that all off with the $1,500 from the Elwood Public Schools. Just a great announcement there. I mentioned earlier that we are over $100,000 for the day. That number continues to climb. We'll hopefully get you as close to a grand total as we can by 6 o'clock today. I know that whatever we announce at 555 is not going to be the grand total because the donations continue to pour in. They are coming in online at teamjackfoundation.org, which is great. But unfortunately, if you were trying to get one of those Jordan Larson autographed volleyballs, we told you they would go fast. They have gone fast. They're gone.
15: They surprised everyone because we were offering either five volleyballs signed by Jordan Larson or five basketballs signed by head coach Fred Hoiberg. And what we heard from one of the ladies taking phone calls is, you actually want a basketball? Because the first five callers to call in all wanted the volleyball. Volleyballs are gone.
3: Yes.
15: Amazing.
3: Yep. I mean, this is a volleyball state, right? I mean, they're undefeated. We love the Huskers. Jordan Larson is a big part of the Husker volleyball lineage. National champion, maybe the greatest ever do it, to be quite honest. When you're talking about all-around volleyball players, I think the governor is right up there. So those volleyballs are gone. She's coming back, though, right? She unretired. She's playing another season, I think I heard.
15: Fingers crossed.

0: So congrats to Jordan on that. But and congrats to everybody who got one of those volleyballs. But I did check. So it, this was an either or.
1: Yes.
0: That you could have selected which one. So I said, okay, well, hold on. Everyone chose the volleyballs. Do we still have basketballs? Yes, we still have basketballs. We have four more. Yes, one of them is gone. We have four autographed Fred Hoiberg Husker basketballs. So if you are, let's say, the first four who give that $500 donation, you can still get a Fred Hoiberg autographed basketball.
1: Cannot do the volleyball. Volleyballs are gone. It was a 5-0 win for volleyball. And then we had a basketball, and at last count, we still had four basketballs remaining. Volleyballs are gone. Four basketballs signed by Fred.
0: Go get yourself an autographed Sweet 16 coach. Husker basketball, Fred Hoiberg, who was with us earlier. Jordan Larson has joined us on the Radiothon in prior years. Coach Hoiberg was with us earlier today on this year's Radiothon and has been a big part of Team Jack, especially over the last few months. Did the event an evening with Fred Hoiberg up in Omaha, which is really, really cool to have him and the Husker basketball program on board. This has been such a great day in terms of fundraising and lifting us up as the Team Jack Foundation. But I want to remind you of the mission, what we're doing here, because this is not just an awareness day. This is not just a fundraising for fundraising's sake day. There are specific needs that are absolutely a part of this day. Between 2010 and 2014, this is an astounding number. Brain and central nervous system tumors were the most frequently diagnosed pediatric cancers in Nebraska. 156 cases in that five-year period between 2010 and 2014. And when you think about the kids that you have met in the Team Jack Radiothon family, that we've the stories we've featured, Jack was diagnosed in that time. Caden was diagnosed in that time. Ty was diagnosed in that time. I'm sure there are others that I'm off the top of my head. I'm forgetting. I think Cole was diagnosed during that time. There are so many cases, and probably ones that aren't necessarily connected with the Team Jack family, but hopefully in the time since have become connected. And so when we're talking about Team Jack, it's really an effort to not only fund the cure, but build those connections and make sure these families that are getting the devastating news on very likely the worst day of their life, that they're not alone. And the Team Jack family comes around them and they get involved. And they're told, and we've heard Ben's mom said it. Once they found Team Jack, they knew they weren't in this by themselves. When Brooks's family found Team Jack, they aren't in this by themselves. And it's been the same story year after year after year. When a new kid comes into this fight, the Team Jack family surrounds him and says, you're not alone. Let's fight together.
1: And the Team Jack Foundation is putting its money where its mouth is. They've raised $17.5 million and counting. And currently, the foundation has committed more than $13.2 million directly to research and is fueling 21 research projects nationwide right now. So 13.2 of 17.5 raised so far going directly to research.
0: Yep, and a lot of it is coming here to Nebraska. That's been the push in recent years for the Team Jack Foundation, is to bring these treatment options and the research to Nebraska. And they've got the partnerships with UNMC and Children's Nebraska in Omaha, where there are now 10 clinical trials going on because of bringing that program to Nebraska. That doesn't happen without Team Jack. That doesn't happen without the partnership that Team Jack built with the state of Nebraska and the Fred and Pamela Buffett Cancer Center and everything that's going on in the research space in Omaha with Children's and with UNMC and Nebraska Medicine. It's an awesome partnership for the research side of things, for the treatment side of things. Team Jack is providing the funding for a lot of that, and Team Jack is providing that outlet for families to know that they're not alone. It is a multi-pronged effort in this fight against pediatric brain cancer, but we can't do it without you, Nebraska. Your donations are what drives every bit of this. So we need you to call in today at 855-RUN-JACK. You can go online to teamjackfoundation.org, teamjackfoundation.org, or 855-RUN-JACK. We're going to check on the basketballs. I heard the phone ring at least a couple times since we've been talking over here for the last 10 minutes. So we've got to check on the basketballs. We'll let you know if there are any left, and we will get you another one of our Team Jack hero stories coming up in just a few minutes. I'm Kevin Thomas. Brandon Bennett is here as well. We are live in Elwood for the 14th annual Team Jack Day in Nebraska. Stay tuned. A lot more to come as we near the final hour of the 14th annual Team Jack Radiothon on the Team Jack Radio Network.
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11: Making difference in the fight against pediatric brain cancer as one state, working together on radio stations all across the Cornhusker State today with the Team Jack Foundation. So thankful to have you tuned in from Omaha to Scottsbluff and everywhere in between. I just am stunned every year that I am stunned. I shouldn't be surprised anymore at the generosity of Nebraskans. We are over $108,000 as of last check. We are continuing to climb. The donations continue to pour in, and it has been just such a great day, and I know we're not done yet.
12: One of the things that stuns me the most, to keep using that term, is the fact that this keeps growing every year. Usually when something has a start, It's

0: It's like the old spring car. You pull it back and you get the big push going forward.
1: Mm.
0: And then after a couple of years, it fades out. Obviously, the big run during the spring game was a big springboard, but it keeps growing every year. And in fact, I remember at the end of last year asking, how are we doing compared to years past? And we've grown every year, and we're right on pace for more growth right now.
1: Absolutely. It's been a great day, and we know we're going to finish strong in the next hour. We should mention the basketballs are gone. We just got word. Lindsay just stuck her head in the doorway and said, no more Fred Hoiberg autographed basketballs. Those went quick, folks. That doesn't mean you can't still donate. You absolutely should still donate. We've got plenty of prizes. We'll go over those in just a moment here. But we want to hear another one of our Team Jack heroes. You will remember Bella. If you've heard Bella's story ever, you will remember Bella. I apologize. It's not doing it quite right here. We'll get that sorted out and make sure we can get Bella's story on the air today. Not just playing here just yet, and we'll get there. I'm confident we'll get Bella's story on the air today, but you know that Bella's story is an amazing one, Brandon, having heard it in the past. You just can't help but be inspired by who she was in her fight with pediatric brain cancer.
0: And so many times when we have those inspiring stories, it comes from humble roots. Somebody that had no idea anything was lurking out there. And then you have that conversation with the doctor. And I can remember the conversation when I was diagnosed as a 10-year-old with skin cancer. It was one of those that certainly weren't expecting it that day, but it happens. You grow, you move on from it, you use the words that we've been tracking all day long, and through it all, you somehow get through it. And sometimes it's not the outcome that you want. Sometimes it is. And we've talked many times about these kids going on and moving on to college, and that's wonderful. But just to hear their stories that we can all be inspired by, no matter what happens, truly a great opportunity to hear another story.
1: So we'll get Bella's story on the air again. I apologize for that, but it's been one of those stories that has struck me year after year, and we don't go all the way through it, because I do want to hear in her dad's words. But Bella, when we first heard her story, probably close to 10 years ago now, she had been diagnosed with cancer and essentially been given a 0% survival rate. They did not expect her to make it through the first surgery. She planned her own funeral. This is as a child. She planned her own funeral prior to that surgery, but she made it through the surgery. And then she beat pediatric brain cancer. She beat her tumor. It was phenomenal. The therapy that she was able to go through, the proton therapy, that type of radiation, it was revolutionary at the time. That is becoming more and more available, including here in Nebraska, so it's another option for these kids. But Bella's story is one that, unfortunately, we see happen time and again for some of our Team Jack kids, and that's that it comes back. When it's not expected, it comes back. They're never really out of the fight because of all of the treatment options that are available to them. They seem to be more likely to encounter this later in life, and that was unfortunately Bella's story. And so we lost her a few years ago to her battle with brain cancer, but it was her second battle with brain cancer, and that's the same story, a similar story for Jessica, who we lost earlier this year again to brain cancer. She had beaten brain cancer, and it came back, and that's what eventually took Jessica from us too. So some of these kids are in the fight for their entire life. Some of them beat it, and then it comes back. And that's just, that's Grady's story as well. It's just devastating when it comes back, because that second time is even harder to defeat.
0: That is so important for everyone to know and to remember. You mentioned proton therapy that was revolutionary at the time, now is becoming more common. That's like with anything with regards to technology. I can remember the first time I ever saw a cell phone and the first time I was able to Bluetooth it through my car and hear it through the speakers. And you're like, wow, this is awesome. And now it's an everyday part of life. That's part of what Team Jack does for us all. Takes what is revolutionary, makes it reality, and then hopefully makes it commonplace.
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0: $1 donation. So big thanks to Jennifer. There are so many other donors that we've highlighted for their generosity. We're going to get you some more names. The Sauvier Serviette, I beg your pardon. This French is getting difficult for me. The Sauvier scoreboard update. And if you missed Kylie's explanation of what Sauvier is, that's the company that now is the owner of the Day One Biopharmaceuticals. And so the drug that was actually developed through research funded by Team Jack, the medication that is now being prescribed to kids in Nebraska, treating kids in Nebraska, kids like Annie, who we featured earlier today, that's the company that owns that. They're not involved in the Team Jack Radiothon, but they heard that we're doing this. They said, we're involved in the Team Jack Radiothon now. So glad to have them on board. We'll get you a scoreboard update. We will get to so much more as we are about to enter the final hour of our Team Jack Day in Nebraska. Husker head coach Matt Rhule is going to join us here right after the top of the hour. We've got at least a couple more kids to introduce you to as we continue on, closing up hour 10, about to start hour 11 on the 14th annual Team Jack Radiothon on the Team Jack Radio Network.
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5: Here's a check of your latest local and state news. I'm Ryan Kumpf. Thursday morning at 12:45 a.m., a Norfolk police officer observed a dark-colored SUV traveling at a high rate of speed in the 1200 block of North 1st Street. The vehicle ran a red traffic signal at North 1st Street and Benjamin Avenue before entering a ditch and sustaining significant front-end damage. As the officer approached the vehicle, he recognized the driver as 34-year-old Trayvon Jennings of Norfolk. When the officer activated the patrol vehicle's emergency lights, Jennings drove away at a high rate of speed and again ran a red traffic signal. Jennings was located at the residence and placed under arrest. Officers detected a strong odor of alcohol on Jennings' breath. He refused a preliminary breath test but later provided a breath sample following the required observation period. He tested 0.203 alcohol concentration. Jennings was booked into the Norfolk City Jail for driving during revocation, reckless driving, felony flight to avoid arrest, and DUI fourth offense.
6: 14th Annual Team Jack Radiothon, live at the site of the Home Agency, a division of FNIC here in Elwood, Nebraska. It's been a phenomenal day so far. The numbers keep going up. We're having a hard time keeping up with the Servier scoreboard because it is going so well right now. I will tell you that. Nebraska, you are responding once again in force at 855-RUN-JACK. That's the phone line. There may not be an open phone right now. If you get a busy signal, it should trip over to the Team Jack offices, but if not, give us a call at 855-RUN-JACK. You can always go online as well at teamjackfoundation.org. Make your donation there. This has been a great day, but we are excited to have our next guest with us because he is a big supporter of the Team Jack Foundation, and that's Husker head football coach Matt Rhule. Coach, thanks so much for joining us today.
7: Yeah, my pleasure. Thanks for having me on.
8: Now, this day has been such a great day so far, hearing stories of Nebraska kids being reinvigorated with the Team Jack message. And I know that in your time as head coach, that's something that you've become acquainted with. What is it about Team Jack that has struck you in your time at Nebraska?
7: I just think the impact on other people. I know, I think it was the first year that I was here, hearing some of the stories, at the gala, and the impact on families, the impact on young people, hearing the success stories, also hearing that those who passed away and also learning that extended life and better life and having a chance to be around for as long as they were, that also was a success story. And so it just the impact that one organization, one group of people can have was really powerful to me.
8: Now, I know that the team has bought into this and then continue the pediatric brain cancer awareness game, the opportunity to meet some of the families, meet some of the kids. But this is, I mean, Team Jack goes back 15 years now, and this is something that you've got Husker alums who stay involved, like Rex and Kenny and Jeremiah and so many of the Huskers who we hear every year on the Radiothon. What's it say to you about those guys who were there at the beginning who are still involved now 14 years later?
7: Well, I think it obviously speaks to their character, you know, and then at the same time, I think it also speaks a great deal to the impact that they've seen first and foremost. You know, I mean, they've seen what it can do. They've seen what you know, like as I said before, like what a group of people can do when they come together and build something. And so, you know, I know talking to Rex and talking to some of them, just how passionate they are. I think it's a tremendous, tremendous, really statement about who they are as people.
8: And Coach, and I know I've heard you talk in media sessions or other times you have an opportunity to speak that you're not just a football coach. You're not just coaching football and football players, but you're developing young men of high character. The impact that a Husker can have.

0: have on the world seems to be immeasurable.
1: Yeah, I think that's one of the great, you know, hopefully lessons that we've tried to teach the guys while they're here is that, you know, hey, you're not just a football player. You know, you're a human. You know, you're a son. You're hopefully someday a husband, a father, a productive part of society. And so learning, you know, to whom much is given, much is required, learning that, like, you know, one of our core things that we try to teach is, like, you know, a true man leaves a place better than he found it. And so obviously we want to do that in the football field. Obviously we want to do that, you know, within the program, but we want to do that throughout the state of Nebraska, right here in Lincoln, and to those who need it. And so, you know, after every game, you know, we win the game and, you know, guys want to go out and have a good time and be a college student. I love that. They should. And I always remind them, like, every place that you walk into should be a better place because you were there. And so I think that's true for, you know, really this entire state and all the great people I've met and all the people that support Team Jack. It's like, you know what, like we can make sure that the world is a better place. We can make sure that our community is a better place simply by giving back, knowing how blessed we all are.
0: Coach Matt Rhule is with us today here on the Team Jack Radiothon. 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Make your donations there and be a part of Team Jack Day in Nebraska. Coach, I want to ask about one specific kid whose story we just heard a few minutes ago here on the Radiothon, and that's Ben. We heard him say right off the top of his story, he said he's got your cell phone number, but he's too scared to text you. But he got your number because he was part of a Make-A-Wish event last year for the Huskers. I think it was the blackout game, the USC game. His Make-A-Wish of all things in the world was to be a Husker. And so you guys made that happen for him. And I know that's happened for many other kids over the years too. What is it about a kid like Ben that you were able to connect with?
1: Well, and I don't know why he's saying he's afraid to text me, because he certainly does. And I love him for it. I mean, he's just an unbelievable young person. And, you know, I had gone to another event and listened to someone talk who had gone through cancer and had a Make-A-Wish opportunity. And I remember saying that the person was there. I said, hey, if there's anyone that, if they said that there was, you know, thousands of kids here in the state that are waiting for their wish to be granted. I said, if there's ever someone that ever, you know, not knowing anyone who would, like, wants to do something for football, you know, please let me know. And they were like, well, there absolutely is. And, you know, immediately we just, you know, kind of said, please, we would love nothing more than we would love them to do this, right? To you know, welcome these people that are going through such a tough time. So a young man named Jagger, and then obviously Ben, came and spent the week with us. And it was so powerful and so impactful. I mean, just getting to know them. I mean, just really cool kids. I mean, Ben is a really cool kid, right? He's been through so much, such a positive spirit, such a positive outlook. And what I loved about my time with Ben and even talking to him, you know, now is, you know, he's got all kinds of dreams, aspirations, and hopes, and we want to be a part of helping him, you know, achieve those things. And so as we sat there and talked to him, you know, he got up in front of the team and he spoke. It was just like, you know, what an amazing, amazing, amazing young person. And so I know he's going to come. He was at the game last week. He's going to come to the game in a couple of weeks, and we're going to get him down on the field for the game. But, you know, by far, that experience with Ben, that experience with Jagger, did way more for us than we ever did for them.
0: That's awesome. I will have to, next time I talk to him, I'll have to say, hey, what gives? You said you didn't text Coach, and he's all up in your DMs. So, Coach, I appreciate you doing that for him and so many of his other kids, too. While I've got you, I'd be remiss if we didn't talk a little bit about Coach Tom Osborne and everything that's happened for him over this last week. We talk about Nebraskans making a difference, and that's what we're doing today. We're hearing from Nebraskans across the state making a difference for pediatric brain cancer. I don't know that we could name a Nebraskan who has made a difference for more people than Tom Osborne. How special was that just last week and after the game on Saturday night to have the Hall of Fame induction and reveal the bust and all that stuff at Memorial Stadium?
1: I thought it was really special. Even listening to Governor Pillen talk, and obviously played here, just to see how much Coach, you know, has meant in his life, you know, how much of an impact he's had. And then you got to listen, you know, to Coach and how, you know, he leads always with obviously excellence, but also humility. And, you know, what a life well lived. And I talked to coach's son the next day, right? Like, just, you know, just as a football coach, I know, you know, whether it's his wife, Nancy, or his kids, like, just how much, you know, how much your family gives for you to be able to do this and live in this world. And so just, I thought it was really, really, really cool, to have a chance to be a part of that. And I was really grateful to be there.
0: You're going into Michigan State this Saturday. First Big Ten road game for the Huskers. As you look toward the Spartans, how do you size up the Big Red this weekend?
1: Yeah, I mean, obviously Michigan State's a really good team. You know, they lost a close game to Notre Dame last week. Pat Fitzgerald, a great coach, is back, and he's, you know, already doing a great job. And I really respect him as a coach. And so, you know, our team, you know, we've played well so far against, you know, not Big Ten competition. It's time for us to take another step, and I think we're excited about it. We're really excited to go out there and represent Nebraska and play against a Big Ten team and show what we can do.
0: We're looking forward to it Saturday night. Coach, thank you so much for joining us today here on the Radiothon, and thanks for all the support, not only that you have given to Team Jack over the years, but the Husker football program as a whole, that has continued to shower these kids and these families with love and support year after year after year. It just means the world to them.
1: Well, I appreciate the opportunity to do so. Thank you.
2: That's Husker head coach Matt Rhule with us here on the Team Jack Radiothon. Such a cool thing that the Husker football program has been involved with Team Jack since the very beginning. Different administrations, different athletic directors, but the one common thing throughout all of it really has been their support of the Team Jack Foundation, regardless of who's in what office, who's taking the snaps, who's calling the shots, any of that. They've been behind Team Jack.
3: Sometimes we have cliches in life, and cliches many times have a kernel of truth or a basis of truth to them. Many times in sports, we talk about sports as a metaphor for life. It's a cliche you hear a lot of times about overcoming adversity and, you know, things not being your way and sometimes things just not being fair. Throughout all of this, one of those things in sports and in life, there are things bigger than the game. There are things bigger than yourself. And that, as much as anything, is what not just the Husker team, but the Husker program and really even the campus has shown us, is that there are things bigger than us, never more demonstrated than their support of the Team Jack Foundation.
2: So big thanks to Coach Rhule for joining us, and we'll wish them well, of course, as they head to Michigan State, travel up there tomorrow for the game on Saturday against the Spartans. Excited to see how the Huskers do starting Big Ten play. But we are excited to finish up the Team Jack Radiothon today. As we get closer and closer to that 6 p.m. time, there is still an opportunity for you to get into some of the big grand prize drawings. 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
9: Back here in Elwood as we continue on with the 14th annual Team Jack Radiothon. Kevin and Brandon with you. All right, Brandon, let's run through some of these names. Jennifer, Monica, Jackie, Scott, Harold, Ed from Applied Connective. Got to say thanks to Ed. And hey, Ed, Janice, Keith, Lene, and John. Those are our 10 winners of the volleyball and basketball. Volleyball signed by Jordan Larson. Basketball signed by Fred Hoiberg. Congrats to those 10.
10: We make a big deal about the volleyballs and the basketballs, as we should. So thanks, Jordan. Thanks, Coach, for signing. But let's not forget the reason we're here. That's to raise money. Each one of those is 500. Those are 10. Even me and my history major can do math like that. 10 times 500, that's $5,000 we raised in a matter of minutes. Now, the first 2,500, the first half of that was all volleyball.
9: All volleyballs, yep.
10: But then basketball filled up quickly. So thank you for the 10 of you. You helped raise $5,000 for Team Jack like that.
9: Just phenomenal. And our Servier scoreboard continues to rise. Last check, we are at over $137,000 raised today for the Team Jack Foundation. So big thank you to everyone for your generosity all across the state of Nebraska today. We still have some Team Jack heroes to introduce you to. Let's get an update on Sam.
11: Sam is taking on new challenges.
12: He is doing very, very well. He actually just started high school last week, and so we're kind of knee-deep in transitions and getting that all started and set up for him, but he's overall doing very, very well.
11: His mom, Sarah, says Sam is now over 5 years removed from his initial diagnosis with a brain tumor when he was only 9 years old. After a delicate brain surgery and treatment, Sam's scans have shown no evidence of cancer for several years. His dad, Joe, says everything is going well.
13: Health-wise and cancer-wise, he's doing fantastic. He's doing great. All the things you want a 15-year-old to be doing, especially with all the things he's been through. So,
11: but the trauma Sam suffered during the cancer fight has left lasting signs.
12: He has just different residuals from like an ADHD diagnosis and mild aphasia, that just extra tools and extra things are kind of put in place for him to be able to get that support wraparound.
11: One drawback has been seizures. But even though Sam has been seizure-free for some time, history has led to a recommendation that he doesn't play football in high school.
12: For him, it was kind of like a, you know, just a reminder that he's, you know, he's on a different path. And even when he's doing well, there's going to be some things that are still going to kind of be there.
11: But just as he has several times, Sam shifted and found a way to tackle the challenge, joining a new fall baseball team. Joe says it's hard to put into words what it means to see Sam play ball.
2: Especially knowing how much he loves baseball, and that was a lot of his journey of working hard after the second brain surgery to gain all of the use of his right side again and strengthen his hand and getting his footwork and things like that. So like I said, just knowing how hard he has to work to keep up, it's fun to watch.
11: With a new baseball team and starting high school, this has been a major year of transition for Sam. And while there's a lot of new in his life right now, it also comes with freedom.
2: And I think if you asked him, I think it'd probably be he's liking the new anonymity of going into high school, where, yes, there are some people that know, even from other schools that are now going to his high school, know some of his story and some of his journey. But I think he's also enjoying the, I'm just a kid going to school, doing all the things everybody else is doing without being treated differently.
11: Sam is thriving, and so is the foundation his family started to help others in their fight with cancer. And a new wrinkle to the effort, Sam's family has started a podcast to give families a venue to tell their story and to help raise awareness for pediatric brain cancer.
12: To allow them a space to kind of just share their story. I recorded an episode on Tuesday, and the mom who was on sent me a text afterwards, and she just said, "Thank you so much." And she goes, I've never felt empowered like I did being able to share our daughter's story.
11: This has been a big year for Sam and his family, and they're soaking up every minute because they know exactly what he's already overcome.
12: He's earned it to get to, with all the work that he has to get there. There's always just, and I think anybody who has been on this journey with pediatric brain cancer, there's a love-hate component of that as a parent.
9: Another one of these families that is throwing themselves into the fight. Sam is doing really well, and we love that, getting those newfound freedoms of high school. But they do the home run derby every, and the 5K, the run and the home run derby every year through the Sammy Strong Foundation. Very, very cool. And it's just one of those families, again, that want to help out in some way. And there are so many stories like that among these families.
10: There are those words again. You used the word fight. You used the word family just now. And again, throughout the afternoon, since I've been here at 1 o'clock, I'm tracking words that we consistently use today and year after year. Fight and family and doing this together and hope and above all, making a difference. And that's where we need your donation.
9: How about this one? 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We've got one half hour to go. Big grand prize drawing still coming up before 6 o'clock. 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
7: 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A special thanks as well to Pam listening in Chambers, Chloe in Plattsmouth, Heather in Bellevue. Love to have the Omaha Metro represented from, Underwood. 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Caitlin in Norfolk with a donation. John Lee from Florida with a donation to the Team Jack Foundation. Ira coming in from Indiana today. Another John, this one from Scotts Bluff. So in the last, 10 seconds, I've mentioned the Omaha Metro and Scotts Bluff. Laura from O'Neill as well. 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Donations over the last 2 hours of the Radiothon today were matched, and I say were because we have far exceeded the match that was put up by Northwestern Mutual, DWE Generations, but so thankful to them for being a part of the Team Jack family today.
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7: 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Our friends at Applied Connective said, we'll take care of that. So Applied Connective said, yeah, $5,000. So big thanks to Applied Connective, the Ed and the entire team for everything that they have done for Team Jack over the years. And Eric, who's here on site again, making sure all the tech is working today to keep the radiothon both on the air and the phone banks working as well as possible, which has been just phenomenal. I love to hear the phone ring as much as it has today, but let's not stop right now. We still have, well, we'll say 14 minutes. Because there are these grand prize drawings that we've got to do before 6 o'clock. We're going to get to those, but we're going to put a deadline on it. If you want to be eligible for one of these prizes, the Husker Ultimate Fan Experience or the grand prize champion for a cure drawing, and Brandon, I'm going to ask you to go over what each of those is. We're going to set the deadline at 5:50 Central Time. 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So get those donations in by 5:50, so we'll say 13 minutes from now.
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7: 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You can donate there as well. The phone bank is still open here in Elwood, and we're saying that deadline is 5:50 p.m. Central Time to get involved in either of those. So 4:50 in our Mountain Time zones, where we've had plenty of donations coming in from Mountain Time as well here in Nebraska. 855-RUN-JACK. But if you need a little bit more inspiration, there's no one who will provide more inspiration than Bella.
10: Bella's impact continues to ripple throughout the world.
11: She was such a positive force, and she wanted just to ripple out into the future and have people understand that the primary way to fight cancer is your own attitude.
10: It's been just over 3 years since Bella passed away at 19 years old after her second battle with brain cancer. She carried positivity through everything she faced. Her dad, Craig, is convinced it was her faith and attitude that got Bella through her first cancer diagnosis.
11: Yeah, she was so proud of how people were praying all over the world for her. She went into a surgery where she had zero chance of survival, pretty much is what they told us, or very little. And she said, no, I'm going to survive this. People all over the world are praying for me right now. I'll see you on the other side. And just knows it.
10: The way Bella lived has left an immeasurable impact. Craig remembers a specific case. When Bella was only 13, she was able to counsel a complete stranger who herself had just been diagnosed with cancer as an adult.
11: And I sat there in awe and learning how to do this in life from a 13-year-old girl by observing her. You know, I was a training dog at that moment, just learning how to navigate life from this 13-year-old, just in awe, thinking, okay, she's facing basically insurmountable odds, and she's sitting at this bar telling this woman it's all going to be okay.
10: It was one of the countless moments in which Bella made a difference for people she'd never met.
11: I told her that so many times, and I just feel like sometimes I feel like I'm in a movie. You know, people would walk up to her and just be like, oh, you're Bella. And she'd be like, yeah, what can I do for you? Well, can I talk to you? And she'd stop whatever she was doing and hear and meet them where they were. And just like, it was the most surreal thing sometimes when people would just bare their souls to her.
10: Her ability to connect with people on a personal level was incredible, but she could also stand in front of huge crowds and tell her story. Whenever she had the opportunity, Bella was prepared to be a difference maker. Craig has taken so many lessons from his daughter and is proud to help carry on her legacy by continuing to speak about Bella. But the loss has been incredibly difficult for their entire family.
11: Her sister's doing all the things that she didn't get to do. You know, now her sister's getting to the ages that Bella never got to. So she gets all those joys in life, but has this guilt underlying.
10: While Bella's family will always mourn her, they're also dedicated to continuing to live as she did, full of faith, positivity, and determination to help others, to keep the ripples moving in Bella's impact.
11: Make a really positive impact on someone's life and engage them and see them and make them feel heard as a human, that will have effect in perpetuity. And that's one thing I'm so grateful to have learned from her.
7: Such an inspiration Bella was, and hopefully you remember her story from years past where we were able to feature her voice, because her voice is just so, so powerful. She had a way of connecting about her fight, connecting with other kids, and as you heard her dad talk about, connecting with complete strangers about the most important topic there is.
9: And again, hearing more of those words and phrases, talk about her being a difference maker. One of those phrases, along with family and fight and hope and together, and so many of those common themes we've heard throughout the day.
7: We're going to finish strong here in the final few minutes of the Team Jack Radiothon. It has been just an amazing day of generosity from across the state of Nebraska, with so many locations, so many radio stations, and still a few prizes to give away. So we said the deadline is 5:50 p.m. Central Time. We are coming close. You got about 7 minutes left to get into those drawings for the Champion for a Cure prize. That's the 7-day resort stay for up to 6 people at your choice of Cabo, Palm Springs, Lake Tahoe, Santa Fe, Branson, or Breckenridge. Or you've got, well, I suppose, and if you're a Champion for a Cure, you're in both drawings, because the other one is $20 donation or more at any point during the day goes into the Ultimate Husker Fan Experience. That is the and package you've talked about last few hours. This is just such a cool deal with the Husker football tickets for Maryland. You've got basketball, the You Pick game, so you get to pick the two tickets to whichever basketball game you want from the Huskers Radio Network and Play Fly. Two nights at the Cornhusker, and then those two $250 gift cards. You're eating well, and then you're getting decked out in some new gear, or who knows? I mean, maybe you want to go buy something else at Shields that doesn't say Huskers on it, but you certainly could go get that and use your Team Jack swag to wear to the game, too.
9: Do you suppose it's a conflict of interest to require somebody who wants to go to, let's say, Cabo or Palm Springs to include either one of us? Just, you know, radio host,
7: you
9: know.
7: It's in the fine print.
9: Help a brother out.
7: All right. Well, we've got one more segment to go. So in the final segment, we're going to give away those prizes. We're going to take a break. We're going to go out and make sure the phone lines are ringing at 855-RUN-JACK. Still, you can go online at teamjackfoundation.org. As long as you do it before 5:50, teamjackfoundation.org or 855-RUN-JACK to get into those grand prize drawings. We will give away our winners. We'll say our thank yous, and we will kick off the next year of the Team Jack fight as we continue on live from Elwood on the 14th annual Team Jack Day in Nebraska, presented by the Home Agency, a division of FNIC. Stay tuned. Last segment of the Radiothon is coming up next on the Team Jack Radio Network.
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7: Here we are to bring it home for one final segment on the 14th annual Team Jack Radiothon here on the Team Jack Radio Network. We have so many people to thank for what has been just an incredible day here in Elwood. Again, year after year, Elwood continues to show up. But this year, all of Nebraska has shown up for Team Jack. Yet again, it's been just such an awesome day. And two huge donations have come in just in the last few minutes.
9: Bill and Meredith Orthman, $25,000. Jim and Sherry Baldonado, $25,000. Those two combined just pushed us over our goal. Our goal for the day was $200,000. We now sit at $210,000 and counting. And look at the clock. We just hit 550. That means we're done taking donations that will count toward either one of our big giveaways coming up. They're tabulating the numbers now. We're going to know who is going to have maybe that trip to Cabo or that ultimate Husker fan package coming up.
7: So to take you a little bit behind the scenes, ordinarily as we're outside in the grass outside the home agency, we can just turn around and see what the phone bank's doing. So we are inside the home agency offices, and so we're a little separated from where the phone bank is. So I went out there just a minute ago. All the phones were busy, which is phenomenal. That was prior to 550, so all of those calls will count. So we got to wait a minute to make sure that the drawing includes everybody that should actually be in the drawing, so we will do that. So a little bit of difference in there, but we will get those drawings in here before the end. We've got about 5 minutes left of airtime on this Radiothon day. But, Brandon, today has just been, it's an invigorating day. This is one of those days where you come in thinking, man, this is going to be a good day, and then it proves it yet again that Nebraska supports kids, Nebraska supports these families, Nebraska supports the fight against pediatric brain cancer.
9: It's a lot of work, but like with a lot of things that are a lot of work, it's worth it. Kudos, and you are to be commended, Kevin. Thank you very much for all the work that you do. You spend months prepping for this one day. The staff at the Team Jack office, they're hours from home. They've worked hard to put that. A lot of work goes on behind the scenes no one knows about, but we all hear about it throughout the day. So thank you very much for the work that you do. Another phenomenal broadcast.
7: It's, you know, it's my privilege to be part of this, to have been part of this family since the very beginning. I had the honor of meeting Jack when Jack was six. I mean, he was just a little guy. Before the run, before any of that, we were selling T-shirts with, at that time, my radio station, KLIN, and I'm proud that KLIN has still continued to be a big part of this effort year after year after year, even though I'm not on the radio every day anymore as I used to be. But I want to say thanks to Jack Mitchell and Nate Rohr and Amy Graham from KLIN for their efforts, not only to get this on the air every year, but to help out with some of those interviews. Both Jack and Nate were involved in interviews earlier today to our sister stations, Froggy 98 and WOW FM and B107.3, all involved there. But it's so much more than just one radio station. It's so much more than just one radio group, because this is a statewide effort. We've had KRVN on board for years and years and years now. We've had KBRX and O'Neill on board for years and years and years now. We have radio stations in Omaha. We have radio stations as far west as Scotts Bluff. We've had Sydney on board for years and years and years. And all of those contributions make a big difference, because as much as this day is about raising money, it's about keeping the Team Jack awareness as high as we possibly can. And that's what the Huskers do with the Pediatric Brain Cancer Awareness Game, which was last Saturday at Memorial Stadium. That's what, anytime you see a Team Jack T-shirt, that's the goal, is to keep this top of mind, to keep this fight moving forward. And so thank you to everyone for your donations throughout the day today. We just had, Brandon just told us, Jim and Sherry Baldonado jumped in with a $25,000 donation. We do want to say thanks to Jim and Sherry and everyone at the home agency for their generosity, for their support, for their manpower and woman power in making sure that this is on the air and a successful event every single year. Thank you also to Applied Connective, Eric, who's been on site with us all day today, Ed and the entire team at Applied Connective, big-time supporters of the Team Jack Foundation. The Huskers Radio Network has helped distribute this since the very beginning as well. So thanks to Josh, Hayden, Duke, and Christopher, whose voices you have not heard, but we have heard all day long. They're the ones keeping us on the air, making sure we're on time, and making sure that the Team Jack Radiothon gets all the way out to radio stations across the entire state of Nebraska. To our celebrity guests, Rex, Kenny, Bergen Riley, Callan Hake, Fred Hoiberg, Matt Rule, Luke Lindenmeyer, Larry the Cable Guy, Dr. Don Coulter, and Governor Pillen. Of course, thank you to all of them for joining us on year 14 of the Team Jack Radiothon, and to all the families who have shared their stories. We can't do this without them. We can't do any of this without the support of the families who continue to be a part of this fight, whether they're in the fight, whether they've won their battle, or whether, unfortunately, they've lost their battle. All of these families are continuing to be a part of this family and tell their story, and that means the world to us. So thank you to all of them.
9: just having brought everything in from down the hall.
7: You got it?
9: We're ready to go.
7: Here we go. You got the winners. Okay.
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7: All right, Scott.
9: Thank you very much. Very well done. Linda from Fremont is the winner of our Champion for a Cure.
7: Yay!
9: You get to pick that up to 7-day resort stay for up to 6 people. Congratulations, Linda from Fremont. And KBRX from O'Neill was the radio station top fundraiser. So our big winners for the day, Ultimate Husker Fan Experience, Scott and Lisa from Atkinson. Linda from Fremont won the trip to Cabo, Palm Springs,
7: wherever.
9: Lake Tahoe, wherever you want to go. 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Congratulations, everyone.
7: Absolutely. Congrats to everyone. Thank you, everyone. Thank you, Brandon, for being here this afternoon. Thanks to everyone who's listened throughout the entire day on this Team Jack Radiothon. You know what? I think we'll do it again next year.
9: I'll be here, brother.
7: All right. Talk to you then, Nebraska.
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0: Thunderstorms likely overnight. Otherwise, mainly cloudy skies expected. Lows dip down to about 59. Winds out of the southeast, 5 to 10 miles an hour. Overcast skies again Friday. Rain showers likely. High temperatures reach up to 64. Thunderstorms likely Friday night. Lows level off around 61. Cloudy skies expected. Chance of rain showers Saturday. High temperatures reach up to 72. 73. Cloudy skies with a few peaks of sun Sunday. Right now, 61.
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7: Thunderstorms likely overnight. Otherwise, mainly cloudy skies expected. Lows dip down to about 59. Winds out of the southeast, 5 to 10 miles an hour. Overcast skies again Friday. Rain showers likely. High temperatures reach up to 64. Thunderstorms likely Friday night. Lows level off around 61. Cloudy skies expected. Chance of rain showers Saturday. High temperatures reach up to 72. 73. Cloudy skies with a few peaks of sun Sunday. Right now, 61.
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5: Thunderstorms likely overnight, otherwise mainly cloudy skies expected. Lows dip down to about 59. Winds out of the southeast, 5 to 10 miles an hour. Overcast skies again Friday. Rain showers likely. High temperatures reach up to 64. Thunderstorms likely Friday night. Lows level off around 61. Cloudy skies expected. Chance of rain showers Saturday. High temperatures reach up to 72. 73. Cloudy skies with a few peaks of sun Sunday. Right now, 61.
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